0: 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LeVar Arrington.
1: Good.
0: Brady Quinn. Jonas Knox with you here. Coming up top of next hour, we're going to call it a little over 10 minutes from now. Will they be rewarded following a loss? We'll get into that for you right here on FSR. 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
0: You know, James Franklin, he is now the head coach at Virginia Tech. They are currently 2-0. He's off to a perfect start there as head coach of Virginia Tech.
1: Impressive wins.
0: Yeah, and I look, if anybody thinks that all the winning and success that he's had at Virginia Tech is going to his head and he's forgotten, you know, just his core values, one of them being manners, he has not. Let's listen to this.
4: Hey, Coach. Michael House with the Baltimore Sun.
5: Hey, Michael.
4: Hey,
5: Michael.
4: What do you remember about working on the long side?
5: Michael, how you doing?
4: Can you hear me?
5: Yeah, I'm saying, how you doing?
4: Good, how are you?
5: Good, good.
4: What do you remember about working alongside Coach Loxley in those early years at Maryland, and how has your relationship evolved since then?
0: So, listen, man, you know when the coach is trying to get you to open up the proper way and just don't turn this into a factory of questions, you need to come correct. So I think he learned a lot of that, you know, from maybe his time in state college, and the fact that he's bringing that over to Virginia Tech says something about the guy.
1: Man, people be trying to villainize Frank. Frank's a good dude.
6: Yeah, why
1: man.
6: Is that?
1: He's a good dude. I don't get why, like, people are trying to do hit jobs on him. It's weird. He's a good dude, man. I wish him well. I'm glad he's gotten off to a great start. I'm a supporter of Virginia Tech because of James Franklin and Brent Pry. I hope he does well. But, yeah, man, it's like people are, like, trying to, like, paint this dude out to be, like, some type of a villain. Like, he was, like, the Antichrist at Penn State. Like, I saw this whole, you know, podcast that was put out that was detailing how bad of a person he was and this, that, and the other, and what he didn't do and what he wanted. Man, shut up. You sound like a scorned little woman. Like, go sit down in the corner somewhere, bruh.
6: Damn.
1: Big sissy. And you know Damn. Who I'm talking to.
6: Who are you talking
1: to? I hope they play it and they hear it so that you know that about? I know that you're talking. Huh?
6: Who are you talking to?
0: Who said it?
1: Anthony Lebrano. About, Anthony Lebrano.
6: Oh, wow.
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35: Welcome back to Eve Sports Radio. It is September 15th, 2026, Tuesday in the Louisville area, if you did not know. It will be Christmas soon. That's all there is to it. It is unbelievable how quickly this year is passing, but welcome back to the show. My phone number is 502-571-7900. That's 502-571-7900. This is Sports Talk 790 WKRD. We've got the one and only Shannon back behind the glass working with us today. So he'll be taking your calls, of course, for the weekly contest. We do know on Tuesday and Wednesday, I've got another other guy, and I've got quite a few other guys. But this gentleman's done a fantastic job on the website for our contest from Town and Country Ford, Commonwealth Dodge, Billy Hayes. We appreciate him for everything he's done. The one and only, I don't know what he does for a living, but he does things, Scott Bowage. Scott, welcome to the show. How are you?
1: You know, you try to soften me up now after I told you I shot an 81 the other day. When I tell you I shoot a 94, you get all excited. And you're like, I got him.
35: And have
1: then I drop in that I tell you I shot an 81, and all I hear is crickets.
35: Crickets.
1: You don't respond for 11 hours to that text message.
35: Nope. Exactly. Crickets. I don't need to hear 81s and 80s and all those things. That's ridiculous. But anyway, to normal golfers like myself, but that's okay. I'm still not scared, Scott. I will show up. Here's the problem, Scott. We've got a lot going on. We're going to have the one and only former Louisville great Chris Redman coming in, NFL player, to speak about his accomplishments in the United Football League. Can't wait for that. He doesn't know that his dad tried to get me to play football at Ballard High School. I wanted to bad, but Scott, but my dad won. My dad said no more football. So anyway, I know quite a bit about the family. Can't wait for that. He's going to come in with the trophy, and there's a big celebration that's going to happen tomorrow. I'm going to let him speak about that, so we're looking forward to that aspect. Secondly, I've got to tell you a story, Scott. All I can say is I have a story, and the story is this. I arrived here probably downtown at 6:10, 6:12. Okay. I'm getting out of my car, locked my car up, got my bag. I'm walking. To come to the studio, I have to turn right, but if I would have crossed the street and gone left, there's a Starbucks, Scott. And I mean, it's dark, very dark. But I could just see images, and I'm blind, I'm old. Images, I'm like, is there a line? And then there's one, there's two, there's three, there's four, there's five people, there's six, there's seven. I'm like, they must be giving away money in there, Scott. They must be giving away money. Because I'm telling you, there was a line, I couldn't see the end of it. I'm like, there's no way people are lined up this early to buy that expensive coffee. They must be giving money away in Starbucks, Scott. Must be. Or is it a coffee? Which one is it?
1: You know what? I don't know, but there's a new place. Starbucks used to be the thing.
35: There's a
1: new place out there.
35: Unless they were giving away money, it still is the place. They were lined out outside. I've never seen anything like it.
1: Go by. I'm looking now. There's a bunch of there's a new place called Seven Brew. If you see one, you will see the most ridiculous line you've ever seen in your life. You thought that was bad? Just wait till you drive by a Seven Brew. You'll be astonished. I've seen some videos online, quarter mile long, just out in the road, people waiting in their cars, trying to get this coffee. Never had it, but I've never seen anything like this.
35: Amazing. All I can say is, Scott, there were people lined up outside waiting for this place to open. I don't know what they put in that coffee, but it must be good. I'm a non-coffee drinker, so I couldn't afford it if I wanted to. Starbucks is too high from what I've heard, Scott. I've never bought a cup of Starbucks coffee.
1: No, your pockets will feel it if you buy a cup.
35: Not mine. Not mine.
1: But we know you're that. That's why you've never had any Starbucks.
35: Exactly. Not mine.
1: You probably saw that price and said, "Nope."
35: Shannon, excuse me, Scott. Shannon, I believe that Chris may be at the front door. Shannon, if you could hear me, could you go please see if you could let Coach Redman in? I believe that they're at the front, but I can't leave. I just can't leave. I want to go let Coach in, but I just can't. So, Scott.
1: Yes, sir.
35: That's what we have going on. Hopefully, Coach is coming, and we'll go right to break when he comes in. But you've got a lot to get out. So I want you to tell people what you're going to do as soon as we're, Coach Rittman's in or not, what we have to do today. What's going on? Who is my week winners? Last week's winner.
1: Last week, the winner is Mark Yeary.
35: Okay.
1: So Mark Yeary won. He was, there were several people who had, we had 17 people with three wins. And then Mark was the closest to the actual score of the game.
35: Yes, I can, sir. Who is this?
6: Hi, this is Josh with United Football League. I'm here with Coach Rittman.
35: Okay, I'll get somebody to you as soon as I can. That's why I asked you all the time you were arriving. I'll get somebody out there as soon as I can. Thank you.
6: Okay, thank you.
35: Yep, Scott. Go ahead, Scott. Yep. Continue. I'm going to let him in. Give them what happened. It's what's going on. I'm going to let Coach Rittman in.
1: Sure. Bye. So, again, Mark Yeary was the winner from last week. Again, there were 17 people who had three out of four picks correct, and he was the closest to the actual score. So, and leading that off into the overall leaderboard, again, we can go on to the EavesSportsRadio.com app, and you will see all of this. So Mark is at the very top. We have six people with seven out of eight picks correctly. So, again, we are moving right along, and the cream is slowly rising to the top. So we have Mark Yeary with seven out of eight, Blandon with seven out of eight, Bob Barry, seven, Michael Fenwick, Anthony Thornton, and Brian Chambers, all with seven out of eight correct. Then we have a handful of people at six. So we're slowly starting to separate ourselves.
35: Great, I'm back. Scott, Chris, right there is the spot. There you go. Your headphones should be on.
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35: Welcome back to Esports Radio. It is 7:16. We're in studio. Of course, I'm talking to the one and only, come on, championship coach Chris Whitman.
12: Yeah, let's go, man.
35: Not Louisville Cardinal, not NFL player, coach. Chris Redman, how are you? Welcome to Esports Radio. How are you?
12: Thanks for having me on. I'm so great and so blessed to have an incredible season this year. And we're just talking a little bit and how much fun it was to be, with this team. What a special team it was, and you know it's history as well. You know, yes. this is the second, you know, first year franchise season to win a professional championship, and I'm really excited to be a part of it, to bring a trophy back to my hometown, and to do some great things for this great city is that makes me really proud, and now we got to do it again.
35: The pressure's on now.
12: Yeah, expectations.
35: The pressure is on. That's expectations. Right. Yeah. But before we get into things, we have to talk about your dad.
12: Absolutely.
35: I was telling you, I mean, your dad, when I was growing up, was a high school football coach at Ballard. Yeah. He was the man. Yeah. I mean, everyone looked up to him. He was charismatic. I mean, he could capture you. He just couldn't.

0: TV. You were still very upbeat, positive with the team. Did you know you were going to go all the way to the championship game from an 0-3 start?
1: I believed we could. I knew we had the talent. I remember we have a couple inter-squad kind of scrimmages before the season. I'm like, we have as much talent as anybody. There's no reason we can't win this. And it was a matter of kind of getting the chemistry, getting the culture right. We made some big changes at the time. We were close. I mean, if you remember, we fumbled on the one-yard line in the first game.
0: Yes,
1: we win that one, and we go to overtime in our third game. So easily could have been 2-1 and going into that, you know, that start. But I'm glad we were 0-3 because it kind of forced me to make decisions that probably wouldn't have made before. And so I really helped me, I think, catapult us to get the culture right and to get the franchise where it needed to be, and that's what we did, and our guys really came together, and I love that. Even after the first game, it really, I didn't know, you know, we lost the first game. I get in the locker room, I didn't know people were gonna be throwing chair. I had no clue. My first time coaching, you know, and I get in there and they're like,
0: coaching grown men,
1: we're gonna be all right, and then we're gonna be all right. And like, to me, it was just like, I got the right guys. I think we're going to hang in here together, and we're going to keep this thing positive. And that's not an easy thing to do when you're 0-3. It's easy to say, hard to do, but we kept everybody together, and I was very, very fortunate to have a great group of coaches, and the players were amazing and just so much fun. And those guys just rallied, and you know, we started battling back and just took it one game. And our motto was 1-0. We're going to go 1-0 this week, and that was our motto all the way through the rest of the season. And those guys believed in it, and we did it.
0: You did. Now, I want you to talk about y'all's preseason. You said you had the talent. Where did you have preseason? In Texas? How did that work?
1: So,
0: tell me how that worked.
1: We didn't have any preseason games. We have practice.
0: Mm-hmm.
1: You know, you only have about 3 to 4 weeks really to kind of get ready for the season. That's
0: okay.
1: That's not a lot of time. You know, you think about other professional, obviously NFL, they have OTAs, they have, you know, mini camps and training camp, and we're pretty much there just a few weeks, and then we have a couple inter-squad scrimmages, and which is really just a glorified practice. And so you got to put things together really fast. And so all the teams are in Arlington, Texas, and for the preseason and the season. And so we stay there for 4 to 5 months, and that's kind of home for us. And then we get to travel. Fortunately, I'm from Louisville, so half the games I get to come home to during the season. So for me, it's great. For other coaches, it's not so great because they're kind of away from their family. So it's a unique situation, but it's the way the league is set up right now. And I love it. It's great. It's great. It's, you know, it's been a lot of work. You know, it's probably worked as hard as I've ever worked, whatever. But again, bringing a trophy back home made it satisfying for me.
0: You had great fan support. I was just looking at it. St. Louis, of course, averaged 23,000 people a game. That's great for the first season. Mm-hmm. But you all were second. Louisville Kings averaged 11,195 people. So what do we have to do now that we've won the championship? We got to go. How many does Dr. Lynn Stadium hold? I was just in his office 3 days ago talking to him. How many does Dr. Lynn Stadium hold? Do we know?
1: I think we can get 15 in there. And so
0: we can get 20 in there?
1: I think we can
0: get 15. We need 20,000 standing room.
1: We might
0: room
1: need to
0: only.
1: Bring some chair. Or we need whatever we need
0: whatever
1: to do.
0: Whatever we need to do.
1: And we're gonna be. I think we have. I know we have the best fan base. It's just a matter of getting them in there and getting that place structured where we can get everybody. I think I've never honestly. I came home and I remember having this feeling when I was playing for the Ravens. I came back home and I couldn't believe how many people watched and follow guys from Louisville. Like if you go from Louisville and you're on national TV, everybody is following you. No good, bad, ugly, whatever, doesn't matter. And I came back and how excited people were around here. I was like, I couldn't believe the amount of people that were watching. And then, you know, a lot of guys are like, oh, I'm coming next year. You know, like,
0: absolutely. I'm coming next year.
1: Coach. Yeah, I think. And why not? Because it's a great product. It's an incredible place to watch a game. There's not a bad seat in the house.
0: Mm-hmm.
1: And we're just real excited to have, I think, the best city and you know, fan support. And this, we are the model of what the UFL is all about. Mike Rapoli is really excited about Louisville. He was going into it, and I think he's even more now.
0: At the beginning of the season, you said that he was the best owner and that you all were going to win a championship. I was sitting there going, God, Chris, watch out, man. I said, boy, people remember what you say.
1: I know.
0: But you were talking about how a good owner he was and how he was supportive he was of the team and all the things he did.
1: Yep.
0: So tell me a little bit about him, how he got involved in this.
1: Yeah, you know.
0: And convinced you to come on.
1: He did. And, you know, I got a call. It was honestly on Christmas Eve. I was going to church service, and Eric Wood called me and said, "Hey, is this something you're interested in?" I'm like, "Absolutely."

0: absolutely. You know, I talked to my family. We said, you know, it's going to be different, but it'll be fun. And I had a chance to coach a long time ago with the Jacksonville Jaguars, and I passed it up after I played. I wanted to kind of chase the business world. And I always wondered how the coaching thing, I got to coach a little bit in high school with my son going to Christian Academy and had some great teams there. And this was an opportunity that I kind of wanted to see. You'll never know unless you put yourself out there. And, you know, anytime you're coaching in your hometown, if it doesn't succeed, you're still, I'm not going anywhere. This is my hometown. So, you know, I'm really happy we got off to a good start. And I just wanted to do things right. I felt like if I put the right people and did it the right way, you know, I think good things will happen. I'm just glad that we accomplished that, and we were able to do things the right way and be good role models. And I think that's important these days, of doing things, you know, the right way. And that was exciting for me to get a group of guys that that bought into that, that's not into themselves. We kind of went old school on them. We said, hey, man, if you're about yourself, you're out. You know, if you're about the team, you're in. And that's kind of the direction we went.
1: Now, as for your players, I know we lost a few. We had a super kicker, some wide receivers that are supposed to be playing on Sunday. Did they make the league?
0: So we had the most of any team get signed in the NFL. It was 16 or 17 guys, and four of them ended up making practice squads. And okay. and then a couple guys, you know, there'll be a couple guys potentially throughout the season may or may not get picked up. But mm-hmm. We're going to have a majority of our team come back next year if they want to. And I think they all do. I think they want to be a part of this thing again and keep this going. So I'm excited about where we're going. I think we're going to, you know, we're always going to look to improve and get better in areas that we need to get improved. And that's what we're doing this offseason, is just evaluating talent and seeing where the areas we need to get better at. And I'm excited where we're going.
1: Where do you get your players, Chris? I know that the NFL draft, we all watch it. Yeah. But where do you all get your players? Mostly, where do you evaluate?
0: Yeah, mostly these guys are coming from the practice squads. And, okay. You know, there's some guys that kind of, you know, sneak through the cracks when it comes to, you know, college, that they don't make it to the NFL. But that, you know, situational wise. So we go out and we have showcases. We'll have a showcase here in Louisville, November 15th. And, so that'll be a great time for guys to come in and kind of, you know, show off their skills. And they think they can make it into the UFL, where all the coaches get, if they're not there, they'll see the film. And so that's a great opportunity. There's multiple showcases around the country. And so we'll get some guys there, but majority of our guys will be, through the UFL draft. And that's where you will have a free agency draft, and we have, and then we'll have a you know, a draft for college players as well. So, you know, we have an incredible evaluator. Each team has a scout, and so ours is Rick Mueller. His dad was a GM at you know, New Orleans Saints, and his brother still works there in New Orleans. So we feel like we have a really good feel for the league and for what's out there. And you know, these guys have been doing it over, you know, 20-30 years, and so they know talent really well. And so you know, we rely on our scouts to really help us, you know, get the right talent. And then you know, when we get in, you got to put offense and defense together really fast, and special teams. And so it's a lot of work. You wear a lot of hats, but it's a lot of fun.
1: Well, just tell them that there's a 67-year-old wide receiver that's looking for an opportunity.
0: Come on. I'm going to sound like my dad. I'm
1: looking for
0: to
1: I'll tell
0: you,
1: Dad, what I said. I'm looking for an opportunity. Let's talk about this celebration.
0: Yeah.
1: I see this wonderful trophy sitting
0: here.
1: It's beautiful. It's really, really nice. A lot of things going on. You're going to be the Grand Marshal. J-Town Gaslight, is that correct?
0: Yeah, they're going to throw me
1: you're
0: up in a car.
1: Timing and do now. You're big timing it now, Coach.
0: A lot of great things happen when you win a championship, and I'm just happy that, again, we can celebrate all together. I get to see some of these guys come back. It's going to be on Wednesday, and we're going to have Inlin from 6 to 8. And, you know, that the good thing about this is, like, if you come to the if you get to come to the celebration, you get to pick out your seat. And so first, and so I think that's a kind of a pretty cool thing. So hopefully we'll have a lot of people show up, and we're going to sign autographs and have some cool videos and talk about the season a little bit and just really celebrate a special season. And so I'm just excited to be around the guys again, and can't wait for next year's season to start.
1: So we're looking to sell this place out. Host 15. We need 20,000 people there.
0: Let's go. Let's bring
1: them. That's what we need. It's time.
0: We'd love to have everybody. I know it's a Wednesday night, and guys got practices and everything else, but it'll be really special, and it'll be a nice night, and obviously got an opportunity to get your season tickets early and pick out your seat.
1: We'll tell Dr. Lenny's got to fill in the end zone.
0: That's right.
1: That's what guy we go play. Doc Lynn, I've been fighting for 30 years. Trust me.
0: We love Doc.
1: We're going to have to fill in the end zone for seats for you all. But, Chris, continue with your success what you're doing.
0: Thank you.
1: What your family has done in this city, what your dad has done. I mean, I hate to tell you that, but your dad is a legend, without a doubt. He's a tremendous man. Absolutely. You know, of course, I grew up in Newburgh, and your father's not far from that. Thomas Jefferson, that area.
0: That's right.
1: Yes, we all know. And just continue to do magnificent things, leading young men, helping them now. I do have one serious question for you, though.
0: Yes, sir.
1: What do the Cardinals do this Saturday against SMU? Jennings is the real deal.
0: He is. I'm really excited about our team, though. Okay. I think that this team is going to run the table. I think we're going to win out the rest of the season. We're going to get in the playoffs. I really do. I think this is, and once you, it's all about being relevant. Get in the playoffs. And I kind of told our guys this year, it doesn't have to be pretty. I mean, we already started off, you know, with the loss, but I feel like this is the game of the year.
1: This is the game of the year.
0: If we, you know, we don't turn the ball over, we don't, and make a lot of mistakes, whatever. I feel like this team is more beatable than they have been in the past. And we struggled with SMU and everything, but I feel like you know, they're going to score some points, but so are we, and we're pretty good too. So if we can take care of the ball and play good on special teams, I think we're going to win this game, and then we're going to run the table after that. And so as long as we, you know, stay healthy and all those things. But I'm a huge Jeff Brohm fan. I think what him and his family's done for this community has been amazing as well. And so he's the, in my mind, the best college football coach in the country, and he's right here in Louisville. And I think people are starting to recognize it. And, you know, you're averaging winning 9 games a year in college football. It's pretty impressive. And he doesn't have the, you know, as much money as some of these other schools have, and he's doing it through incredible coaching, and what he's done is amazing. So I think I expect big things this weekend, and looking forward to. I like this quarterback too.
1: He's I was going to ask you about Lincoln Kielholz. Yeah, tell me about Lincoln. What do you think about his talent?
0: You know, I think he, you know, after that, you know, that first half, just kind of getting used to the games and getting back into that field, because it's probably been a little while since he's been on that field and been the man. But he looks like he's got a lot of confidence, right? And that's the key to quarterbacking is having the confidence. And you know, last year we had a guy, Chandler Rogers, came in. And he showed a lot of confidence when he's out there, and he did things the right way. And I was really excited for him to come in. And I think Lincoln's has done the same thing. I think he's going to be confident the rest of the season and take us to hopefully new heights that we've never been to.
1: Well, again, let's fill the stadium tomorrow.
0: Yep.
1: Congratulations, Chris.
0: You.
1: Tell your family and your dad I said hello. Oh, and yes, just the best of luck this year. I'm going to be watching you.
0: Yeah, come on, man.
1: Let's go. Just said college football playoffs for the Cardinals, though.
0: That's
1: you
0: right.
1: Love to put it out there. I didn't. Coach Redmond did.
0: That's right.
1: No pressure, Coach Brown.
0: Right?
1: No pressure, Coach Brown. Appreciate you coming on Esports Radio. Thank you. Take us a break, Shannon. Esports Radio will be back in a minute.
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1: Welcome back to Esports Radio. Like I told you all, if I could just post my phone, I'd make millions. Anyway, thank you for Chris Redman coming on Esports Radio. Fantastic young man, did a great job with his team. Second season is coming up. There's pressure, but I think he can handle it. He's his father, Newberg Thomas Jefferson. If people don't know, I'm going to tell you that was a tremendous place to grow up. That's all that I can say. That 3 or 4 mile segment from Poplar Level Road to Bargetown Road, when you're talking about Wes Unseld and Ron Thomas's and Redmond's and all the players that came out of that area, the Northingtons, the Eaveses, I'm just telling you, Mike Redd, the best basketball player probably ever in the state of Kentucky that you all don't have no idea about, went to Kentucky Wesleyan, but Wes Unseld will tell you he was the best player he ever played with, ever. So I'm just telling you, I'm just proud to have come from Newburgh. I really am. I was at a birthday party Saturday of a friend of mine, Victor Anderson, and his family lived right around Pruitt Court, just, I want to say, 5 or 6 houses around the corner from me, and he was having his 70th birthday party, a big bash his family put on for him down at the Omni Hotel, and I'm just telling you, Newburgh, we had it all. We really did. So, Scott, we've got people waiting. I've got to get to my first caller for the contest. Now, I don't know what you were able to get in. So you gave everyone last week's winner. I owe that person $75. That person, again, I want you to give his name. You have to call in, leave your information so that I can send you your money out. I will send it out immediately. The check will not bounce. We know we have the games posted for this week. The game that counts is Louisville SMU. Second game, Kentucky, Texas A&M. Third game is LSU, Ole Miss. What a game. Lane Kiffin going back to Ole Miss. Houston, Texas Tech are the four games. So I'm pretty sure you got those in. Let's make sure we get to our next caller. Please bring Mary to the show for me. Mary, welcome to Esports Radio. How are you?
9: Good. How are you doing, Jerry?
1: Man, I'm just great. As long as I keep your husband below me, I'm doing really good. That's all. As long as I don't pay him, that's my whole motive. I don't care.
9: Well, the money won't go to him. I'll take it from him.
1: So there you go. Matter. Just take it. Exactly. So, Mary, I hope you win. I do. So let's go now. The game that matters is Louisville SMU. Like Coach Redmond said, who just left, I said it before the season started. Scott and I spoke about it. It's a must-win for Louisville. It's over. I don't care if they run the table after Saturday. If they lose to SMU, it's over for the college football playoffs. They can still have a successful season, but now the expectations are different. Mary and Scott, our listeners, once Coach Crum came, Butch Beard and Wes Unseld, Louisville did win one in the 50s, but once the NCAA established itself, not the NIT, and that was the benchmark. And, of course, Kentucky had won so many NCAA championships and Adolph Rupp. And when we finally got our first win in 1980, that was the benchmark. Well, Louisville's had a lot of great coaches. I mean, just a lot of great coaches. And done a fantastic job at Louisville football-wise. Schnellenberger, we all understand. Corso was a very good coach also, Lee Corso. But now the benchmark is making the college football playoffs, and that's where Coach Brahm is going to be held to. That is it. That means this Saturday's game is the game. If Louisville loses it, it's done. Cannot be 1-2 for the remainder of the season. I don't care if they won every one. They would not get into the college football playoffs. So this is a must-win situation for Louisville. What's your score, Mary?
9: I have Louisville 38, SMU 27.
1: Okay. No one has that score, Scott, I'm sure. So you're fine. 38-27 Louisville. They're gonna have to score 38 points to beat SMU. Kevin Jennings is really good. He's not Trinidad, but he's just a half step behind Trinidad. He can score the ball 5 touchdowns and a half against Cal Davis. So it's going to be a score fest. Both teams defensively, especially Louisville secondary, bothers me because they just – Villanova's quarterback, I think, had success against them, so I'm kind of nervous about this game. You've got Kentucky at Texas A&M, one of the toughest places to play in the SEC.
9: I have Texas A&M as the winner.
1: Okay. LSU at Ole Miss.
9: LSU.
1: Nobody's taking Ole Miss, Scott. Well, yes, so Michael F. took Ole Miss. How many people have taken Ole Miss, Scott? Maybe two or three? Is that
10: not
1: also?
10: Not many.
1: Not many. No one believes in Ole Miss. Everybody believes in LSU. Of course, if you watch the Clemson game, but it's time for Dabo to go. He's been a great coach. He's a national championship, 2 times national champ. But it's time for him to go. Everybody has there's an expiration date on every coach's contract. His is up, that's all. We've got Houston, Texas Tech, Mary.
9: I have Texas Tech over Houston.
1: Gotcha. Mary, we've got you in. You know, I appreciate you calling in. Thank you for listening to Eve Sports Radio.
9: You're welcome. Thank you, Jerry. You have a great day.
1: You too. Bye-bye.
9: Bye-bye.
1: So, Scott, what were you able to get in when I was letting Coach Redman in? What did you speak about?
10: So we were talking about the winner from last week was Mark Erie, and then just going over the leaderboard through 2 weeks.
1: Okay.
10: We're really slowly starting to separate ourselves. We have 6 people who have 7 out of 8 correct, and then we have a bunch that are at 6 correct. So we're...
1: That's funny. Out of 100 people that are in this contest, 6 people are 7 out of 8 already starting to separate itself in week 2.
10: Yep.
1: And I'm not... Right. We're going to have no patsy games. We're going to make sure we pick games to where there could be upsets. And this one, Louisville SMU, Louisville's 1.5-point favorites because they're at home. That's the only reason. If that game was in Houston, I mean, in Dallas, SMU would be favored. I live right across the street from SMU when I went to Dallas. Only working job I ever had. If it was in Dallas, SMU would be favored. Okay, Kentucky is just starting their program over. Texas A&M will win that game. LSU Ole Miss, that's college game day. That's a toss-up. Ole Miss at home. Everybody expects LSU to win it, but Ole Miss has an opportunity. If they did win, no one would be surprised. And Houston, Texas Tech, Houston is a formidable team. I expect the Big 12 to win, but anything could happen. We're not going to pick easy games. We're not. So we got one more caller before we get to break, Scott. Go ahead. I didn't want to cut you off. What did you have?
10: No, I was just saying, good looking at the picks from what the fans have picked so far. We have 21 picks in, and Louisville, people are picking Louisville about 67% out of the picks so far. LSU is a heavy favorite, but, you know, a few people have picked Ole Miss, and then I think the Houston-Texas Tech game, if Houston sneaks one out, that'll really shake things up with our standings.
1: Yeah, but you have to take a risk in this game. Someone, you may have to select Houston and just cross your fingers because that's the difference in this contest. Let's get to Joe. Joe, welcome to eSports Radio. How are you?
11: Good morning, Jay. I'm just getting ready to hit the road, buddy.
1: Good. Let's get with it then. Louisville-SMU. Louisville's 1.5-point favorites at home.
11: Oh, yeah. Louisville going to be 27-24.
1: Ooh. Are you getting in the Briar's Patch with me, Joe?
11: No need knowing that, Jerry. It's too cold.
1: I love you, Joe. I understand. Hey, you get in that Briar's Patch with me, the rabbit's got the gun. That's all I tell people.
11: That's right. Ain't no way you can win when you get in the Briar's Patch.
1: Okay. Kentucky, Texas A&M, at A&M.
11: Man, I'm sure I had Kentucky last week. I hate to see them lose again, man, but I'm taking Texas A&M.
1: Okay. That game, we're going to talk about that. The score was not indicative. That's why I'm going to tell people what I thought, what I would have done. But the score was not indicative of the play. So you've got 15-15. We had, what, 40, Scott? We had 42 minutes of Kentucky controlling the game, Scott. Honestly.
11: Yeah.
1: Out of a 60-minute game. You've got
11: They didn't take advantage of that second turnover. They should have scored on that.
1: They
11: didn't.
1: I agree with that. Yes. Two interceptions and a fumble in the first half. Punch the first one in, field goal, but you're right. LSU, Ole Miss.
11: Well, since that's going to be at Ole Miss, but LSU got it, man. They got too many pros on us, so I'm going to have to go with LSU.
1: Okay. What are you trying to say? He's already stole them off the roster? No.
11: Yeah, that's the only reason why. Other than that, I would go all the way with Mississippi, but LSU, they already got another person on there that they would add it to, so I didn't know all that.
1: Gotcha. And we do. Thank you, Shannon. Mark called in. He left me his information. I will get that check out to you today, Mark. Appreciate you playing in Esports Radio's contest. Thank you, Town and Country. Last game is Houston, Texas Tech.
11: Oh, Texas Tech.
1: Oh, boy, everybody just Texas Tech. No one thinks Houston has a chance.
11: Yeah, they got a chance, but Texas Tech, man, them Texas schools are something else.
1: Okay.
11: They good.
1: I got you. Well, we have got you down, Joe. Appreciate you for participating.
11: Take care.
1: 7:46. We're staying to task, Scott. When we come back, we're going to talk a little bit more about Kentucky's game. There's not much to say about Louisville's game against Villanova. Tomorrow, we're going to talk about Louisville-SMU and really get into the minutia of that game. But I want to talk about Kentucky's game against Alabama and upcoming game after the break.
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1: Radio 749, Scott. It is September 15th. I play around, but time passes so quickly. Here's the situation with Kentucky. I go to the game all season. Coach Stein's in, new personality. Told the world Kentucky will win because of him. I told everyone I believe the same thing. I just wouldn't have said it, but I believed it. Scott was my sister. I believed it. I thought I knew what I was doing. And so does Coach Stein. He's putting it together in a very, very tough schedule. Third toughest schedule in the country. So I couldn't believe the first half, Scott, because Kentucky's defensive line, Scott, they were doing their job. I'm telling you, against Alabama, they were doing their job. Not just creating turnovers, fumble, two interceptions. They were popping out there. You could, leather was, they were laying the wood on Alabama. They let them know that this wasn't Kentucky of old. So when you look at the score and you listen to the pregame, and I listen to Matt Jones, people have sent me the clips from Matt Jones' show, and you know, all, everybody's in uproar. The score wasn't indicative. Now, when it comes to Coach Stein making the decision to go for the fake punt, the only thing I tell people is this, and Scott was my assistant. He's got the third toughest schedule in the country, and this is his first year at Kentucky. And he could pull a miracle and be in Indiana, but most likely he's going to have to build his franchise, this program, correctly. It's going to take time. That's just the facts. There could be a miracle, Kentucky fans, but we must allow the young man to grow the program. He's doing a great job recruiting. They're going to be able to score the ball. Now, in the Alabama game, 140 yards passing, less than 100 yards rushing. I'm not even taking the sacks into accord with less than 100 yards rushing. There was a less than 100 yards rushing by the running backs. They were playing Alabama. Now, no, it's not Nick Saban's Alabama, but still. That's the reason why I would have punted the ball. It's 23-17. It's 3 minutes to go. Alabama's just taken the lead. There was a fumble. It happens. Kentucky finally turned it over. Kentucky turned Alabama over. Guys, twice, three times. Two interceptions and a fumble. My last caller was talking about if they could have punched in the second score, things may have been different. But I just would like to tell Coach Stein myself, I would be conservative. I had a friend of mine said, you're conservative? Yes, I am conservative. And I told Scott when we were building A&T back, you have to try to do it the right way for the mindset of your players.
10: Right.
1: For the mindset of your players. You all may not have known, but right now WKU players are upset that they have to go play again Indiana after playing Georgia and other pay games. They're tired of getting beat bad. Well, those are pay games. Kentucky's in a situation where they're in the toughest football conference this year so far, by far, in the country. Again, the Big Ten's top heavy. They still won the last three national championships, but they're top heavy, Scott. The Big Ten, other than that, everyone's beat Rutgers. I mean, you and I could beat Rutgers. Illinois lost. I mean, Duke has beat. Everyone has beat the Big Ten this year so far. I wish that Kentucky fans would just support him. The stadium was magnificent. Come to the games. Be rowdy. Support the players through the process. It is a process. Winning doesn't come overnight, no matter what anyone says. I know they have 40 new players. And again, trying to get 40 new players to know his concept the way that he wants them to know it is impossible. Scott knows that from just trying to build a program and start to put in plays. It's not overnight. It's not something you draw up a play and they know it. To know the first and the second and the third and the fourth option takes time. So I'm talking to Kentucky fans more than I'm talking to the team. Score wasn't indicative of the game. I think Kentucky for, oh golly, two and three-fourths quarters, played fantastic football. Alabama was the better team. Okay, that doesn't surprise me. Now, I know there's a lot of people that picked the upset. They couldn't have been being realistic. They could not have been. But it's going to happen as long as Coach Stein stays the course and does it, I say, the old-fashioned way. That's all. Take your time, do it the right way. Protect your defense. Field position. Yes, we could have punted the ball, Kentucky could have had, and Alabama could have driven the ball down the field and scored again. Yes, and Kentucky's defense was tired. Yes, but I still would want them to drive the ball. You give on a tired defense, a good team, a short field. No one was surprised that Alabama scored right away. No one, not on a short field. No one was. That's why I play the long game, Coach Stein. Play the long game. His team has vastly improved, Scott. I think there'll be an upset this year. It's not going to be this weekend. But I think Kentucky upset somebody this year, Scott, if they stay the course and don't just get ahead of yourself. Keep the cart behind the horse. That's all. That's all I want Coach Stein to do. But there was a drastic difference offensively, what they made Alabama do with his schemes. Yes, it did not jump and equate into 300 yards passing and 150 yards rushing against Alabama, but it wasn't supposed to, being honest with you all. It wasn't supposed to. And when Kirk Cignetti pulled the miracle in his first year and won all those games, he didn't play anybody. The Big Ten is really good at the top. Go ahead, Scott.
10: I'm looking at their schedule.
1: Mm-hmm.
10: Cignetti's first year, Florida International, Western Illinois,
1: mm-hmm.
10: UCLA, Charlotte, Maryland, Northwestern, Nebraska, Washington, Michigan State,
1: yes.
10: Michigan, and then their first ranked opponent was Ohio
1: yes.
10: State.
1: Thank you. That's what
10: and
1: people
10: that
1: don't understand. Yes.
10: Two games left.
1: So he was able, but see, his team got the taste of winning because of the schedule. He's a great coach now. He's only lost one
10: right.
1: game the last two seasons.
10: Right.
1: But I'm telling him that Will Stein is starting from a different position than Coach Cignetti did at Indiana. I want people to understand that.
10: Could Cignetti do this with this schedule?
1: No.
10: At Kentucky?
1: No. I'm not saying that he would not have been able to build his team by year three or four
10: right.
1: and truly have a chance to win a national championship. Coach Stein may also. But no, he would not have done what he did at Indiana in the SEC. Now, the top of the Big Ten have won the last three national championships. Just facts. But the rest of them, Scott, you and I should try out. Scott, I'm going to try out Coach Redmond's team. I think there's a place for a 67-year-old, two replacement hips, one replacement knee wide receiver. I was getting ready to ask him what the pay was. Coach Redmond, great job. Your dad was the best. Eve Sports Radio, I'm out. Love you all. Talk to you tomorrow. God willing. Bye-bye.
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0: some of that's coaching. You know, I think Will Stein might look back and think, you know what, probably should have punted the ball. We're down six. They have the momentum, but if this doesn't work out, it could be, you know, the nail in the coffin. So, listen, I think everyone learned from it, and I think Coach Stein is going to bear the loss. And right now, you know, it's the 24-hour rule. It's Tuesday. They're practicing in full pads, and we're getting ready to go down to College Station and try to win a football game.
1: Part of the maybe decision-making on the fake punt was the fact that Kentucky wasn't punting the ball well. So that's an area they've got to shore up.
0: Yep, and again, I think the eye in the sky doesn't lie. And listen, the schedule doesn't get any easier. And are we going to be grown men, learn from it, and put together a full, complete game? We're going to find out on Saturday.
1: Willie Rodriguez certainly as good as advertised going into this season.
0: You know, 1,000%. And, you know, you and I talked. We knew he was going to be a leader. He's a dynamic playmaker. I think Stein and Joe Sloan do a good job scheming, you know, the ball into his hands. But sooner or later, we got to have more weapons. You know, I think Baxter's a great running back and gives you some hard runs. But, you know, we can't rely too much on scheme to win football games against really good athletes and really good teams. You know, sooner or later, you got to win the one-on-one matchups, and you need all 11 or 10 guys on the field doing that.
1: Thank you, Charles. Talk to you next week.
0: Thanks, Tom. Go Cats.
1: That is Charles Walker joining us on the Bud Light Hotline. Bud Light's the official beer partner of UK Athletics. We are 19 away from the top of the hour. When we continue, Keith Farmer will join the program from LAX Sports and BBN Tonight, and we'll get his take on this and more coming up when we return. It is the Leach Report Radio Network, presented by Bobcat Enterprise.
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1: 16 away from the top of the hour. It's the Leach Report. We go to the Bud Light Hotline and bring on Keith Farmer from LAX Sports, BBN tonight. Will Stein talks about going to the doctor after a game to get the good news and the bad news. If you guys went to the doctor after all your coverage leading up to Kentucky-Alabama, I'd have to think the visit went well. Nice job with all the coverage last week.
13: Oh, thank you very much. Appreciate it. And, you know, it was fun to be out there and leading up to the game. And also, got to tell you, how great was it to hear from Charles Walker? Man, remember that guy flying around the field. And he's got great insight on this team. So it was a lot of fun to hear from him.
1: When you watched the game unfold, what was your take on how it got away from Kentucky?
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0: 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Livingston Central's Avery Zane took a batted ball to the face, and it did significant damage to his teeth, leading to multiple surgeries. And his mom encountered some serious health issues, but Avery came back to play basketball and baseball, excelled in both, and achieved a 4.0 GPA in the classroom. Go to TomLeachKY.com or our Facebook page to see the latest edition of the All-Resilient Team. 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
0: all
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0: right,
4: the show.
0: We are back. And Keith Farmer still with us from LAX Sports, BBN Tonight. Not sure what happened there. My connection on my end apparently just shut down, so I have reconnected. Keith, apologize for the technical difficulties. Fortunately, we had something to go to there, so we are back, and we'll just keep you here till the top of the hour. Okay. I've actually, go ahead.
5: I was going to say, it sounds like you had some of those 1980s gremlins get in there.
0: Yes, we did. We had, I don't know, maybe it was the Alabama defense still around hanging, causing problems.
5: Another turnover.
0: Yes, that's right. anyway, I think you were talking about the fake punt. And they run a fake punt from inside their own 20, and it turns in controversial if it doesn't, or, you know, not controversial, I guess, but critiqued if it doesn't work, and
5: sure,
0: celebrated if it does. I remember the Outback Bowl year, Hal Mumme's second season, they faked one. They were having a game against Indiana when they were just getting really pushed around by Indiana, and it wasn't going well, and it was, the game was getting away from them. Nothing was going right. They couldn't move the ball, and they run a fake punt from inside their own 20, and it turns into an 80-plus touchdown from Matt Mumme to Gary Davis, and the stadium explodes, and the game completely flipped around. And I'm guessing that's kind of where Will Stein was at that moment. I think, first of all, they said they thought they had a fake punt that might have a chance of working against if they saw the right look from Alabama. So sometimes it's dictated by the other team. If, you know, if you don't get the look, if you don't have a play that you think will be successful, then that would be true desperation. This was one they thought had a chance and it didn't. But, you know, there was a feeling there, I think, I'm guessing you could feel it, I know I certainly could, that the game was kind of certainly swinging heavily over to Alabama's side, and unless you found some way to change the momentum, it was going to be tough to win on that day, and that's what he was trying to do there.
5: But yeah, you kind of stole my thunder. I didn't remember that it was against Indiana, but I was going to bring up that Hal Mumme fake punt. And that's the thing, right? Like, had it worked, nobody's questioning it now. You know, again, I don't know if you heard me say this, but after the game, talked to Willie Rodriguez, and he didn't even hesitate. He said, yeah, 100% behind the decision. I think he was feeling that momentum start to change, and things were needing something to get the crowd back into it, something to get the team hyped a little bit. And so, yeah, that could have been a momentum changer right there that just didn't happen. And so now it's one of those that you look back on it. I'm looking forward to hearing from Coach Stein, because he does his weekly press conference today at noon, and just really looking to see what, like you mentioned earlier, they went to the doctor. What did they see? And what were things that maybe even he learned through coaching in this game moving forward, just to see, you know, what they've learned. Tom?

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6: It's Billy and the Dude, the KSR pre-show, Tuesday edition of the show. No, we don't have tickets this week, even though I've enjoyed giving away Britt Floyd tickets and all sorts of people over the last couple months or so. We've become the ticket show.
7: That's right.
6: For the company, I feel like.
7: Mm-hmm.
6: One person on the text line said, did Shannon get a chance to watch the Today Show this morning? I don't know. I
7: did not.
6: Got to watch yesterday, but I'm sure he didn't today.
7: Not
6: right?
7: Today. No, I was here.
6: Did you get to watch the Denver Broncos lose to the Kansas City Chiefs last night?
7: I did, and I called that one, too, yesterday on the show. Everybody was picking the Broncos. I said, there's no way Patrick Mahomes loses at home his first game back with Taylor Swift and with Tom Cruise.
6: Tom Cruise, yep. Saw him
7: up there. By the way, I was looking, is Tom Cruise finally showing some signs of aging? Like, he's finally starting to kind of look old a little bit.
6: Mm-hmm.
7: You know, like, he looks young for so long, and he still looks young. Don't get me wrong. He looks better than I do. But, I mean, like, he's starting to look a little bit old. Did you think that when you saw him or
6: I
7: no?
6: did. Yeah. I did initially think that. It has been 25 years since Vanilla Sky.
7: That's
6: right?
7: True. So. Yeah, I still think he should look like a 33-year-old Tom Cruise. How old is he? 64 years old.
6: Wow.
7: Yeah. So
6: okay,
7: I would say he looks pretty
6: a little older than I thought.
7: Looks pretty good for a 64-year-old, I would say that. 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
6: In the offseason, Denver head coach Sean Payton told his wife to draft Jalen Waddle for her fantasy team.
7: Mm-hmm.
6: Waddle got signed by the Broncos, got traded for. He's going to be a big part of the offense. Last night, one catch for 2 yards.
7: Oof.
6: Shannon, does he have to sleep on the couch when he gets home
7: like that? Yeah, because his wife's going to be finishing last place in that fantasy league, and no telling what kind of punishment she's going to have take place for that. I was reading some of those this morning from different leagues and stuff, different things you got to do. So have you guys decided on one for your league yet? Your punishment?
6: No, we haven't. And I'm a little worried we're going to decide one in week four after Matt's 4-0 and somebody else is 0-4, right?

0: But your seats aren't cheap. But
1: no.
0: Everybody else has got to get the cheap
1: seats. They want me to sign a 3-year deal to lock in the price.
2: Okay, you lock in Ellie Chase Burns and South
1: Stewart. Lock in. Yeah, you re-sign. Well, they're not going to. They really can't re-sign Ellie. Like, they'd have to invest in Louisville's crypto. Sal Stewart, maybe. And he's great.
2: Yeah, he is.
1: But
3: you should ask him if the price is going to go down.
1: It should. We stink. One person, right. Okay, so 859-280-2287. We have a couple questions here. Before I do that, I'm bummed about what happened at the Herald Leader with all these reporters losing their jobs. Not because I think the Herald Leader has always been great, but these reporters, especially the ones that they let go, a lot of them I think were really good. But also I just worry about local news because, like, you need to have local news. You need to have somebody. All our news can't be national. There has to be local news. And then sometimes, though, I see what local news is and I go, all right, we got to do better than this. I went to a TV station. I'm not going to say which one, LEX18. And I went to their website. Would you like to know what the second story was this morning?
2: Oh, no. Will they find another bear in Masterson Station?
1: Worse. Local neighborhood cat killed by dog.
3: Sounds like it'd be in a cartoon.
2: Wow, what a slow news day.
1: That was the second story.
0: It probably happens every day.
1: So I opened up and I was like, what is it? And that story was a local cat beloved by Romney Road neighbors named Casper was killed in a dog attack.
0: It's a murder.
1: Prayers up to Casper. All right, and to the people of Romney Road. John Short.
0: See you at the crossroads.
1: But is that a news story?
3: I mean, was there more to it?
1: No. I hoped there was.
0: Did the dog go to jail at least? You put him on trial?
2: Yeah, he's still on the loose.
1: I don't know if the dog is still on the loose. How is that a story? How is a cat being killed by a dog story?
0: It's murders in the streets.
3: Does Casper's owner work at LEX18?
1: Oh, that might be it.
3: Mm. That's still something I can think of.
1: It's still not a news story.
2: No, it's not.
3: It's sad for Casper's community.
1: I don't know if adding the name Casper, it would like...
0: He's friendly.
1: Make us more sympathetic.
3: I don't know.
2: It's a little embarrassing.
1: It was the second story. Breaking news. Casper has been killed.
3: You see, there's another wild.
2: Now, there's another crazy.
0: Just like the Herald.
2: Every person that loses a pet, every person that loses a pet is going to call 18
1: yes,
2: now.
1: Yes, do it. I hope you do. Yeah. Just make that petdeaths.com. Joe, go ahead, Joe.
4: Hey, yeah, man. I had a friend here at work that went to the game, and he said at halftime when Alabama went off the field, their fans were booing them. I didn't think anybody did that but us.
1: Well, I mean, it wouldn't surprise me. Their fans, at least the ones around me, were very very nervous during that period of time. So it wouldn't shock me.
4: Well, I thought we were the only one that done that.
1: Well, we did that. Appreciate the call at that Gonzaga game. I don't like booing your own team. That's always been my view, but I also don't, you know, I understand why it happens, but.
2: They're football fans. The natives are restless. They had a disappointing year last year.
1: But they had a great second half. So
2: they came out at halftime and put it to us.
1: He got himself another week. Mark, go ahead, Mark.
5: What's going on, Matt?
1: What's up?
5: Hey, real quick, I got a couple things. I think last week's game, Will Stein showed a little bit of inexperience. And you had a caller yesterday to talk about, it was a series in the first half where he declined a penalty.
1: Yes.
5: And Alabama was struggling to move the ball. And actually, I think on the next play, they made the first down, in other words. It would have put them back on like a second and 25 or something like that.
1: It was going to be second and 18. It was going to be second and 18, yeah. And they left it and made it third and 8, and then they converted the third and 8.
5: Yeah, and they converted. Yeah. Hey, real quick, in this this game this weekend at Texas A&M, I tell all Kentucky fans, if you're going there, get there, go super early, because getting into A&M is like the worst possible place ever. One way in. Terrible drive from Houston. But one thing about when I think about Texas A&M game, it's kind of I think of what could have been. To me, I always considered that the Chris Oates game. Chris Oates started at linebacker that game and the first half for Cash, because Cash was suspended. And he had like one of the best first halves I've seen a linebacker have at UK for, I mean, forever. And things kind of went downhill a little bit after Cash. But I'm not saying it was because of Cash. Maybe they made suggestions and made some changes and everything. But that,
1: I mean, that game was, that game would have been, it was a chance. I appreciate the call because, I mean, they were right with A&M that whole game.
2: We all thought going in they might get smoked.
1: And they it was there for the taking. Mm-hmm. And then we lost in overtime.
3: Went to
1: right?
3: OT, yeah.
1: Went to OT. That was in the old overtime rules where you just went back and forth and back and forth. And I don't remember, did we go to two maybe?
3: Did Miles miss one right away in OT? I think that's what happened.
1: You might be right. Miles missed one. It wasn't a chip shot.
3: And then they scored a touchdown.
1: And then they scored, I think. I think
3: make
1: you're
3: it a
1: right.
3: 6-point win.
1: Yeah. Terry in Shepherdsville. Go ahead, Terry.
6: Yeah, when the schedule came out, there were two games I thought were unwinnable. This week and home against LSU. But the reason I thought this week was unwinnable, I thought they had a shot at Bama and they would be so high that they couldn't get up again. Losing the way they did, do you think there's a chance they go down there and get thumped again, or you think Stein can get them ready?
1: I think it's a great question. I still don't think they can win. But I do think it is important for Stein to show like that they don't get thumped, right? I think they need to go down there and be competitive. I don't know what that looks like, but I the only thing to me that would be a huge negative out of this game is if you go down there and it's 45-3 or something. And then I think this fan base is like, all right, what's happening? So Terry, I do think, and I appreciate the call, if that game against Alabama had ended up a 3-point game, I wouldn't feel like this. But after the way that second half ended, they need to be in this game throughout all of it.
2: Yeah, they can't go down there and get waxed. I don't think they're going to win, but you got to be competitive and put up a fight a little bit.
1: The DraftKings spread, and you go to DraftKings Bet 5, you can get up to $150 in bonus bets. 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Feel like that's the right number?
3: I feel like it's pretty good. Arizona State was 14.5 last week. They ended up losing by 28, but A&M scored like 28 points in the fourth quarter. It was pretty
1: that
3: close.
1: That game was competitive for most of the game.
3: Arizona State, Boley, they turned it over 4 times. So you look at Arizona State and whatever you think of them, I mean, if they get their turnovers under control, they play them pretty close.
1: I feel like the Arizona State game is a model of you need to be as competitive as they were. What happened to them is a lot of what happened to us against Alabama. It just got away from them at the end. I'd like to see us play them at least like Arizona State played A&M as well. We'll take a break. Come back. Hour number two. Ryan's boy, Mitch McConnell.
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13: The LA Clippers completed their trade of Kawhi Leonard to Toronto Monday night. The Clips get two first-rounders in the deal and Brandon Ingram. Florida State fired athletic director Michael Alford. The Monday night football game at Kansas City was tied 7-7 late first half. Chiefs 31-10 over Denver the final. The Broncos offense had 12 drives, 9 first downs. Kenneth Walker in his first game with KC, 191 total yards, 2 touchdowns, including a 60-yard run. Bo Nix in the loss, 1 TD pass, 1 interception, 1 fumble. He was sacked 4 times. In late night baseball, the Padres won their 8th straight, 8-7 at Colorado. San Diego still 2.5 games ahead of the Diamondbacks for the last NL wild card. Arizona won with a 2-run homer in the 8th and a 2-run homer bottom of the 9th, 8-7 over Miami. Yankees and Dodgers each won, each clinch playoff berths. White Sox won 7-3 at Cleveland. Detroit won 6-5 at Toronto.
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0: Manning is just showing off. I don't even think it's the Manning gene, because I think all of them handle it differently. Yeah. But I think Arch Manning is showing you just who he is by that performance alone, and he is growing as a leader.
1: All right. So, and I used to cover Oregon, and I remember Mike Bellotti was a good coach. Then he got this great OC, Jeff Tedford. They finished number two in the country. And then Mike Bellotti was a good coach, and then he found this great coordinator, Chip Kelly, and they suddenly changed college football. That is not to say Mike Bellotti wasn't a good coach, but I do believe there are certain coaches that are more dependent on coordinators. Nick Sirianni is very dependent on coordinators. Yes. McVay and Andy Reid, Shanahan are not. Okay, they're not. Ben Johnson, probably not. Whatever that means. I mean, DeMeco Ryan's defense, he's calling it. He's not dependent on anybody. Right. But I look at Dan Lanning. They lost Will Stein, left the building. Okay, Robert, they're a mess.
0: They are a mess.
1: With Dan, with Phil Knight's money, with Dante Moore. Somebody left that building.
0: Yeah.
1: And it's not personnel. I think it's the Will Stein factor. Am I nuts?
0: You're not nuts, but I would say the Oregon Ducks and Dan Lanning actually miss Tosh Lapoy more than they miss Will Stein. Will Stein is a phenomenal offensive coordinator. I feel like he had figured out Dante Moore. He knew how to utilize their offensive skill sets, the creativity that he had with the personnel groupings that he would use, how he would move the pocket. I feel like he was a very calming effect to what Dan Lanning is. And I believe Dan has like a sinister joy about him. Like, he is just high octane, constantly red line type of guy. But when you talk to Tosh Lapoy, who's now the head coach at Cal, he was a guy that the Chicago Bears, Dylan Thielen and the safety, the attention to detail, leaving no stone unturned. And you see the graphic right there. They've allowed 554 total yards to Oklahoma State, a team that lost last week to Tulsa. Like, I'm looking at the game and I'm like, if Ohio State has the best roster in college football, Oregon has the second best roster in college football. So I think people underestimate how important coordinators are and how hard it is for them to step into that role, call the plays, and right the ship when it's not going the right way. And I think, and for that, those reasons, Oregon is severely missing Tosh Lapoy. And I promise you the players there would never say it, but it's probably a little bit different without his presence.
1: All right. ASU in Kansas, Wembley Stadium in London. When's the last time you were in London?
0: I actually went to a concert in London this summer with my wife. It was a lot of fun at Wembley. This would be the first college football game ever at Wembley Stadium. So honored to be a part of that with my crew, Connor Onion on the play-by-play, Alexa Landestoy as our sideline reporter. And we're going to have a lot of fun. We're going to go out early. You know, thank you to Eric Shanks and Jacob Ullman and Judy allowing us to go out there and enjoy the process and soak up the city. So we're heading out tonight, actually. So that's going to be a lot of fun. And you got a pretty high octane game. Both these teams know how to score points. So if you're trying to convert some of those European fans, you got to put points on the board. And that's what we're looking to do. Not like TCU and North Carolina when they went over there. That was pretty tough watch.
1: I mean, Shanks is sending a crew to London on a Tuesday. I'm trying to get a good cup of coffee around here. I know who writes at this place. Holy moly.
0: Oh, come on, Colin. We can't do this without you. You know that. You're probably the one paying for our trip.
1: No comment. Robert, great seeing you.
0: Appreciate you, brother. God bless. Yeah.
1: You know, we both listen, London. That'd be fun.
2: I need to spend more time in London. It's a great city.
1: For all,
2: it does rain a lot and a little cloudy.
1: You know,
2: don't
1: rain
2: love that.
1: Equals introspection.
2: Why? Because you're sitting indoors in a coffee shop.
1: You've got a book. You're having a Guinness.
2: Are you a beach or city guy?
1: I'm both. I would say I'm not really country guy. I grew up like that, and I like action
2: out in the sticks. Yeah.
1: Yeah, well, yeah, I don't think of myself as sticks as a kid.
2: Country bumpkin, Colin Cowherd.
1: I like juice. I like that. J-Mac with the news.
3: No. Turn on the news. This is the Herdline News.
2: All right, we already saw Myles Garrett, obviously, on the PUP list, out 4 games. But Aaron Donald, is he going to play this week? I don't know, and it doesn't sound great, Colin. McVay talked yesterday about the return of Aaron Donald. Here we go.
4: We have, haven't decided that yet. He's going to continue to work his process, and, you know, we'll see what that looks like. It's more about, you know, Aaron and how he can contribute to the collective. What does that look like with how he's feeling, you know, to be able to resume, you know, 11 on 11 and being able to play and do the things that he's capable of.
2: I still got to run some numbers on, like, McVay off a 20-point loss. Not a lot of those in his career.
1: Yeah,
2: I mean, I know the Giants are going to be plucky. I think, but it's almost like people are saying the Rams have no chance here. God, Giants got
1: no, I just think, I think what the Giants, first of all, it'll be a 60-40 Giants crowd. And the second thing, now McVay has extra time. That the advantage to be like Seattle this week or the San Francisco or the Rams or New England is you get extra days of prep.
2: Yeah.
1: So those are those. I mean, I like all the teams except the Rams that had extra time to prepare. And that's only because I think the Giants are a real team.
2: Yeah. 7.5 is a lot of points in the NFL.
1: How did dogs do this weekend?
2: All the dogs I had seemed to lose. So,
1: same here.
2: Not great, including Denver last night. All right, let's move to the Detroit Lions. We talked about this yesterday. Jahmyr Gibbs had a monster opener. 29 carries, career high. Buck 56, two scores, plus five catches. 34 touches. I am telling you, that's unsustainable. Dan Campbell is saying the opposite, that Gibbs can even do more.
5: I thought it was a very promising week one. And certainly we know what Gibbs is, what he's capable of, and he's still not there yet. And I mean that in a good way. I mean, I'm telling you, we were this close to breaking three or four more of these, like breaking them wide open. I mean, shoestring away, but just a little longer block at the second level. I mean, we were close, and we're going to get that cleaned up, and he's going to get better. And so week one, yeah, I like where he's at. I'm glad he's here.
1: I think the Lions, I think...
2: You like Lions Thursday?
1: Well, I just...
2: Whoa. Overtime on Sunday? 87 snaps? Now you got to go on the road to face Buffalo?
1: I'm not saying it's easy.
2: Short week? Mm-hmm. Tyler Shuck carved them up in the secondary second half. What's Josh Allen going to do? I would be careful here.
1: All right.
2: One of us may already be on the Bills. Colin, final story. Now, listen, I want to save some room for this. A little controversial, okay? So the Chargers had a bad loss. They were favored by a bunch, over a touchdown, lost by 12. This is irking Chargers fans. They are looking for a scapegoat. They're not going to blame Justin Herbert, and Jim Harbaugh is catching some flack. Now, I know he's largely bulletproof, but here's Harbaugh on maybe why they didn't look as sharp, and it has to do with not playing in the preseason.
6: We made some preseason type of mistakes. You know, and now in retrospect, you know, wish played our guys a little bit more in the preseason and give them those reps, but those game like reps. So, onward and attack in all areas to find improvement.
1: Yeah, like I get it. You're Jim Harbaugh. The offensive line since you've arrived cannot stay healthy. I'm not playing my tackles. I'm not playing my starters in the line. There's just no way I'm doing it. Arizona, meanwhile, you got guys trying to make the league. You got 7-8 guys on that roster, some on the offensive line. Like, you're trying to make the league. So Chargers, like, their roster, the good teams have a roster that's more set. The bad teams, like, guys are fighting in the preseason to impress coaches.
2: Right.
1: So especially in week 1, 2, and 3, bad teams don't know they're bad yet. Now, Arizona isn't deep. So all of a sudden in week 4, they're missing 3 starters. Now you're going to really suboptimal guys. That's the thing about week 1. Like, if you look at certain average teams, they're healthy. Like, you get into week 6, everybody's missing players.
2: Right.
1: Then, like, Philadelphia's depth, then Detroit's depth, then the Rams' depth, and the Ravens' depth. That's when they take over.
2: Okay, so, listen, I like Harbaugh a lot. He's very meme-worthy. I think he's a great coach. Went to the Super Bowl with San Francisco.
1: Yeah.
2: Goes to Michigan, doesn't win a lot until the end, the final 3 years, when he
1: won 10 games his first year. He won. He couldn't beat the Buckeyes for years.
2: Then he regressed, right? 5, I would call them choppy seasons. And as a Michigan man on our staff points out, he didn't really take over until Mike McDonald was his DC. And then he didn't take over until the next year when Jesse Minter was his DC.
1: Well, he chooses good coaches.
2: I think that's a quality. So they go 37-3. And now this year, he don't have Minter. And he doesn't have a playoff win yet in with the Chargers. Meanwhile, Vrabel shows up, he's in the Super Bowl. And Mike McDonald shows up, he wins a Super Bowl.
1: Well,
2: so is there, again, I'm not arguing, you know, Martin, a Michigan guy, very polarizing, because Harbaugh had the cheating allegations at Michigan, the scandals. Again, I like him a lot. I think he's one of the elite coaches in the league, but is he getting a pass
1: loss? I think the Harbaughs are known as culture builders. I don't think they're known as schematic guys.
2: That's a good point.
1: Let me give you some schematic guys. Peyton, Shanahan, Reed.
2: McVay.
1: Yeah, though those guys are known as like D'Amico Ryan's defensively. He's just doing stuff other guys aren't doing. Mike McDonald. But a lot of coaches are what they call walk-around guys. They build a culture. I think that's the Harbaughs. They build a great culture. They love football. Their messaging, their intensity, their passion bleeds through. They also have a good eye for personnel. They know good players.
2: Yeah, certainly.
1: I mean, John Harbaugh looked at that Giants roster, and he looked at it like I looked at it, like if they're healthy and have a really good draft class and add four starters, you're like, they got players.
2: Yeah, if we could get Abdul Carter to stay awake in meetings, we got something. So let's pull up the Chargers schedule.
1: Vrabel leaves Josh McDaniel. Like, he just lets him run the offense.
2: Yeah.
1: Vrabel's very much a culture builder, a close to players messaging. That's not that Mike can't do X's and O's. He's bright. But some coaches are, and I think the Harbaughs are classic culture builders.
2: Yeah. Well, I ask this because you look at this Chargers schedule and they got to win this week, obviously. But they were looking at a 2-0 start. Now, all of a sudden, if you slip up against the Raiders, Colin, week three at Buffalo, at Seattle, Drew Lock probably will be back. Versus Denver, at KC, at Rams, versus Texans. Like, if they don't clean up their act here, you're looking at 3-6, maybe 3-5? Yeah. Sorry, and Baltimore, week 10. So, I mean, this is a team you and I both liked a lot. And that maybe that loss is a wake-up call, or it's a nothing burger. And it's Seattle losing the opener last year, Patriots losing the opener. But there's a world where this schedule bites them in the rear end. And I don't know who we're going to make the scapegoat. We can't blast Herbert. Herbert seemed, as you noted, unhappy with the line and getting hit. I don't know. Again, I'm a Harbaugh guy. But all of a sudden, this is a bit of a hot take that I don't see that's out there. And I wonder is Harbaugh getting a bit of a pass? I mean, if Andy Reid had lost to the Cardinals 26-14 in the opener,
1: I think criticism to the organization overall is fair. Justin Herbert was in a foul mood after that game. And why? Because Justin's like, why don't we play the offensive lineman? Herbert got hammered again.
2: Some of the numbers guys are looking at the formations McDaniels did. And he was literally grasping at straws. This isn't working. Let's quickly pivot to this. Let's go to this. There was no consistency. And it was just like a grab bag of please work. And nothing did. If McConkey's out this week, that's not good. There aren't a lot of skill position guys on the outside there, Colin.
1: I agree. J-Mac with the news.
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1: How do you feel about Commanders Cowboys?
2: I feel Dallas bounces back in a big way.
1: So do I. Yeah, I think Dallas had so... It's they always say it's easiest to coach your team hard when they play poorly and win. So that would be like Washington.
2: Yeah.
1: Or no, Philadelphia. Philadelphia did not play particularly well and won, so you can coach them hard. How do you coach when you're terrible? Like Dallas didn't do anything well. They couldn't run the football. They couldn't get the ball to George Pickens.
2: They couldn't stop the Giants.
1: I mean,
2: they were, I think, 8 of 11 on third down or something crazy.
1: Well, the Giants' last four drives were like 12 minutes.
2: Got to get off the field.
1: Like 13 minutes. Like they basically just squeezed out the Cowboys.
2: But
1: like
2: now they got to play another running quarterback in Jaden Daniels. That's not great. By the way, where was Caleb Downs? Did they mention his name on the broadcast? Did he do anything?
1: I don't think Dallas did a ton.
2: I heard he was being fitted for a bronze statue in Canton back when he was drafted.
1: Yeah. Well, they had three. I mean, just go look at the Giants' time of possession. Remember, everybody's O-line was struggling. The Giants wasn't. I mean, they had multiple 12-play drive, 13-play drive in the second half. Like, that's a Harbaugh thing, like that culture and toughness. But here was and then last night, I don't know if Kansas City's O-line was great, but it was so unique and rare to see the Chiefs' run game be explosive. I mean, Priest Holmes was, Jamal Charles was. It's like, and there's a gulf. There's a delta. It's like for Kenneth Walker to be that influential, it's just different. Like Mahomes has not had that. Mahomes has had a lot of gifts. He's never had the great run game. So it's like, I mean, he's had the deep threat. He's had the tight end. He's had the great defense. He's had the great pass rush. He's had the great O-line when he first got there when they had all pro tackles. He's never had the star running back.
2: This is Patriots-like when Belichick would go, okay, we're going to go two tight ends. We're going to go Randy Moss, slot receiver. Now they're pivoting. You know, we had Tyreek Hill, then Travis Kelce. Now we're going to go to the run game. But I don't, this is one game for Walker. Come on. Do you see him being a 1,300-yard back for them?
1: Yeah.
2: If he stays healthy. That's the problem. You can't give him this many touches in week one.
1: Well, they also drafted in the sixth round this kid Washington from Nebraska.
2: Right.
1: He runs really hard, smaller back. So they've got a young guy that running backs can play as rookies. It's find the hole, fly through the hole. I just thought Mahomes has had the Tyreek Hill, he's had the Pro Bowl tight end, he had the legendary coach. He's had the Pro Bowl tackles. He's had the Pro Bowl center. He's had Spags having the best defense in the league. He's had everything.
2: Spags, by the way, was great last night.
1: He's never had a dominating running back. So it's like, and, you know, remember a few years ago, you and I were pushing back. Everybody was like, running back's a dead position. We're like, are you kidding me? I mean, football will always be, the Giants proved it. Football will always be basically resolved in the second half. If Green Bay can't run the football, they can't seal wins. I mean, that's the one thing the Bears do and the Packers don't right now. It's run the football. Both have good quarterbacks. Both have offensive coaches. Both O-lines are good, maybe not special.
2: Yeah.
1: Both have defenses. Unless Mike is playing, they don't really get a consistent pass rush. Both have some issues at secondary. Both have weapons. The difference is the Bears can run and the Packers can't without Josh Jacobs.
2: Yeah.
1: Like, and that, to me, that's the sport. That's why when Kenneth Walker left, What did the Seahawks do with their first pick? They went and got a running back.
2: I thought DeAndre Swift and Walker, Kenneth Walker, looked like two of the best running backs in the league.
1: What's crazy is Denver has Dobbins, Harvey, Coleman.
2: I don't think had a carry. I'm on my fantasy team.
1: My take is you've got three running backs. Coleman was good in college.
2: Well, they were trailing, I think, the entire second half, so they couldn't move the
1: ball. They didn't run the ball in the first half. It was a wild game plan. They didn't commit to anything.
2: Davis Webb, hot seat.
1: It's the Herd. 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
21: The LA Clippers completed their trade of Kawhi Leonard to Toronto Monday night. The Clips get two first rounders in the deal and Brandon Ingram. Florida State fired athletic director Michael Alford. The Monday night football game at Kansas City was tied 7-7 late first half. Chiefs 31-10 over Denver the final. The Broncos offense had 12 drives, 9 first downs. Kenneth Walker in his first game with KC, 191 total yards, 2 touchdowns, including a 60-yard run. Bo Nix in the loss, 1 TD pass, 1 interception, 1 fumble. He was sacked 4 times. In late night baseball, the Padres won their 8th straight, 8-7 at Colorado. San Diego still 2.5 games ahead of the Diamondbacks for the last NL wildcard. Arizona won with a 2-run homer in the 8th and a 2-run homer bottom of the 9th, 8-7 over Miami. Yankees and Dodgers each won, each clinch playoff berth. White Sox won 7-3 at Cleveland. Detroit won 6-5 at Toronto.
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3: I was like, well, it started at 12:30.
8: Yeah, that would be three hours.
3: And he goes, that's 4 hours. And I was like, no, that's 3 hours. 12:30 to 3:30.
8: Mm-hmm.
3: And he was like, oh.
9: Okay, add that up. 3:30 is 3.5 hours.
3: So he's going to continue to, are you going to continue to argue this?
9: But I think it was at 4:30. I think it had the time wrong.
3: You're the one that said 3:30.
9: Yeah, I got that wrong. But
3: it did not take four hours. You guys were done at 5:45. Does that mean the front back nine took 1 hour and 15 minutes?
9: Because a bunch of teams left.
3: No golf takes 1 hour and 15 minutes with four.
10: Well, I played. Mine took 3.5.
9: So there's my answer. Okay, so we're close. 3.5,
3: he's,
9: four.
3: He's, none of this. He's just tried to convince him that his math was wrong.
8: Going to die on this hill?
3: He's going to die. That's exactly right. He's going to die on this hill. That's what he does, and that's all right. 859-280-2287. Anyway, fun day yesterday in
9: Great
3: Somerset.
9: Day. A lot of fun.
3: Beautiful weather.
10: It's the best weather I think we've had for a scramble because we had a nice breeze that would help with the heat.
9: That's it what
3: was
9: great. Helped.
3: Yeah, it was very good. We had a hole in one.
10: Yeah,
3: one
10: right behind me. I saw it.
3: Hole in one. Guy with the red beard.
9: Yes.
3: He plays in almost all of these
9: plays
3: scrambles.
9: Every year.
10: I boot him. As soon
3: he
10: as
3: got
10: a
3: hole in one. We had a hole in one the very first one we had however many years ago. And now we have one. This is not the last one, hopefully, but we've had a hole in one in both of them. We also had a stretch. That was some really good comedy, Shannon.
8: Yeah.
3: Did you
8: I saw the video.
3: Did you see it? Yeah. So I had this girl named Cora from Corbin.
9: Mm-hmm.
3: And she was working for a company called Cora's.
9: But it's not her company.
3: But it's not her company. I made the reasonable assumption that if it were her name was Cora and the company was Cora's, I made the assumption, well, it's her company. And she was like, no.
10: How did you even get to that conclusion?
3: Where would you even come to such a crazy conclusion? We made everyone do a stretch, and it was fascinating because it was clear a lot of people there, Shannon, had not stretched in decades. First she made you like rotate your arms forward.
9: Mm-hmm. That felt really good.
3: And everybody was good. And then she goes, do backwards. And all of a sudden you just heard all this, like everyone in the crowd was like, that's a movement I haven't made in a long time.
10: It was the hip stretches that got me. That's what I hadn't stretched in a while. Both hips were popping. I didn't even know they could move like that.
3: I felt good. Like this woman, she looked at me and she goes, you have very good, the one where we had to lift our leg up. And then she was like, you have amazing range of motion. And I held that compliment all through the day.
8: Have you been stretching?
3: You did yoga for a long time. Now I haven't done it in a while. But like, it's amazing. Like one little compliment can go along. Like you're like, oh, yeah. Hip stretching. All day I was floating.
10: Your skyline last night telling the little cashier about your flexibility.
3: Cora said I have great hip flexibility. But that was fun. And then the golf went. I did Matt Myron sitting there on the top of the hill, and I watched Ryan putt with everybody, and it was just it was a good day in Somerset.
10: Yeah, one of my favorites. Like I said, that's a course we haven't played yet, and it's been on my list for a long time, and it did not disappoint.
3: I am going to highly recommend, because it's a public course, part of our state park system, for all the people out there who like want to travel the state, go somewhere pretty and play golf, General rural Burnside State Park, that golf course there, very nice, really kept in like immaculate shape for a public course, like part of the state park system.
9: Shout out to the greenskeepers and those guys because it was immaculate. It was in great shape, great condition. Yeah.
3: So thank you to all of them for having us, and then came back, ate at the local taco in Hamburg, and then went and watched the Chiefs and the Broncos at my house. Chiefs are back.
9: They're back.
3: Taylor Swift said, get that camera out of my face.
10: I was excited for a good game and was not a good game at all. Not even remotely entertaining, or entertaining, but not close.
3: Yeah, Kenneth Walker III. Got to be one of the best thirds to play in sports.
9: Studs, but
3: how about this? Here's a little question for you. I had to look this up. I didn't know. Where did Kenneth Walker III play in college? Can anybody know that? This might be the best running, or one of the two or three best running backs in the league. Does anyone have played at two schools? I'll give you credit for either one of them.
9: I feel like it's a West Coast.
10: You're going to have to give it to me.
3: Shannon, any guess?
0: I mean, I'll just, no, I don't know. Florida State.
3: He won the National Running Back of the Year Award.
9: Okay.
3: So he was the best running back in the country in college. Michigan State.
0: I would have never gotten it. Right. Wrong state. Huh? So I got the state part right, but the wrong state. That's the
3: I would have
0: state.
3: Never known that. And he was like, not only, you talk about an anonymous player, he was the National Running Back of the Year.
10: Super Bowl MVP now, and then he lands with the Chiefs. It's like, they're going to end up being all, because they have this youth movement. I mean, Kelsey's still out there being old, but now with him, and they got young receivers. 70-yard
3: pass. Uh-huh. You could hear his bones creaking while he was running down the field.
9: Made a couple good moves, too, on that run.
10: Did you see the clip that went viral during the game of the Seahawks GM when he was drunk at their parade after the Super Bowl?
3: Are you talking about the guy that wears the tight shirts?
10: He's on Hard Knocks. Just hammered. Yeah. He's like, Kenneth Walker's trying to negotiate with me. Isn't that silly? Because he's just assuming Kenneth Walker's going to be on the team, and now he's just dominating for the Chiefs.
3: Yeah.
10: Maybe you should have sat down with Kenneth
3: Walker.
10: I
3: think it's better when the Chiefs are good. I think the league, I hated the Patriots, but the league was better when Brady was doing Brady things. And I think you need to have what you call it, a villain, just call whatever you want. You need the Chiefs. I think it just makes the league better if they're good.
9: So are they the new Patriots, the new Yankees, the new team? Everybody's they're the hating?
3: Mahomes, anything with Mahomes, and you throw in the Travis Kelce part and, you know, all that. Like it's a, you need a team that's kind of that, and then it's exciting if you beat them, and so, yeah.
10: Yeah, I got Tom Cruise at their games.
3: Yeah, I mean, Tom Cruise was there with the haircut of Javier Bardem from No Country for Old Men.
10: This just, I'm all in on the Swifts and now the Kelseys. They don't have real friends. They just invite people that are famous to sit with them. There's no way.
3: Did I tell the story about Nikki Glaser on here? Did I tell the story about what she said?
10: That was on Cover Zero, I think.
3: Okay, so I was at Shannon. I went to a comedy club in New York a couple weeks ago, and they had a bunch of people came on stage, and Nikki Glaser was there, and she said at one point, she was like, I went to Travis Kelce and Taylor Swift's wedding, and she goes, yeah, I'm as surprised as you all. She said, I'd never met him.
0: So she got invited, obviously.
3: So they invited people to their wedding.
0: They don't even know.
3: That they had never met.
0: Just for the star power.
9: Yes.
10: When you saw that guest list, it's like there's no way they have close relationships with all of these people.
3: She said
10: people.
3: She thought her friends were pranking her when she got it. And then she checked, and it was real. What? So they invite her, and then when she got there, apparently they said, we're really fan of yours. So I wonder, can we do that? Like, could I invite Tony Kornheiser to my wedding?
9: Yes.
3: Never met him, but be like, I'm a big fan of yours. Well, David Letterman, would you like to come?
0: People have invited us, probably never met us. Remember, we used to get wedding invites all the time.
3: Yeah, but I think that's different. I mean, I get what you're saying, but I think it's a little different because remember, we kind of would encourage it to, and we would send people I think they just invited us to get the t-shirt that Maria used to send.
0: Yeah.
10: Well, also on Hard Knocks, Cooper Kupp is talking to Sam Darnold, and he's like, I went, and then Darnold's like, you know them? He was like, no, I thought it was a joke. I don't know why I got invited. So it's like, do they just invite people by name?
3: Well, they invited over 1,000 people.
0: But if you get invited, you have to go to that, right?
9: I mean, you have to go.
3: Of course you would go. It's irrelevant. I mean, like, that's going to be the biggest social event of the year. But I'm with you. I also think the fact that it's in Kansas City makes it part of it. Like, why? Like, Tom Cruise goes to, do you think he's ever been to Kansas City?
10: What are they talking about the whole game?
3: I don't know.
10: Just being rich, I guess.
3: I don't know. But so I'm with you. I like it. And it was good to, it was good to see him. Now, yesterday, one of the benefit of this show is and I don't care what anyone says, this show is the biggest local sports show in the country.
9: Yep. Numbers back it up.
3: It is. Now, I mean, you know, there may be shows in New York that have more total listeners because New York is bigger, but I'm not even sure if that's true. It might be true. There might be one or two, like, you know, the Michael Kay or Boomer and Carlton or whoever those shows are, but I don't know if that's true. But in terms of dominating the market, there's no one close, and there's no one within, like, you can't even see us on the racetrack. The positive of that is we get to do this. We have really cool stuff happen. Drew and I do an NFL show. I've gotten to do ESPN, et cetera, et cetera. The negative is all these losers from every other fan base know who we are. And they decide to comment. So I want to quickly go. Does anyone here know a show for another fan base that we have not met personally? Like, we know some Louisville ones because we know the people on them. Do you know an Alabama show? Do you know what
10: I mean? Not counting like Cole Kubrick.
3: Feinbaum doesn't count though. I mean, Feinbaum like, is a national fans, show.
10: A fan show.
3: Do you know an Auburn show?
10: No.
3: South Carolina show?
9: No.
10: No.
3: We know the Tennessee guy because he sits in his basement. It's fun to laugh at his people.
10: Tony
3: Basilio, yeah. Right? But in general, we don't know.
0: That guy.
3: To be fair,
9: that's pretty funny.
3: To be fair, that's pretty funny. But all these people, when we play them, they know us. And then they dig up all of Mario's stupid videos. See, Mario puts all these videos out where I'm sitting there saying, like, hey, we might be good this year. And then they clip them and they're like, look at this delusional idiot. And so it's just rinse and repeat. When we lose a game, I go viral with all these people. And I get it. I don't mind. I don't hate on them. Like, okay, do your thing. But it's a rinse and repeat. So, like, I know when we lose, like we did Saturday, I'm like, here we go again. And the clip that went viral that all the Alabama fans and the Louisville fans who have nothing to do, the one they pick is me just going, hey, we could be good. We could win. And I don't know. It's just like every week this happens. And maybe there's nothing we can do about it because I'm not going to sit here and act like we stink all the time.
10: No. Maybe we have a no predictions rule on videos for
3: Mario.
10: Maybe
3: we just have a rule that Mario can only put videos out of us talking about cheese because they live forever, Drew.
10: Yeah, the score graphic post goes up viral every time. Yep. It's I know they think they're dunking on us, but like we're fans and a fan site and a fan radio
3: what
10: show. Of course we're going
3: to
10: want our team to win and pick our team to win in most cases.
3: I mean, I don't know what they expect us to do because the reality is if you ask the average Kentucky fan, a lot of them would say we're too negative.
9: Very true about that.
3: Right? A lot of Kentucky fans, I mean, just think about the criticism during the Cal era and even the Pope era. Stoops, oh, KSR is too negative. And then you cannot please people, right? You can't.
10: People, you know, there was a thread on the board on Saturday about how we just inject optimism in the fan base all summer, just to almost every year just for us to trip. It's like, sorry, we get excited. We're fans.
3: I mean, literally. I mean, this happens with our fans, too. Literally, people will go, Matt Jones is ruining Kentucky sports.
9: He ran Cal out of town.
3: And then we lose, and people go, you got me all worked up.
9: It's all your fault. You're the one that said it.
3: You got me all worked up.
9: That's your video clip, Mario. That's the one you want to post. That's the one.
3: What?
10: It was the facial expression.
3: Yes,
10: really.
3: That's what they
10: I feel
3: do.
10: Bad for the listeners.
3: Me, I worked up.
10: Save, Mario. How do you save? Control S. Does that work?
3: So I don't know. And it shouldn't matter, but then I'll just, I go on Twitter less today than I've ever gone. But I'll go on there, and it's just people, UConn thread in your ear 62.
4: look how crazy Matt Jones is.
9: What's the story the Birmingham colonist wants Herb Street to apologize?
3: Yeah, okay, that guy. Look, Birmingham Kevin Skarbrookski comes out and goes, Kirk Herbstreit needs to apologize for picking Kentucky. Are you kidding me? Should every person have to apologize when they pick a game wrong?
10: If people would pick games for a living, if they were that good, they'd just quit and go gamble. Yes. Like, right. No one knows the results of these games. And when you have to pick every week, you're going to be wrong
3: like,
10: a lot.
3: I'm sure the other guys got other games wrong.
10: Yeah.
3: And what's Kirk Herbstreit going to do? Dear citizens of Alabama, I'm sorry. Like, what does he want them to do? Period. People have lost their mind. Everyone.
10: Who has to the voice again?
3: No one. I'm not your clown. Take a break.
10: Send that to me tomorrow.
3: We'll take a break. Be right back. It's KSR.
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13: Good afternoon, everyone. A few problem spots, including an accident on the Waterson westbound before I-65 at Greenwood and Sky Blue Avenue, an accident near PRP, crash at Eastern Indian Trail and Preston Highway, and Preston Highway and Antelin, another accident working there. Traffic on the Waterson Expressway eastbound, already building is yet up the ramps at I-71, 71 out near Carrollton, northbound traffic slow and go because of construction in that area. I'm Bobby Ellis from the Total Traffic Center.
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24: Hot, muggy weather out there on this Tuesday afternoon. 95, your high heat index around 100. The heat advisory in effect. We bounce back into the middle and upper 70s tonight. We do it all over again tomorrow with the heat advisory in effect again for your Wednesday. That's your forecast. I'm WELKY Chief Meteorologist Jay Cardosi.
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3: Kentucky Sports Radio, 859-280-2287. Phones are open to ask anything Tuesday. One person says, Matt, on the text machine, 772-774-5254. I'm driving down to Texas A&M this weekend for the game. I remember you saying you've been there before. Any recommendations for things to do? No. There's nothing there except karaoke bar, according to Myron. He says that's all. They do have good food. There's like some good food around the stadium, but that place is tiny. I always recommend people stay in Houston or Austin and then drive to there the day of the game. But if you're staying there, I don't really know what to do. because there's 100,000, 103,000 people at those games. I don't know where they put them. Because I don't think there's, I think there's 6,000 houses in the entire, like there's no, I don't know where people stay.
10: And the night before, people will still just go to the stadium to practice chanting for the next day.

0: Slugger Museum, if you've never been. There's all those little bourbon places, like that row where Whiskey Thief is. There's a ton of little bourbon. There's a whiskey row. I think Louisville, I think a lot of our state is either looks down upon or is scared of or whatever the city of Louisville. And I don't think it should be.
1: It gets a lot of bad rep. A lot of Kentucky is rural and, you know, we're scared of the big urban city that's here. But, I mean, I know when I was young. Go there and explore it. So.
0: Well, you should. I appreciate the call. When I was young, I was scared of Louisville. I think you were just like, oh.
2: That's the big city.
0: That's the big city. But then when I moved there, I loved it. So I highly, there's a ton of, I mean, sometime maybe we'll do a guide during the off season about all the restaurants in Louisville, because there really are amazing ones.
2: We should be all proud of our flagship city in our state. It is quite nice.
0: Yeah.
2: And all it misses is a professional basketball team.
0: And we have a ton of Kentucky fans there.
2: Yes.
3: Oh, absolutely. All my Louisville hatred is directed at campus and their athletics, not the city.
0: Yes. And by the way, they just announced that they are selling the rights to the advertising on their basketball courts to a crypto company.
3: Okay.
0: XRP.
3: All right.
0: I don't know what that means. You know my view. I'm anti-crypto. By the way, that's a view that people have come around to more. Well, I mean, when I said that 2 or 3 years ago, everybody was like, oh, you're going to get left behind. And now they're like almost all of them are broke, except there's a couple big ones like Bitcoin, et cetera. Bitcoin's, but even that's way down though, right?
3: It's down from a tie. Yeah, it's climbing back.
2: So are they going to pay in Bitcoin or are they going to pay in cash?
0: Well, that's a good question. If they paid them in Bitcoin, then they may go.
3: It's a big gamble. Bitcoin's a roller coaster.
0: But it is kind of interesting because that's a very sort of risky thing. Well, not risky, but. I would think that's a controversial thing for Louisville to put on their court, right? Bitcoin, or you know.
3: Well, what was the one? It's been a few years, but they were attached to the NBA teams.
0: And it went bankrupt, right?
3: Yeah, took everybody's money. Sam Bankman-Fried something.
0: I think crypto, to me, almost all crypto is a scam. I just forgiven Hunter Biden. I was like, you know what? Hunter Biden seems like good. And then he put out a crypto coin. And I was like, see, there you go. Scammers scam.
3: When you're making a crypto and promoting it, that is absolutely
0: scam. That is one thing I promise you I will never do.
3: That's the rug pull.
0: If you exploit your fan base by putting out a crypto coin, you are looking at them and saying, I don't care about you. Everyone that does that, I mean, Donald Trump did it. I think did the Hoctua.
4: Oh, yeah.
0: Those are the only two people that come to my mind. Tom Brady, didn't he do one?
4: If you're taking advice from Hoctua, that's on you.
0: Hey, but I will say that. if you give Hoctua your money, then that is on you to some extent.
3: At some point, it should just be obvious.
0: I agree with you. If somebody's like, you know who I want to give my money to? Hoctua. To some extent, Shannon, you are getting what you deserve, I guess.
4: Yeah, I mean, I guess there's an idiot around every corner, and she's proven that, the fact that there's actually people that follow her advice.
0: Yeah. So, but Louisville's getting in the crypto game, and their coin will probably crash too, I would think. 859-280-2287. We'll talk a little. Big Blue Madness tickets are on sale.

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4: As you make it out this afternoon, watch her crash on the Waterston westbound approaching I-65. Looks like possible injuries there. Also watch a few of the problem spots, including Indian Trail and Preston and Accident. Another one near PRP at Greenwood Road and Sky Blue, Preston and Antle, and otherwise traffic on 71 northbound. You will see delays heading out past Carrollton. They're doing some construction in that area, and that's causing some backups there. I'm Bobby Ellis from the Total Traffic Center.
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4: As you make it out this afternoon, watch her crash on the Waterston westbound approaching I-65. Looks like possible injuries there. Also watch a few of the problem spots, including

0: Indian Trail and Preston, an accident. Another one near PRP at Greenwood Road and Sky Blue, Preston and Antle, and otherwise traffic on 71 northbound. You will see delays heading out past Carrollton. They're doing some construction in that area, and that's causing some backups there. I'm Bobby Ellis from the Total Traffic Center.
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13: That's crazy.
14: So Thursday through Sunday, then we get 3 days rest, and we come right back from 4 straight days.
13: So you start Thursday. Who's your big group on Thursday?
14: Iron Maiden. It's a metal day on day one. So you got like Megadeth.
13: Aren't they all metal days?
14: Some more than others. Like, I don't know. Okay. You call Limp Bizkit metal?
13: No, I just call it crap.
14: I thought you liked them. No, you don't like them?
13: Nah, not really. I did like one of their songs.
14: Yeah,
13: but I can't remember which one it was.
15: Faith.
14: Yeah, the George Michael song.
13: I did like
14: song.
13: Their Faith, and then yeah, I guess they Faith. Did. I did it all for the Nookie.
14: You like the Nookie?
13: So correct. So yes. Iron Maiden, Megadeth. Those guys got to be like Iron Maiden. Are they like 70?
14: Probably. Yeah. Pantera. Alice Cooper, speaking of a guy
13: ever,
14: that's
13: when like wow. Iron Maiden and those guys play, do their hearing aids ever go off with all that noise?
14: I think they can hear just fine. It's as the name says, loud.
13: So you're excited about it. You love this weekend,
14: right?
13: Oh,
14: yeah.
13: Right?
14: Yeah,
13: there was a story in the New York Times about this. I mean, how many people come to town for Louder Than Life?
14: Well, if you combine the two, it's around like 500,000 people.
13: That's
14: so
13: wild.
14: Half a million people.
13: But like, this is the biggest one of those kind of concerts in the country, isn't
14: North
13: it?
14: America, yeah. And biggest one in North America. So
13: yeah.
16: People watching is good at Louder Than Life.
13: It is. I've been there. That was where, remember, that was the concert that got was like my last step of my therapy. Have I ever told that on the show?
14: I think you did. Yeah, I think you did.
13: Yeah. So I had all those issues after I was in the hospital, I was like not going, like I was really struggling, like going in crowds. And I went through to this guy that got recommended to me, and he's fine. And one of the last things he says, like, what to you is like the thing that would give you the anxiety the most? And I was like, being in a large concert in a huge group of people and like, and feeling like I couldn't get away. And he goes, well, then you need to go. And Metallica was playing it larger than life. And I told Perrin, we're going. It was going to be my last step.
15: Uh-huh.
13: We go to the concert and we're there. And how many people were there, Shannon? I saw you that day. There
14: probably
13: were
14: 50, 60,000.
13: Who knows? Yeah. Like people. And I was surrounded. Perrin sees a girl gone, leaves me by myself. Right. And then all of a sudden, like I start to feel it, you know, because you're just surrounded in Metallica. And, but I stuck through it.
14: See, Perrin was putting you through the test. If Perrin had hung with you, he was your safety net.
15: That's right.
13: That's true. He said he was doing me a favor by running off with that woman. Yeah, I got you. Okay.
15: Yeah, he was your water wings.
13: Thank you, Perrin.
14: It wasn't about the girl. It was about you.
13: He was helping me. That's okay, right. Good, yeah. Good. Yeah. And then I got through it. And as I walked out at 12:30 at night, my therapist actually called me on a Saturday night and was like, how did it go? And he was like, so you got through it. And oddly, that really had a strong effect on me being able to feel like
15: never look back after that.
13: Yeah.
17: So thank you. It was your medicine.
13: Yeah. Thank you. Yeah. Larger than life. And whatever woman took Perrin's eye at that moment.
14: It'll change your life. Life changing experience.
13: Thank you very much. Let's go to Andy. Go ahead, Andy.
18: All right, Matt, I got a hypothetical for you.
13: Okay.
18: Assuming you have the time, you're offered the Reds play-by-play job for a year, and you're guaranteed they win a World Series. But Bob and Jamestown's on the call with you for every single game.
15: Great scenario.
14: He's actually on hold.
13: You know, Andy, I just have to tell you, the quality of your calls has increased exponentially in the last year. Like, have you been on steroids or something? What is it that you've done?
18: I don't know.
13: Okay.
18: Going through everything I went through, and then just combine that with just sitting around thinking of stuff.
13: Okay, well, I like them. Appreciate the call. Would be the answer. I could not do that. No. To travel the country, just me and Bob in Jamestown?
14: World Series.
13: Are you kidding me? That's like 8 months of just me and Bob in Jamestown.
15: That's a lot.
17: For the Reds. For a World Series, though.
13: I appreciate the call. That's fine.
17: Think of all the Reds fans in the world.
14: You're not a fan.
13: You would go spend 8 months on the road with Bob in Jamestown?
14: Yes, if I was a Reds fan. Come on. That's punishment enough, being a Reds fan.
15: if you say no, let's shorten it. You're doing the Bears. You got what? 17, 18 weeks just on Sundays.
13: See, that would be easier because you get in and get out. Uh-huh. You're not stuck in a city for days.
14: I would love to hear his color commentary because you'd be the play-by-play guy, right?
13: Apparently in this scenario,
14: yes. And then Bob fills in with his color commentary. Matt, have you seen the price of milk? What do you have anything to do with the Reds at all?
13: Speaking of the Reds, did you see that home run by Ellie last night?
15: I didn't see it.
13: Knocked it out of the stadium.
15: Did he?
13: Only the third player in the history of Reds games to knock it out of the stadium.
14: Wow. Are they playing a little league park?
13: Where were they playing at the Red Stadium?
14: Oh, knocked it out of the Red Stadium?
13: Knocked it out of the Red Stadium.
14: Wow. I didn't see
17: over
14: this.
17: By the big chimney thing.
13: Yeah,
17: right?
13: He knocked it completely over the whole thing against the Dodgers. They measured it 457 feet, although the Cowboy said last night he thinks it was more like 480.
15: So that's a shot. That's a poke to get it out of there.
14: So you are still watching these games, though.
13: I wasn't. I just watched the highlight. Okay, I've sold all these Dodgers tickets. The Dodgers tickets go for a lot of money.
15: Yes. Yeah.
13: Like, this is, I do thank the Reds for stinking because it's led me to get a lot of my season ticket money back. And these Dodgers tickets are, I've had, and again, some people are nice, but they come up to me like, hey, man, I know you don't like when people ask for tickets, but I always wonder, like, why do they think it's going to be different?
17: Like, I'm a big Yankees fan. Yankees are in town.
13: But the Dodgers, everybody's like, listen, man, my kid loves Shohei. Well, a lot of kids love Shohei. An entire country of kids love Shohei. But I mean, I'm getting like $300 a piece for these tickets.
17: Nice. So you're not back in just because he's hitting bombs.
13: No, it's end the season. Sell the team. They just announced they're bringing the GM back. What do you have to do to get fired in Cincinnati? He's been terrible.
15: Yeah, he didn't do a good job this year managing that roster.
13: He hasn't done a good job in a decade. Right? I mean, look at our roster. It stinks.
15: Got some good young players, but he can't build around them. Yeah.
13: We stink.
17: That's my favorite line. We stink. The Reds stink.
13: They do
17: stink.
13: They stink. They stink. Retired ref. Go ahead.
19: You know, I watched the game Saturday, and that defensive play kind of gives me hope of the way that they're going to play one of these days.
13: Yeah.
19: But after watching the entire game, it brought back memories of watching Greg Norman playing in the Masters.
13: Yeah.
19: And I can't remember what year it was, but he's on fire only to...
13: Yeah, I think it was 96. I think it was 96 you're talking about against Faldo. yeah, where he had that huge lead. Nick Faldo ends up having to, like, hug him at the end of it because he collapsed. And he did that a lot over the years. I mean, I was a Greg Norman fan growing up, and he found a way. Bob Tway hit the shot out of the bunker. Robert Gamez held it from the fairway to beat him. And Larry Mize chipped in to beat him.
17: It's kind of his reputation.
13: In 1986, I think he led every single major going to the final round. Oh, no. And he only won one.
17: Oh, no.
13: Yeah, Jack Nicklaus beat him that year. Ray Floyd. How do I remember all this? But I do. But anyway, sir, you're exactly right. There was a little bit. I appreciate the call. Do you feel that way, Ryan, that the good part of the defense on Saturday makes you feel good for the future?
15: It does for me. Like I said this yesterday, I still saw enough to leave me optimistic about the entire team. But the defense especially, I thought it was going to be kind of had some struggles this year. But they've proven that they can stack up with the big boys.
17: Yeah, they were on fire early. I love the way they were playing. There was a moment where I was thinking, like, not just because they had the lead and all that, just like, is this going to be a really, really, really good defense when we've been focused on Will Stein's offense? And, of course, it all collapsed. But I think part of that was the circumstances. Once the fumble and the fake punt were botched, and then suddenly they're down 14, I think they just kind of caved in, and they're better than what they showed in that end of the third quarter and fourth.
13: Obviously, time will tell if this is true. But for me, at least, I think that it was more to do with the fact that we had no depth and they just wore out.
15: Yeah.
13: I mean, that's and then in the second half, we're forced to stay on the field. Like, in the first quarter, I think the time of possession was, let's say, maybe 11 minutes Kentucky, 4 minutes Alabama. And then I think in the rest of the game, it was, like, outrageously more Alabama than Kentucky. I'm just guessing, but like maybe 32-13 or something. And I think there comes a point when you don't have backups on defense, you just can't keep asking your defense to do that.
15: I definitely left more impressed with the defensive line than I thought they were going to be. Humphreys,
13: Grace. Defensive line was good.
15: Gadsden.
13: And then when you told me that Nichols didn't play, I guess I didn't realize that. Well, now you didn't have your best corner against one of the best wide receivers in the country.
17: They're going to need Nichols to be big all year long. He's got to get healthy. They've got a lot of bodies in there that can play, but he's above the rest as your top cornerback.
13: The Kentucky Chambers Young Professional Summit is September 21st. That is a week from yesterday. Lots of leaders from across the state will come. I met a kid yesterday who's planning on going. It's a great chance to meet other young professionals, folks who have great ideas. People like Dan Oliver, who founded Dan-O Seasoning. He's going to be speaking. There'll be strategists, et cetera. Great chance to meet and make connections with folks from around the state. 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Yeah, I met a kid yesterday who said he was planning on going.
15: Sounds pretty impressive.
13: Yeah, we'll take a break. A couple open lines, 859-280-2287. Do not write me and say, okay, look, see somebody right here. I'm a big Dodgers fan. Like, it's not, even if I like you, I'm not doing that. Bye. You know what sucks? The Reds.
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1: Getting busy on your way home this afternoon. We have an accident working now on 71 northbound up around the Snyder Freeway, right shoulder blocked, and still dealing with a crash over on the Waterson westbound up around I-65, also right shoulder blocked at that location. Also have accidents clearing up on Greenwood Road at Sky Blue near PRP and Indian Trail in Preston, an accident. I'm Bobby Ellis from the Total Traffic Center.
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0: But your seats aren't cheap, but
1: no,
0: everybody else is going to have to get the cheap
1: seats. They want me to sign a 3-year deal to lock in the price.
2: Okay, you lock in L.A. Chase Burns and South Stewart.
1: I'll lock in. Yeah, you re-sign. Well, they're not going to. They can't re-sign L.A. Like, they'd have to invest in Louisville's crypto. Sal Stewart, maybe. And he's great.
2: Yeah, he is.
1: But
3: you should ask him if the price is going to go down.
1: It should. We stink. One person, right. Okay, so 859-280-2287. We have a couple questions here. Before I do that, I'm bummed about what happened at the Herald Leader with all these reporters losing their jobs. Not because I think the Herald Leader has always been great, but these reporters, especially the ones that they let go, a lot of them I think were really good. But also I just worry about local news because, like, you need to have local news. You need to have somebody. All our news can't be national. There has to be local news. And then sometimes, though, I see what local news is and I go, all right, we got to do better than this. I went to a TV station. I'm not going to say which one, LEX18. And I went to their website. Would you like to know what the second story was this morning?
2: Oh, no. Will they find another bear in Masterson Station?
1: Worse. Local neighborhood cat killed by dog.
3: Sounds like it'd be in a cartoon.
2: Wow, what a that was slow the second story. News day.
1: That was the second story.
0: It probably happens every day.
1: So I opened up and I was like, what is it? And the story was, a local cat beloved by Romney Road neighbors named Casper was killed in a dog attack.
0: It's a murder.
1: Prayers up to Casper. All right, and to the people of Romney Road. John Short.
0: See you at the crossroads.
1: But is that a news story?
3: I mean, was there more to it?
1: No. I hoped there was.
0: Did the dog go to jail at least? Put him on trial?
2: Or, yeah, he's still on the loose. They're still trying to catch
1: him. I don't know if the dog is still on the loose. How is that a story? How is a cat being killed by a dog story?
0: Murders in the streets.
3: Does Casper's owner work at LEX18?
1: Oh, that might be it.
3: It's that's something I can think of.
1: It's still not a news story.
2: No, it's not.
3: It's sad for Casper's community.
1: Do they think by adding the name Casper, it would like...
0: He's friendly.
1: Make us more sympathetic?
3: I don't know.
2: It's a little embarrassing.
1: It was the second story. Breaking news. Casper has been killed.
3: I'm sure there's another wild.
2: Now,
3: there's nothing crazy.
2: Now, every person that loses a pet is going to call 18
1: yes,
2: now.
1: Yes, do it. I hope you do. Yeah. Just make that petdeaths.com. Joe, go ahead, Joe.
4: Hey, yeah, man. I had a friend here at work that went to the game, and he said at halftime when Alabama went off the field, their fans were booing them. I didn't think anybody did that but us.
1: Well, I mean, it wouldn't surprise me. Their fans, at least the ones around me, were very nervous during that period of time. So it wouldn't shock me.
4: Well, I thought we were the only one that done that.
1: Well, we did that. Appreciate the call at that Gonzaga game. I don't like booing your own team. That's always been my view, but I also don't, you know, I understand why it happens, but.
2: They're football fans. The natives are restless. They had a disappointing year last year.
1: But they had a great second half. So
2: they came out at halftime and put it to us.
1: He got himself another week. Mark, go ahead, Mark.
5: What's going on, Matt?
1: What's up?
5: Hey, real quick, I got a couple things. I think last week's game, Will Stein showed a little bit of inexperience. And you had a caller yesterday to talk about. It was a series in the first half where he declined a penalty.
1: Yes.
5: And Alabama was struggling to move the ball. And actually, I think on the next play, I think they made the first down, in other words. It would put them back on like a second and 25 or something like that.
1: It was going to be second 18. It was going to be second 18, yeah. And they left it and made it third and 8, then they converted the third and 8.
5: Yeah, and they converted. Yeah. Hey, real quick, in this this game this weekend at Texas A&M, I tell all Kentucky fans, if you're going there, get there, go super early, because getting into A&M is like the worst possible place ever.
1: It is.
5: One way in. Terrible drive from Houston. But one thing about when I think about Texas A&M game, it's kind of I think of what could have been. To me, I always considered that the Chris Oates game. Chris Oates started at linebacker that game and the first half for Cash, because Cash was suspended. And he had like one of the best first halves I've seen a linebacker have at UK for, I mean, forever. And things kind of went downhill a little bit after Cash. But I'm not saying it was because of Cash. Maybe they made suggestions and some changes and everything. But that,
1: I mean, that game was, that game would have been, it was a chance. I appreciate the call because, I mean, they were right with A&M that whole game.
2: We all thought going in they might get smoked.
1: And they it was there for the taking. Mm-hmm. And then we lost in overtime.
3: Went
1: right?
3: to OT, yeah.
1: Went to OT. That was in the old overtime rules where you just went back and forth and back and forth. And I don't remember, did we go to two maybe?
3: Is that, did Miles miss one right away in OT? I think that's what happened.
1: You might be right. Miles missed one. It wasn't a chip shot.
3: And then they scored a touchdown.
1: And then they scored, I think. I think
3: you're
1: right.
3: Make it a 6-point win.
1: Yeah. Terry in Shepherdsville. Go ahead, Terry.
6: Yeah, when the schedule came out, there were two games I thought were unwinnable. This week and home against LSU. But the reason I thought this week was unwinnable, I thought they had a shot at Bama and they would be so high that they couldn't get up again. Losing the way they did, do you think there's a chance they go down there and get thumped again, or you think Stein can get them ready?
1: I think it's a great question. I think if they – I still don't think they can win. But I do think it is important for Stein to show like that they don't get thumped, right? I think they need to go down there and be competitive. I don't know what that looks like, but I the only thing to me that would be a huge negative out of this game is if you go down there and it's 45-3 or something. And then I think this fan base is like, all right, what's happening? So Terry, I do think, and I appreciate the call, if that game against Alabama had ended up a 3-point game, I wouldn't feel like this. But after the way that second half ended, they need to be in this game throughout all of it.
2: Yeah, they can't go down there and get waxed. I don't think they're going to win, but you got to be competitive and put up a fight a little bit.
1: The DraftKings spread, and you go to DraftKings Bet 5, you can get up to $150 in bonus bets. 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Feel like that's the right number?
3: I feel like it's pretty good. Arizona State was 14.5 last week. They ended up losing by 28, but A&M scored like 28 points in the fourth quarter. It was pretty close.
1: That game was competitive for most of the game.
3: Arizona State, Boley, they turned it over four times. So you look at Arizona State and whatever you think of them, I mean, if they get their turnovers under control, they play them pretty close.
1: I feel like the Arizona State game is a model of you need to be as competitive as they were. 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I'd like to see us play them at least like Arizona State played A&M as well. We'll take a break. Come back. Hour number two. Ryan's boy, Mitch McConnell's back.
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15: University of Texas quarterback Arch Manning today issued an apology on social media for laughing at an AI-generated video involving Texas coach Steve Sarkisian and ESPN reporter Holly Rowe. Manning in the statement said, quote, "There was nothing funny about it. It's easy to say I didn't mean it, but I know my words and actions were hurtful to a lot of people. I do not take that lightly, and I'm deeply sorry for that," end quote. Manning also specifically apologized to Rowe. Rowe took to social media to say that the sides had a private conversation and that she accepts his apology. The Oxford Police Department will bring in extra security for this weekend as Lane Kiffin returns when number 7 LSU faces number 8 Ole Miss. Officers from New Orleans and Mobile, Alabama are being brought in, including mounted officers on horseback to control the crowds. Free agent wide receiver Sterling Shepard is signing with the New York Jets, becoming a member of their practice squad. Browns place running back Dylan Sampson on injured reserve. He is dealing with a knee injury.
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1: 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Text machine is 772-774-5254. Let's go over a couple things before we go back to the phones. What do you think about the Arch Manning comment? Not guy probably needs a little media training. Yeah, his uncles wouldn't have done that.
2: Dumb college kid move. It's almost worse look of the room laughing with him of the adults than the dumb college kid.
1: The reporters look much worse in that than even for him. So people who don't know, somebody asked me if he had seen any of the online discourse about his coach, Steve Sarkisian, kind of blowing off Holly Rowe. And he said, yeah, I did see an AI video. And everybody starts laughing. He was like, yeah, it was an AI. And I think he's encouraged by the laughter. He's like, yeah, it was an AI video of him smacking Holly Rowe. And then I went and watched the video and
2: it's pretty aggressive AI.
1: Aggressive AI video.
2: I think Sarge even says, like, that was awesome. Something like that.
1: Yeah, he said it was awesome. I mean, look, it's not the end of the world. I don't think you should, go crazy about the kid. But, like, it's not funny to laugh at a man smacking a woman.
0: Can't do it.
1: It's just not. And that room full of reporters laughing, even the guy that tweeted it was like gold. Like, you got to be better than that. I'm all for, like, people get in too sensitive and, like, they're joking. But I know AI is not real. But at the same time, like,
0: there's nothing funny about that.
1: Go watch that video.
0: Yeah, there's nothing
1: funny. And tell me that that's funny.
0: It's not.
2: And since he was the one that brought it, he could have just not mentioned it. I'm sure it's not the end of the world, but I bet Uncle Peyton or someone.
1: Well, he looked at the SID, and you can see that the SID is giving him a look like, because then he turns back around and the smile goes off. His
2: expression changes quickly.
1: But it's also embarrassing for that room full of reporters to be laughing about it.
0: Because there's probably some female reporters in that room. That's what I thought. Some, you know.
1: Yeah. I mean, and Holly Rowe, you can argue whether or not she should have rolled her eyes. There's probably some backstory with all of that. But people online, like, people are like acting like it's her fault. You know, he blew her off. You can say that's good. You can say it's not. But, like, it's not her fault.
2: No. And at the end of the day, I mean, should he have done the interview? Yes. But as he runs off, okay, she missed an interview. He should have done it. Wrong on his part. The world will keep turning. We're all going to be okay. Holly's going to be okay.
1: The Arch has got to be smarter.
2: Arch
1: than that.
2: Has to, like, know better on the cameras.
1: Like Peyton and Eli would not have done that.
2: Well, that's why I bet Uncle Peyton gave him a call, having been on the podium 1,000 times. Like, hey, remember,
1: you know, we're Mannings.
0: And we just bragged on Arch yesterday about how he handled his post game interview.
1: Yeah, we're Mannings.
2: He went a little too far into the laughing at it. That just made
1: Well, just don't bring it up. You don't have to bring up the video of a guy smacking a woman. Like, just let that one go.
2: The SID is probably over there, like, trying to get his attention. Stop, stop, stop.
1: Yeah. So I thought that was not his finest hour.
0: No, it's not.
1: Mitch McConnell's back.
0: He's back. He's alive.
1: So glad I'm glad he's alive. It's embarrassing. It's embarrassing. They roll him out there. They don't let the reporters take video. I don't know if people realize that part of
0: that. No.
1: They came and he came out to the press thing, but they told everyone no video, only pictures. And they let the reporters ask him questions. And apparently he spoke, but they wouldn't let there be video.
0: Why?
1: Shannon, come on now.
3: Well, we have proof of life.
1: We do have proof of life. But isn't that shameful that they won't let him take video? That means we don't want anybody to see what he sounds like.
3: Yeah. Well, I mean, I heard the audio, but I didn't see the video. There is audio out there if I'm speaking.
1: But oh, there is audio?
3: There is, yeah. I heard it this
1: morning. What does he sound like? Does he sound normal?
3: He sounds pretty normal, yeah. Which makes me wonder why they don't want the video. I mean, if he sounds fine, what are you trying to hide?
1: So it was his voice?
3: It was, yeah.
1: Okay, I didn't hear that.
3: Yeah, yeah. It's out there.
2: I just saw the clip of him smiling, staring forward.
1: But why do these, like, same thing with same thing with Joe Biden. Like, why do these people feel like they have to, like, someone else can do it.
2: These people are running our country.
1: Like, someone else can do it. It doesn't have to be you. You know what I mean? Somebody else can do it. You're not the only person that can be a senator. Right?
2: Yeah.
0: Too prideful to step down?
3: No, he's done after this year, right? Like, what, it two, is. Three more
1: so
3: months?
1: Why not just be done now?
2: There's still business to be done now.
3: he's still got things to do, apparently. He's got to vote.
1: What does he have to do?
3: Vote. He was there to vote yesterday, right?
1: Well, get somebody else to vote.
3: But he's the senator.
1: Why are you taking up for this, Shannon? You are always Mr. Old Folks should not be doing this. You're Mr. Term Limit. Like, what are you doing?
3: I'm not really taking up for him, but you said, what is he doing? He's voting. I mean, that's what he was literally there to do, was vote.
1: All right, Shannon McConnell.
3: I'm not saying I agree with what he stands for necessarily.
1: Well, no, I'm not saying that either. Yeah. It's not about what he stands for.
3: But I mean,
1: the question is just, should you have someone in that condition in office?
3: I don't know. It's tough. Probably not. But yeah. I mean, what are you going to do? Just impeach him? Because he's in a wheelchair?
1: Well, no. I mean,
2: at some point, you have to be fit to make our best decisions.
1: He should resign, and then they should have replaced him, right?
3: Can they just kick him out, though, if he doesn't want to?
1: Well, I mean, there's a process, but they're not going to do that.
3: Yeah. Well, he's back.
0: Back again.
3: Shady's back.
0: Tell a friend.
3: Look who's back.
1: Look who's back. Now, that would be a funny video if someone did that video with Mitch McConnell. I mean, I feel bad. Like, he should get to spend his last years not having people have this conversation about him.
0: See, I know we don't see the same side politically with him, but it's sad. To me, I see them and I see those pictures and it makes me sad.
1: Well, that's going to be how everyone remembers him.
0: Yeah.
1: You know?
0: Yep.
1: But all of these people, they stay too long. I mean, there was that woman from California, Dianne Feinstein, who by the end apparently didn't recognize her staff.
0: Wow.
1: But was still in office.
0: Making decisions and voting?
1: Yeah. Well, someone was making decisions.
0: Yeah.
1: That's not how it should be.
2: No, these people aren't going to work at their local mom and shop business. These people are running the country.
1: They're not working at Dunkin' Donuts. This is an important thing.
2: Yeah. In some way, our livelihood is in their hands in some ways.
1: Yes. And when there are decisions that are going to be made in the next 2 to 5, maybe in the next few months about AI that'll probably decide the future of humanity. And you wonder how many of these people even know what is happening. You know what I mean?
0: And you think Mitch McConnell actually understands?
1: I don't understand AI. You're telling me he does? Come on.
0: He's going to vote on it.
1: But such is life.
2: He waved. Did he wave?
1: That was nice. I'm glad he waved. Clay, go ahead, Clay.
4: Hey, Matt. Guys, longtime listener here. Enjoy the show.
1: Thank you.
4: The last three conversations that you've had on the radio this morning are about situations where there were TV cameras around. Some aren't allowed to be recording. The thing of it is, you put people around TV cameras and they do some odd things. Did any of you see the Coach Stein's mother and aunt present the cakes to the guys on SEC Nation on Saturday morning?
1: Yeah, why did Tebow just throw them at people?
4: Yes. And let me tell you a little bit of backstory on this.
1: Okay.
4: I went and bought a sissy cake and picked it up on Friday. I ordered it in advance.
1: Yeah.
4: The coach's mom and aunt were in there. Such nice ladies. And
1: I told them,
4: this cake's going to Commonwealth Stadium. They said, we'll be there. Now watch SEC Nation at 9:30 about, because we're going to get on there and present cakes.
1: Yeah.
4: And then she had a look on her face after Tebow grabbed that handful of cake and then threw it on the students. The cake was hitting the kids. There was cake on the floor of the set. I mean, it was so disrespectful on Tebow's part. Maybe I'm wrong. Is that the take that you all have?
1: I thought Tebow seems like a good guy. I appreciate the call. I don't know that he meant anything. I just thought it was weird. They bring them this cake and they say, here, we've made this cake for you all. And he just takes a handful of it and just starts throwing it at the students.
2: And the caller's right, her face is like,
3: yeah.
1: She was like, I wanted you to eat this, team. Right.
0: Try this cake and brag on it.
1: I mean, just imagine, people bring us food sometimes. Like, someone will make us cookies.
0: Yes.
1: And if someone was like, here, I would like you to have these cookies. And I just wadded them up and threw them at Mario. Be a little disrespectful, don't you think?
2: Also, Will was there to take a bite. So he then goes and takes a bite of it after Tebow is just taking his big claw and dug it all up into pieces. So they're all eating after Tebow just destroyed it.
1: I think if Tebow had eaten it and said, this is good.
2: He's trying to be McAfee. He sees McAfee. He's like, I got to amp this up a little bit.
1: Yeah.
3: Yeah.
1: I don't know. I did think that was really strange. I didn't see it live, but I saw.
0: It seems out of character for him.
1: It does. It does. Because he seems like the nicest guy in the world. And it just seems like.
2: Launching the cake.
1: I think he probably thought that was cute. But, you know, they're like, here, have a cake. And just takes it and wads it up.
2: He's having flashbacks to when game day was there.
0: Did he want the students to catch it in their with their mouth and eat it?
1: Well, they're not seals.
2: He also launched it. It wasn't like a here would you like a taste.
1: I mean, it was a 96 mile an hour heater right at their faces. JT, go ahead, JT.
5: I had a thing about the football game. I think that if it would have been a night game, it would have been a whole different situation. Because I've been to the Georgia game, the Texas game over the past couple of years, and they were both like insane environments, and they were able to keep it a lot closer.
1: While I agree with you that in general night games are louder than day games, I don't know, Drew. I mean, maybe it could have gotten louder, but it was pretty damn loud.
2: Yeah, I don't know if you could ask for much more than what the crowd did. It's natural when you have the back-breaking plays that gave Alabama back-to-back short fills to just kind of suck the life out of the stadium, and that's what happened. If the sun had been down and been nighttime, I think the same thing probably would have played out. But you couldn't ask for much more for how they showed up or in that first half.
1: Yeah. So, I mean, I agree with you. In general, night is better. I'm not sure that it would have made a big difference in this game.
2: The good thing about night, though, that does help to the atmosphere is they get those lights going. There's some stuff that they just can't do in the daylight that adds to the experience.
1: Well, I mean, I think after the South Alabama game, aren't like our next five games at night?
0: At night. Did they ever do the red laser light show?
1: I didn't see that.
0: They didn't show it on TV.
1: I'll tell you what I did see, Shannon, is on SEC Nation about the time we're talking about, as Will Stein walks up, someone behind him holds up a sign that says Margarita Mario puking.
3: I saw that.
1: It ended up on SEC Nation.
3: That was a high-quality sign, too. If we could get that from whoever that is, then maybe they're listening.
1: Well,
3: right now.
1: We could, because they brought it to walk-ons.
3: Oh, they did.
1: And Mario stole it.
3: So that it
1: would no longer be in public.
3: Oh, come on, Mario. We need to Billy's hang it up in the studio.
0: Billy's got it, doesn't he? He's going to try to get it,
1: but you're not going to give it to him.
2: Is it there? I'll go get it.
0: I think it's at the restaurant right now.
2: I'll go get it. I'll be there later.
3: Get it right now.
1: Well, I thought it was interesting that it ended up on.
0: Yeah. And even in the catwalk.
1: What was the sign the guy had about Kalen DeBoer? It said something like Kalen DeBoer fills his flask with, what was it, apple juice or something?
2: Yeah, I can't remember exactly what it said. It was leaning into the flask content before the game.
1: Yeah.
2: I'll get the Mario sign if it's there.
1: One person writes, Matt, what is your all's scale of optimism about the offense after the game, 1 to 10?
2: I will say a 7.
0: I was going to go 6. I'm just, like I said yesterday, I'm really worried about that wide receiver room.
1: I think 6 to 7 is a good call because that's kind of where I am too, because I am a little worried about it, I will admit, because I thought it just kind of fell apart in that second half. And it wasn't great in the first half, but it really kind of fell apart.
0: When you're 1 of 14 on third down, something's not right.
1: Yeah. Let's see. 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
7: Sports Talk 790, an iHeart Radio station. As you roll out this afternoon, stop and go traffic on 65 southbound, coming out of the junction ramps through downtown all the way out past the fairgrounds. Of course, that's a construction zone, so you're looking at slow traffic there. 64 eastbound, slow out of the junction, out past Cannons Lane in the tunnels. Watterson Expressway westbound, slow now from Brownsboro Road up through I-71. And traffic on Dixie is starting to build south of the Watterson, and then we have a crash working up on Cane Run Road south of the Watterson and out towards Lee's Lane. I'm Bobby Ellis from the Total Traffic Center.
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13: Texas quarterback Arch Manning apologizing for the insensitive comment he made yesterday regarding ESPN's Holly Rowe. He says he needs to do better and be more thoughtful going forward. Ohio State coach Ryan Day, meanwhile, says he and his staff need to make some hard decisions after the Buckeyes coughed up a 20-point fourth-quarter lead in falling to the Longhorns on Saturday night. I'm Frank Aaron.
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1: 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Text machine is 772-774-5254. It is the amount of people who can't hear a conversation without going, but what about?
0: First, you talk about the Mitch McConnell conversation.
1: Yeah, I mean, but what about Joe Biden? First of all, I mentioned him. But secondly, like the standard, I could do the exact same thing to you. I mean, people understandably thought that Joe Biden shouldn't run. Okay, well, what about him? I mean, you could do that forever, and then you never accomplish anything. I'm just saying, like, just in general, people think that they're the only ones that can do the job. If it were up to me, I would have term limits. Nobody could serve more than, like, two terms, right? Like if Andy Beshear were to run for governor again next year, he'd probably win, but I don't think he should. He shouldn't be governor for life.
0: Need some new blood in there sometimes.
1: I mean, the last person we had who stayed in office forever was Jerry Abramson in Louisville, and he's the one that did the UofL deal that is still right. Bankrupting the city. Like, you stay in office long enough, you're going to be corrupt.
2: Yeah, and we should also agree that people should be pretty coherent in making decisions that affect all of us.
1: I mean, I think that should be a basic requirement. All right, how are we doing Big Blue Madness tickets this year? Feels like the system changes a lot.
2: Let me get these details exactly right.
1: These are online, right?
2: Yes.
1: Online. And you don't have to pay for them, but you do have to pay the ticket master fee.
2: There's usually a household limit. I want to make sure I say the right thing.
1: Do we like that they do it this way? Because I feel like it encourages people not to come.
0: I know I was going to sound like an old school old man. I loved it when they gave them away at Memorial Coliseum, and then students would go and sit in there for hours and had like the lottery. And
1: I just feel like if you're not paying any money, Shannon, you don't have an incentive to come. Because you're like, well, I didn't pay for it.
3: Right.
1: No, so it's easy to skip.
3: Exactly. Yeah. If you have no money in the game, what's it matter?
2: Like, you claim them with the intentions to go. And when the day gets happens, there,
1: and you're just like, well, whatever.
2: And they get burned through.
1: And then the seats, you end up with empty seats everywhere.
0: Right.
1: Also think, I mean, this is just me. I think it should be a memorial now.
0: I do too.
1: We're not coming. If we all need to be honest. We're not coming close to filling up for this anymore.
0: Not the last couple of years.
1: The first Pope one had a pretty good crowd, but probably post-COVID, except for the first Pope one, the crowds have not been, they're still amazing, but they're not what they've been historically.
2: Yeah, if you're not a Kentucky person, you tuned in, you'd be like, wow, but compared to what we've had in the past, it's on a decline.
1: But if it was in Memorial,
0: it would feel like it was rocking.
1: And we made everybody line up.
0: Uh-huh. Mm-hmm.
1: Yep. You would have one of the great atmospheres of the year.
0: No doubt. We had a great atmosphere just for the TBT tournament in Memorial. Can you imagine now we're going to have madness there?
2: Memorial would be great. They have that VIP area where you could host and, you know, have that part, but also do the line where it's general admission.
1: Make it the line. First of all, more students would come just because it was right there.
0: Oh, yeah. Yeah. Yeah.
2: The players are coming right out of their practice facility right you there could attached.
1: Do, I mean, to me, that needs to be a change that they institute next year. Bigger is not always better. And you're not even really making money on Big Blue Madness because the tickets are free.
0: That's true.
2: It's down to two per household. I feel like it was four maybe in the past.
1: Two per household?
2: That's what this says.
1: Are you supposed to leave your kids at home?
2: That's what I wondered. I thought it was four. That's why I was looking to be sure.
1: Wait, is that right? That night. Only two per household?
2: There will be a limit of two tickets per household. Duplicate orders will be canceled.
1: So just throw your kids in the ocean.
2: Friday, 5:00.
3: They should do three. If you had two kids, you got to take your favorite kid and leave one behind.
1: That's really odd. Like, do they not want people to bring children?
3: Did Billy start this? Is this like, is Billy organizing this?

0: 7 Big Blue Madness to some extent is for children.
1: It's a fan event. You want your fans to be there.
0: Not the
2: children
0: kids.
2: Children of any age need a ticket.
0: Kids are going to be working.
2: So there you go. Friday at 5. Get in there.
0: Kids of any age. They don't mean that, though. Do babies have to have tickets?
2: I don't know about that.
3: I don't think babies do.
0: Well, it says children of any age.
3: But if they're going to have their own seat, then, you would have to probably have a
2: 2
3: ticket.
2: Seems low.
0: I got to ask. That can't be right.
1: I got time to correct that.
0: That can't be right. I got to ask somebody about that. All right, let's go to Joe. Go ahead, Joe.
4: Thanks a lot, gentlemen. Quickly, a comment on the reporter down in Birmingham. We haven't won the national championship. The SEC has it in 3 years. That would be my response to that young man down there. I mean, let's get real. I'm an SEC fan. I mean, I know we're not very good in football, but I'm still an SEC fan. Go on, Matt. Yeah, go on.
0: Now, what were you asking? I don't know the comment. You said the comment. What comment are you talking about?
4: He made a comment about Herb Street. He needs to apologize.
0: Okay,
4: for not picking it out. That's what I meant. Okay, I should have been more clear on that. And then my question to you all, come against Texas A&M, Matt. Yes, we have a depth problem. I think everybody knew that going into the year. And what do you do at A&M? Do you play some of your backups and pray that you keep some of your starters fresh for the second half, or what?
0: No, you got South Alabama next week, so I think you still play your whole team this week. Plus, you need to have a good performance after what happened with Alabama. You need to go out, you need to play well, you need to showcase that the team is competitive. You can play the backups against South Alabama, hopefully. But, we got a lot of guys who didn't even play much in the first game. And so, no, I think you play your team. I think it's also a bad message for a new coach just to say, like, we can't beat this team. So, I know what you're what you're saying, Joe, but I think in this case, you play them.
4: One more quick comment, Matt. The play that upset me the most in this game is when we jumped offside at the start of the second quarter. We had a 3rd and 12 for Alabama.
0: Yeah.
4: And I think the boy already had his mind who he was going to throw it to. Of course, we jumped offside and gave him basically a free play. But if we don't jump offside, I thought in this game, man, if we could ever got up by 14 points, we had a great chance to really make their quarterback uncomfortable. But that was a scenario. We could have got the ball
0: I
4: back.
0: I totally agree with you. You're exactly right. That first drive, I appreciate the call. If you could have stopped them, Ryan, on that first drive and gotten the ball and then done something with it, then it's a different game. And we had two different chances, both with not accepting that penalty and the penalty he just talked about, where we could have gotten them off the field, and we didn't. And then when they scored, it was on.
1: Yep.
0: So we'll take a break. Be right back.

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7: Heading out this afternoon, Waterston westbound traffic now slow from Newburgh Road, Popolova Road over to the ramps at I-65. 65 southbound slowing out of your junction ramps to that construction all the way out past the fairgrounds. 64 westbound a little busy across the Sherman-Menton Bridge and in Floyd County. Traffic starting to pick up now on 265. The Lee Hamilton, a busy trip now from Grantline Road over to State Street and the ramps at I-64. I'm Bobby Ellis from the Total Traffic Center.
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13: Welcome back, Conway and Loretta.
14: Yeah.
15: They would have some ugly kids.
13: It's great to see the world kind of finally getting where I did on Conway Twitty. Like, I start to see people will play his songs and be like, I can't believe they let this happen.
16: It's really just stop and listen.
13: I mean, you got to listen to the words.
16: The ladies in the 70s loved Conway Twitty.
13: And that's fine, but I don't think they were paying attention either.
16: Probably not. Yeah, but the way you look at him, he's not that much to look at.
17: It was just a different, it was a completely different time.
13: You don't think Conway was hot?
16: No.
13: Okay. Well, everybody's got their own. Which country singers did you think were hot?
16: Back in the 70s?
13: Yeah.
16: Waylon? Kenny Rogers.
17: Thought he was hot? You got a crush?
13: You're really into Kenny Rogers.
16: Yeah, Dolly Parton.
13: What made Kenny Rogers hot?
16: Great hair. I mean, he had awesome hair.
13: You've thought about this, clearly.
16: No, I'm not.
13: So when they sang together, that was probably big for you.
16: Oh, kept me up at night.
17: Alan's in the stream.
13: Yeah, that's right.
16: That is what we are.
13: Yeah. Ryan would lay in bed and have his own islands in the stream.
16: You know, we talked about the golf scramble, but we did mention John Pelfrey played yesterday in the golf scramble.
13: Okay, so hang on just a second. John Pelfrey played in that golf scramble. He walked by at one point.
16: Yes.
13: And right, one of you said that looks like John Pelfrey.
18: Ryan turned to me.
13: Ryan, you said to us, man, that guy really looks like John Pelfrey.
16: Uh-huh.
13: Did you not think there was any chance it was John Pelfrey?
16: I didn't think he would be. I thought he's probably coaching somewhere. So when he made the turn and I got to talk to him, his son works at a bank in Somerset.
13: But I assumed it was not John Pelfrey.
16: It was.
13: Because you said it looked like John Pelfrey, uh-huh, but the implication was it wasn't John Pelfrey.
16: It sure was. He was out there playing in our golf scramble yesterday.
17: So why didn't it look like it was John Pelfrey? Because it was John Pelfrey.
13: Well, why didn't you say so? Like, why, we could have had him on or something.
16: Well, I wasn't for sure when he walked by there during the show.
17: Did he not know who we are either? Because he didn't say anything to us either.
13: Yeah, no, he didn't say hello.
17: Yeah.
16: When I introduced myself, hey, I'm Ryan Lynn with KSR, he didn't like acknowledge, like, oh, yeah, you know.
13: Wait a minute. You introduced yourself to him?
16: Uh-huh.
13: And he didn't say?
16: No.
13: And I said, don't you know him?
16: He was, you know, probably, you know, he had moved on by the time I got here.
13: So you did say, I'm Ryan Lemon of KSR.
16: Uh-huh.
13: And what did he say back to you?
16: Like, okay, thanks. You know, hey, nothing acknowledged.
13: He didn't say, my name's John?
16: Well, I told him. I said, I'm Riley McKay. He goes, I'm John Pelfrey. He's like, yeah, I know who you are.
13: But clearly you didn't.
16: Not when he walked by during the radio show. More than you guys did. Trying to knock me down. You guys didn't know who he was.
13: I like that you said, well, I know who you are.
16: Yeah. I know who you are.
17: I know who you look like.
13: I know who you look like.
14: He did walk. He was like 3 feet from us when he walked by.
13: The only way I knew that for sure that John Pelfrey was there was when Mario posted UK legend John Pelfrey was there.
16: Because I told him. He didn't even know who John Pelfrey was.
13: Oh, that's right, man.
14: Mario was some of our UK greats. We're still teaching him.
16: So Pelfrey bought a house in Nicholasville, and he's not coaching this year.
13: So he lives in Nicholasville?
16: Lives in Nicholasville.
13: Okay.
14: We had an open seat on the staff.
13: Are we ever going to get a coach?
14: I guess I'm taking crazy. I'm the only one that ever brings it up anymore. People are like, yeah, whatever. I guess you don't need a coach. So no GM.
17: Too many cooks in the kitchen.
13: No coach. Yeah, when I watch practice, there are 43 people out on the floor.
16: That's true.
14: Remember Ryan's original scoop back in June is still...
16: still hanging out there.
13: What's the scoop again?
16: That Robinson, he was going to just move Robinson into that spot. Coach Robinson.
13: So are they going to announce it?
16: I don't know.
13: Well, you should ask John Pelfrey. Media Madness is Thursday.
14: Heck yeah. Mario's ready to rock.
13: All right, so who all's playing? You're playing, Mario, right? Are you playing, Shannon?
17: I'm at Louder Than Life.
13: Okay. Yeah. Are you playing?
16: I'm not playing. I'm going,
13: so
16: but
13: Drew,
16: I'm not playing.
13: You're playing.
14: I've already signed my waiver and did my survey. There's a survey you got to fill out.
13: Okay. I'm not playing because I got to do Matt Myron, and it's during it.
16: Can you do it from Media Madness?
13: Well, I thought I could. They invited me, but now they're saying that no media can film anything, which I have to tell you, I don't really understand why we're doing this if the media can't film it.
17: Can't film media?
13: The media, they said yesterday, the media is not allowed to film Media Madness. And why are we doing this?
17: We literally are media. That's what we do. That's the whole
14: point.
17: That's
14: what I was confused. I was talking to someone this morning. They're like, you're going to go out and buy basketball shoes? I was like, I don't even know what the point of this is. So, no, I'm not going to go buy
13: basketball. Well, if no one can see it, why are we doing it?
16: Well, Mario hit the nail on the head. It's probably their media people are going to do some sort of piece on it.
13: Well, okay.
14: Well, anybody can buy my basketball shoes.
13: So Billy has no bat. Billy wanted to wear his Hokas. And I was like, you cannot wear Hokas.
14: I'm wearing my Monarchs.
13: You're not wearing that, are you?
14: I don't have basketball shoes, and I'm not going to buy any.
13: So you're going to wear Air Monarchs.
14: I guess.
13: And Billy's going to wear
14: some
13: Hokas.
14: Retros.
13: And this is what we're going on the court with?
14: I got the Cons denims, but they kind of hurt. They're uncomfortable.
13: Yeah, you wouldn't want to play basketball.
17: What's Ryan wearing, Crocs? What are you guys doing?
13: Are you going?
16: I'm going to go and just yell at the other players, like be a
13: well,
16: coach.
13: I thought I was going to get to do Matt Myron there, and I was going to like give it national pub, but I don't think I'm allowed to do it.
16: They seem like they would want you to do your radio show there.
13: I don't understand why they don't want people to film this. I mean, I would think that would be the thing that would be like the great thing out of it.
16: Especially all the TV guys from Lexington and Louisville, they're going to want to show it on the sports tonight.
13: Like who wouldn't pay to watch Billy play basketball with Keith Taylor?
14: Exactly. And we do that live stream.
13: Is Alan Cutler playing? Someone told me he said he was going to play.
16: He's not playing. He and I were going to sit together and yell at everybody.
13: Okay.
14: I didn't know that was an option.
17: Yeah, I really wanted to see Mario back down. Mark's story.
14: I've heard that other outlets have matching uniforms and we don't because they're like, did KSR get uniforms?
13: People have gotten uniforms?
14: Yeah. And this goes back to if we're not filming it, what are we doing and why do we need uniforms?
13: If no one's going to see it.
14: Yeah, because our group chat this morning is like, apparently we're the ones that don't have our own team uniform.
13: Should be like when I was in my youth basketball and we were the Lakers, but they wouldn't pay for the jerseys, so we just each had different yellow t-shirts.
14: So Billy's going to have Hokas, I'm going to have on Monarchs, and we're not going to match, and everyone else is going to come out.
13: Mario's going to be so embarrassed at our team. Well, I can't go, and I really want to go.
16: Yeah, they should want you to go. They're 70.
13: I thought I was going to get to do the show
16: from
13: watching
16: there.
13: It, and now I can't, so I can't go.
16: I heard 75 media members are going to be there.
13: And how's that going to work?
17: Platoon.
16: In an hour. An hour on the court and one like an hour.
13: It's 32 on conference. 33.
14: Sounds like a big layup line.
13: Well, I think it's cool they're doing it, but I wish they would let people film it. Now, apparently they're only allowing two tickets to Big Blue Man. That is hard for me.
14: I had one other, what are we doing? There's a fan fest, but it's the next day. So if you go to Madness, you have to go home and come back to go to FanFest.
13: Okay. Well, I don't know. I like the idea of... I love that...
18: Hey, can you not take your kids?
14: That's what
18: I can't believe I'm the person out here advocating for children, but like, what family is going to want to go and not take their child?
14: Yeah, or take one child.
18: Or yeah. Pick a child.
16: Pick a child.
18: Like my friend Hubby is going to be like, all right, Katie, Clay, Max, we love you more than you.
17: Paper, rock, scissors. Winner gets to go to madness.
14: Or if you have two kids, you just drop them off and pick them up.
18: Yeah. So this is just a room full of kids. All the parents are waiting outside.
14: It's like the movie theater.
16: They got to get creative and have like grandma sign up for a couple tickets.
18: But I just got confirmed. That's the way they're doing it.
14: Wow. Yeah, per household.
16: I don't know if that's a good idea.
14: Duplicate orders will be deleted.
18: Apparently, according to the stage layout, given the stage layout, there's less availability. How big is this stage?
16: I don't know.
14: I mean, they already do a big stage and there's plenty of room. What is going on?
16: Well, they got two stages?
18: I don't know. Interesting.
14: We're going to figure out soon.
18: We're going to find out soon. Let's go to Wayne. Go ahead, Wayne.
19: Hey, y'all remember back in when old Natcher, our representative, was in a hospital bed giving votes in the House of Representatives. I think it was around 97.
18: You're allowed to do
19: that? Remember that?
18: You're allowed to give votes from the hospital bed?
19: They rolled him into the House of Representatives in a hospital bed. Y'all don't remember that? William H. Natcher.
18: Mario, do you remember that? 97.
19: I don't know.
18: You gotta remember Mario wasn't born yet. So no, we don't remember it.
19: But hang, but what I'm just saying is that's just a mark on Kentucky's, you know, representatives and senators and everything like that. Here we got Mitch McConnell.
18: All right, well, I don't want to just talk. I mean, I understand. Yeah, I appreciate the call. I don't like, listen, I don't like it. But it's not just about him. It's just in general. It's like, I don't like the idea of having an age limit because I don't think you should discriminate against older people. But I also think there needs to be like an understanding of, okay, you know, like, why can't it be like baseball, like sports? There comes a point where people go, you know what? I can't do it anymore.
14: It's time I hang
18: on. Politicians don't think like that.
16: Hang on.
18: They don't
16: hang
18: think
16: on,
18: there's
16: hang
18: ever
16: on.
18: A moment they can't do it anymore.
14: Oh, this is my time. Well, the real answers are all getting too rich to leave.
18: Yeah. Dennis in Richmond. Go ahead, Dennis.
20: Hey, you know, a couple things here. First, Tim Tebow, one of my top three all-time favorite college players, if not my all-time favorite college player. But I tell you what, I was so, of all the people that were done, when he took a handful of cake and threw it out and onto the students, I was like, man, that's so disrespectful. I can't believe he did that.
18: Yeah, I agree. I'm going to give him benefit of the doubt, Dennis. Like, I don't think he probably thought, because I agree with you. He doesn't seem like a guy who would do so. But I think Drew kind of hit it. There's like this sense now where all these guys are like, let's do something crazy. And I think, and then like the next thing you know, they're throwing cake on people.
20: Right. I think you're right. That's what he was thinking. But I couldn't believe he did that. I think this weekend, their offense is going, in my opinion, to keep optimism going, their offense needs to move the football.
18: Yeah, I agree. I think that's the key. The key is, I appreciate the call, we got to move the football. I mean, with Will Stein coming, the one thing you think is going to happen is we're going to move the football.
16: That was he came there. That was his MO, you know, yeah. Our offense is going to be not only impressive, it's going to be innovative.
18: So we need to show our ability to do that. Plus, our defensive coordinators came from Texas.
14: Reunion game.
18: Yeah. Football season's here. 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
16: Many as you want.
18: Like Big Blue Matter. You don't have to leave them.
14: One in the parking lot.
18: No kid. 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
13: I can't keep putting this off. I mean, he has set for a while.
17: I was wondering if you were going to just leave
13: Bob in Jamestown. Go ahead, Bob.
31: What's it going to take for people to wake up and push back against this? I don't call it artificial intelligence. It's artificial information. I mean, it's going to make Hitler and Nazis seem like a cakewalk. What's it going to take for people to wake up?
17: And there's a long fly ball to left field. See, that's what the Reds would sound like.
13: Yeah. Yeah. See, do you think I can do a baseball game with this?
16: I can't believe you waited 50 minutes to hear that.
13: I can't, Shannon. I can't be calling.
17: I would tune into your all's broadcast to hear it.
13: Would you tune into 162 of them?
17: Yes, absolutely I would.
13: Yeah. I don't think so.
17: I think Bob would too.
13: I hope you're doing well.
31: Hey, Matt, Joseph Beth has just sold out to Barnes & Noble.
13: So I saw that. I don't love that, but I appreciate the call. It's actually on my list of topics.
17: And that's the end of the inning.
13: I love Joseph Beth. Joseph Beth is one of my favorite places in Kentucky. I go there once a week. Why is he calling back?
17: Yeah. He wasn't finished.
16: Wasn't finished.
17: He didn't appreciate something else the call. To tell you.
14: Y'all are a team now.
13: Yeah, stop it.
17: Don't disrespect your broadcast partner.
13: Bob, why did you call back?
17: He butt dialed me.
13: Okay, hang up. So I'm bummed about that. Now, I mean, if Barnes & Noble leaves Joseph Beth like it is, they claim they're going to keep it independent.
14: Okay, I didn't know that part. That's good. If they do.
13: I hope they do. I actually oddly went into Barnes & Noble last night, coincidentally, and it's better than it used to be in the way they do stuff. But still, Joseph Beth, I understand why Joseph Beth sold. Like, it's hard, and Barnes & Noble's got, I mean, I get it. I get the financial reasons. I'm not bummed. I mean, they've done a great service to the community for 35 years, probably. But I am bummed because I do love that place.
16: So is Joseph Beth the one in Hamburg and Barnes & Noble's the one in Lexington Green?
13: How long have you lived here?
16: 30 years.
13: You don't know where Joseph Beth is?
16: I get them confused. Which is which? Joseph Beth at Hamburg, Barnes & Noble at Lexington Green, or is it the other way around?
14: So the sale doesn't impact him whatsoever.
13: Yeah, you have no impact on the sale. Like, for you, it's just like, those are books and I don't go there.
16: 100%.
14: This actually shocks me, as long as you've lived in Lexington.
13: I am very surprised. Joseph Beth has been in Lexington Green since the 80s.
16: So Joseph Beth is at Lexington Green.
13: But you said the opposite.
16: Right.
14: That's what I have fond memories of Joseph Beth too, Matt.
13: So have you ever been in Joseph Beth?
16: Walk through it to get to the restaurant. The restaurant's good. It's up there on the second floor.
13: So you've gone through Joseph Beth to go eat that sandwich place.
16: Yes, good sandwiches. I can guarantee.
13: So yeah, this is not going to have a big impact on his life, is it?
14: I'm not as into books as you are, but I have several fond Joseph Beth.
13: I love Joseph Beth.
14: I was in there 2 weeks ago getting football preview magazines. I'm probably in there once a month.
13: Do you ever like contemplate going in there?
16: 100% no. I've never bought a book at either one of those places, and probably never will.
13: I do remember a big moment in Lexington. Do you remember the day that both Hillary Clinton and Dick Vitale were signing books at the same time at Joseph Beth?
16: That was huge.
14: I know who had the longer line.
13: There were thousands of people. Hillary was the first lady at the time.
16: Yeah, I think she was.
13: And Dick Vitale was at his peak.
16: Dick Vitale.
14: I'm going Vitale.
13: And they accidentally scheduled them at the same time.
16: Double booked them.
13: And they didn't want to cancel either one of them. So both of them were there. And I remember the picture, like thousands of people were in the parking lot.
16: That was a huge story.
13: And like they would come up and they go, are you in Hillary Clinton's line or Dick Vitale's line?
14: They should have put them at the same table in one line. You get to meet them both.
13: That would have been, I would have loved to have played the game. Are they here for Hillary or Dick? But in the same day, same time. That's a big Lexington day.
16: That's a good memory because I forgot about that day.
14: Yeah. I remember even before I lived in Lexington, it was like a treat to go to Joseph Beth when I was little, the big escalator, eat at Tony Roma's.
13: I will tell you a moment where a young Matt Jones grew up a little bit, Shannon.
17: Yeah.
13: I can't believe I'm telling this, especially I got to see my parents tonight.
14: Of course, this happened at a bookstore.
13: My mom loves Joseph Beth, and we went one time. And she'd let me roam around. And remember when Madonna had that book called Sex?
16: Oh, yes.
13: Came out?
16: Yeah.
13: And someone had opened it because it was like
16: sealed.
13: It was sealed. Someone had opened it and I found it. Ooh. And I may have sat in one of the aisles. And I was like, whoa.
16: And did your mom bust you?
13: No. That would have been way too embarrassing. I would like look to see if anybody was coming. Then turn one more page. Whoa.
14: You're hiding the self-help section where everybody can find
13: exactly
14: you.
13: Exactly right.
17: She hid the swimsuit edition of
13: My mom would never let me see the swimsuit
17: edition. She always went to the mill before you did, huh?
13: Because I knew Sports Illustrated came on Thursdays.
17: Uh-huh.
13: And there'd be one Thursday a year I wouldn't have it.
14: That was their company holiday to you.
13: And to me, I go, "What, Mom, where's the Sports Illustrated?" And she said, "It didn't come this week."
17: Surprised you weren't camping out by the
13: mailbox.
17: And
13: I believed that for a long time. And then one time my friend Trevor said, "Did you see Elle McPherson?"
14: Yeah.
13: And I was like, "Oh, my mom got me into
14: Kathy Ireland."
13: Yeah. I love Sports Illustrated, but I never did. And, you know, they'd still put articles in the swimsuit issue.
1: Yes.
14: They did?
1: Yes, they
13: yes.
1: did.
13: Yes. Yes. Oh, okay. That's why we bought it.
14: Yeah. Oh, yeah. Wink.
13: DraftKings. I don't know what to say about DraftKings. Reds, Dodgers. Who's picking the Reds?
1: Nobody.
13: $150 in bonus bets.
1: No.
14: I'll go Ellie gets a home run.
13: You're going to go Ellie home run?
14: Yeah, Ellie home run prop.
1: Why does Ellie start playing better at the end of the season when they're out of the pennant race?
13: He's been really good since the All-Star break. He's been awesome.
1: Yeah.
13: So nobody's taking the risk.
1: No.
13: All right, fair enough. Thank you all very much. We will see you tomorrow. Go listen to the Cover Zero, episode one of the new season. 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
5: Quarterback Arch Manning today issued an apology for laughing and making an insensitive comment during a press conference yesterday when talking about an AI-generated video involving Texas head coach Steve Sarkisian and ESPN reporter Holly Rowe. Manning issued the apology on social media and also specifically apologized to Rowe, saying, quote, "What she has personally had to deal with because of my comments, I have a ton of respect for her and appreciate her showing me grace in this moment," end quote. Rowe took to social media to say that she had spoken with Manning and accepts his apology. NBA Commissioner Adam Silver addressed expansion today with the decision still expected by the end of 2026. Silver did say that Seattle was ahead of Las Vegas in the process because of their current arena. Also added it would be a, quote, failure, end quote, if they didn't keep the Blazers in Portland. X-rays on the shoulder of Chiefs rookie Mansoor Delane came back negative, according to the NFL Network.
6: Action. Ladies and gentlemen. Woo-hoo!
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7: 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What are you talking about?
2: It's your afternoon pick-me-ups. Yeah. Steve Covina.
8: Wait, what?
2: Rich Davis.
8: This is big time. It's big. It's huge.
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2: Here's Covino and Rich.
8: What? Goodness.
15: Yeah, buddy.
8: After your first week of NFL action, I feel like I need the weekend already.
15: Yeah.
8: I just want to wait around and watch more football.
15: First week in the books.
8: All right.
15: Hope you had a K-9 Kenneth Walker sort of night. Chiefs are back sort of night. A Yankees clinch, another playoff spot sort of night. Now we're going to enjoy free tacos on behalf of the loser. The loser of the bet. Rich Davis.
8: Hey.
18: Tacos
8: You know, the number one Cardinals hater slash fan. I love them. Rich Davis.
15: I love the Cardinals.
8: So thank you for, again, a free lunch. Danny G's here. Sam's here. Byers here. Okay. It's Covino and Rich on Fox Sports Radio. We be rocking out. Let's go. Sam's really, really excited about his tacos.
15: I already ate them.
8: You know, I'll tell you this. I'm thinking of the funniest ways to buy you guys lunch over the next months. Big Mike's like, that's the fun of it. Think of like the weakest random things you can buy for lunch.
15: Well, again, if you missed that on the fun, Rich said that the Cardinals wouldn't win a game until Christmas against the Jets. And they won the first game against the Chargers. So Rich said, all right, lunch every week until Christmas.
19: Yep.
15: But he never specified what kind of lunch, so he's going to try to bamboozle us and ruin our diets with, like, bologna sandwiches.
8: Bologna, great idea.
15: Yeah. Two-for-ones, BOGOs.
8: When was the last time you had a bologna sandwich? Good idea, Covino.
15: I'm not going to let you bring me down.
8: Oscar Mayer.
15: Because you lost the bet, so.
19: You said you would buy us lunch every week.
8: Yeah.
19: Not bring it from home.
8: Yeah, buy us. I'll buy you back.
15: I leftovers like a dog.
8: He'd be like, I bought the ingredients to make the food that became leftovers.
19: That doesn't count.
8: You know what kids love? I'm going to bring you guys those little cups of mac and cheese and cut up some hot dogs.
15: No, I don't want to.
8: That's next week.
19: Oh, I'll dude.
15: I don't want your hot dog, weenie hot dogs and your
19: hot dog water.
15: Yeah, I don't want your hamburger helper. So anyway.
8: Oh, another good idea. Covino, keep them coming.
19: Dude, man.
8: Rich is going to utilize coupons and BOGOs.
20: Yeah. I brought pork chops and applesauce.
8: Actually, that's good. That sounds good.
15: Sam would like that. Well, yeah, anyway, we had free tacos on a Tuesday, but we're really excited about the game last night. Chiefs. We're rocking last night. Number one Chief Rocco was Kenneth Walker, and Patrick Mahomes had some good moments, but you know, he wasn't the best, but first game back, I like it.
8: I took Kenneth Walker in our Dan Beyer guillotine league simply because I was picked number 18 and I'm like, who's left? And looks like in that system.
15: He looks like a wheel of a steel of a deal.
19: Jokes on us, right?
8: He could do some damage.
15: Rich, you were wise not to. Weren't you thinking about 220 or over under for that? And you decided to go under, right?
8: Passing yards from Mahomes? I stopped and took away the 220. But you know where we lost our show parlay yesterday on DraftKings? Jalen Waddle, who is now on pace for 34 yards this season. One catch, 2 yards. We all talked about how. We all thought he was going to be a breakout player for Bo Nix. In fact, is it the story that...
19: Yeah, I sent that to you earlier. Sean Payton told his wife to take Waddle in her fantasy league.
8: So, I mean, I saw at the beginning, like, one catch for 2 yards. I hope he has a good second half. And it's like crickets. So, I guess...
15: Kelsey looked pretty decent for the Chiefs. I think they're back. That's really the sentiment here. Don't call it a comeback. They've been here for years, but... They got a young team. That was pretty much the storyline last night. It's like they filled in the gaps with a bunch of young dudes, one of the youngest teams in the league, minus Mahomes, who I guess is like the old guy veteran in his early 30s, and Kelsey, who was hobbling out there but making some plays. They went 31-10 over what is supposed to be a great Broncos team.
8: I think we've talked about this. Solid win in the first week back. I think we've talked about this with, of course, Danny G and the great Dan Beyer and Sam. When you think of all those Tom Brady Patriots Super Bowls, the only commonality is Bill Belichick and Tom Brady. The supporting cast of characters changed so much throughout those years.
15: Oh, yeah.
8: And I think what you're seeing now is just a new iteration of Andy Reid, Patrick Mahomes, and Travis Kelce. And everyone around them is probably so drastically different than some of their Super Bowl teams. So
15: and the fact that they got Kenneth Walker like that,
8: yeah, I mean,
15: former Super Bowl MVP, yeah. Man, that just makes them even more ultra competitive. So it's like, wow, they're doing it again.
5: I always think that people think Gronk also has as many rings.
8: Yeah, he was right? Just a part of a little,
5: yeah,
8: little chapter.
5: Yeah, he was like the second half. Of-
8: yeah, so when we think about this team, like, it's not a team that's trying to cling on to their past glory.
15: Randy Moss never won a ring, right? I think people assume that he did, and he didn't.
5: Correct.
8: Same with Wes Welker, right?
15: Yeah.
5: Yeah.
15: They're the guys that didn't win a ring, and we always look back at that fondly. Like, yeah, man, they were dominant. So, yeah, there was so many iterations of that team, and we're starting to see that now.
8: Well, yeah, when you have a quarterback, when you have a quarterback coach combo.
15: I think that's a great analogy, Rich.
8: As famous, or as they said in Three Amigos, infamous. That's more than famous. When you have a famous quarterback coach combo, like Mahomes and Andy Reid, you get some supporting cast members, and you're always going to compete. You'll always be in the mix. And when healthy, it looks like the Chiefs are the real deal.
15: And Mahomes is 30. You know, I thought he was 31. 30 years old. He's like the old guy on the team. So they got a really young team. I think they're right there back in the mix. I think we may have underestimated them because they made the Broncos, who were supposed to be solid, look really average yesterday.
8: Can I point out one game?
15: Congrats to their defense. And congrats to Mahomes for playing a pretty decent game on his first game back.
8: I'm not going to schedule watch. So, Sam, put it in your pocket. No schedule watching.
19: Didn't we already schedule watch the Chiefs a few weeks back?
8: We did, but I'm not talking about the Chiefs.
19: Yeah, I got you.
8: I'm talking about the Broncos. They had high hopes, like they were Frank Sinatra and Fall Out Boy combined. They had high hopes, and you know, to come out flat like that, 31-10, didn't really look sharp all night. Like something just wasn't working. In a AFC where you got Lamar Jackson looking sweet, where you have Josh Allen looking like he's picking up where he left off. And you know New England will compete. You know that Joe Burrow is focused. There's not a lot of room for error, right? And I think a key matchup week two of the NFL, as we get closer to the end of the week, we'll break it down more. But I think one of the most key matchups will be the Broncos and the Jacksonville Jags. Because if you remember, Jacksonville went into Denver last year. Or was it the year before? They whooped their ass. Last time those two teams faced each other, don't you remember Jacksonville whooped them? So we shall see. That's a really key matchup week two of the NFL. Because the Jags looked really sharp.
19: And during the preseason, none of us were really talking about Trevor Lawrence.
8: Yeah.
5: I love the Jacksonville-Denver rivalry because it dates back to the mid-90s.
8: Yeah.
5: When the upset and Jacksonville makes it to the... It's one of those weird matchups. It's like, really, who's Jacksonville's real rival,
8: yeah,
5: right?
8: There's some of their key big games have come against the Denver Broncos.
5: Yeah, for a while as the Titans, but when you think back of those Denver Jaguars games in the mid-90s, Jaguars knocked Denver off the perch.
8: And DB, I hate to be the overreactor, because that's, well, I mean, what everyone does, but Denver, because the AFC is so competitive, Covino, you can't really afford to get out to that rough of a start, because look at the Broncos' next three games. You drop one in Kansas City, which is maybe expected, right? They were
15: expected, but
8: they were
15: pretty, you know, less than average fashion, though.
8: Yeah,
15: 10 points, they really didn't put up much of a fight.
8: They were, you know, slight underdogs, a point and a half, not even a field goal, and they lost by 21.
15: Yeah, well, I can't say I was impressed by anything, really.
8: They host the next two games. They're home for two games in a row, and those games are against Jacksonville, who has beaten them at home,
15: right,
8: and they have a hard time with Trevor Lawrence, right? And then they have a primo primetime Sunday night game against the Rams. And then after that, they got to go to the Bay and play the Niners. So the Broncos have the Jags, Rams, and Niners coming up. So their schedule is not forgiving.
15: And again, it's all the first week.
8: I know.
15: It's all about adjustments, but we're working with what we got right now. 31-10, the story of the night would have to be Kenneth Walker, 173 yards, two touchdowns. Sort of did it all last night, and I got the feeling, again, first game, first week, with Mahomes back, a rejuvenated Mahomes, and a young team behind them. I think they are back. Any disagreement there? Do you think it's a one-game fluke? I think they're right back where they were.
8: And DB, Kenneth
15: Walker. I even thought that Travis Kelce looked kind of hungry about it. Like, you know, I thought he was done last year because he looked like he was lumbering around. I thought he looked good last night.
0: And a big catch.
15: Yeah.
5: I think that's the reality hidden in all of this.
19: is you're saying that Travis Kelce is back. And I'm saying,
15: I feel like they felt a little more rejuvenated than he seemed to be last year, obviously.
19: That's fine. And I'm saying Travis Kelce led them in receiving with a huge chunk of his yards coming on one play.
15: Yeah.
8: Which is not a good look, which means they're lacking something.
19: Correct. Oh, correct. Okay, so at some point,
15: I wasn't reading between the lines. I got you.
19: Well, Rashee Rice is supposed to be their number one guy. Mm-hmm. He scored last night. He had 2 catches for 19 yards. Now, Denver's got a good defense. And I don't think that Kansas City is going to be as bad as they were last season. It's just, I don't know if this is that Chiefs team that we think. For whatever reason, their passing game just continues to dwindle and dwindle. And I know they've tried to address it at times, and it hasn't worked out. But I don't have a lot of faith in them moving the ball in the air, even with Patrick Mahomes as their quarterback.
8: Yeah. And you know what? Kenneth Walker, you know, came from your Seahawks standbyer. And he's, you know, I'm curious how he fits into their system, because he's a guy that rushed for 1,000 yards over two different seasons, right? And he's a guy, he's not like the elite guy.
15: A rushing TD and a receiving TD.
8: But what I'm saying is that a glimpse of like they're going to lean on this guy a lot if he's healthy, because he may statistically have a far superior season to any other, maybe.
19: Yeah, and this is, because I even brought this up earlier, and they've even talked in the offseason about it. So when Zach Charbonnet went down with his injury and the Seahawks had to ride Kenneth Walker throughout the playoffs, it was done by necessity. But during that regular season, they were split.
8: It was a committee, yeah.
19: Yes, and more fantasy football players were upset about it than Seahawk fans necessarily were, because people invested a lot in Kenneth Walker. Then we saw what Kenneth Walker did in the playoffs, and now what we see what's happened in week one. There was never a chance that Walker was going to go back to Seattle, and all Walker did was just got paid more for his performance in the playoffs. But it is interesting, because he had games like this prior to him and Zach Charbonnet in the Pete Carroll years. Like, he had some huge games for them, and you're wondering, geez, what's wrong with Kenneth Walker? Can he stay healthy? Maybe that's a part of the conversation, but right now he shows that he's very capable of being that bell cow and being
8: if he stays healthy, this is no longer, like you said, a Seattle by committee thing. Like, he's going to get more opportunities.
19: Yeah.
8: Than previously imagined. And you're right, you've seen that in all sports, you know, where a guy has a hot postseason in any sport, maybe his team wins a championship, and because of that, he gets a pretty sweet deal on the next team or a better opportunity. And I think, you know, for Kenneth Walker fans and people that have him on their fantasy team, let's hope.
19: Yeah, it gives them a different dynamic, too.
15: Yeah, the team rallied around him last night, for sure. It was really cool to see. Getting a lot of feedback too, streaming live. You know, we'll hear from Mahomes later on. He was real high on his offensive line last night. Mahomes will be here for Showboy Mahomes Trivia. Your chance to win some prizes, multiple choice NFL questions with Showboy Mahomes later today on the show. So we'll ask him about the offensive line and Kenneth Walker and everything else. But feedback's coming in, because we're streaming live at Covino and Rich FSR on YouTube. Hey, at Covino and Rich FSR on YouTube. And let's see what people have to say. Jonesy hits us up. KC didn't even play that well. Denver just stinks, guys. I don't know. I don't think they stink. They didn't look good, but I think they were playing a fired up team last night. I don't know.
19: Remember, after 1 week, some teams just don't have their you-know-what together
8: yet. Well, Danny, we pushed it back last year.
15: We're keeping that in mind.
8: We made the adjustment that you really can't assess the league until what week?
19: You guys used to say
8: six,
19: four to six, and then you went to 8 weeks.
8: But I think 2 bad performances in a row, you could start to see a pattern.
15: Because Sean Miller says the same thing. He goes, again, on our YouTube page, I'm a diehard Chiefs fan, but the Broncos won that game for KC. Scott Vermeer says Travis Kelce's getting the career boost following his wedding. It's a real thing. Maybe he is riding that high. You know, he's on his little post-honeymoon high, and he's rejuvenated by these young guys. I think there's truth to that. I think, you know, when you're surrounding yourself with younger people, you're trying to keep up and show them that you still got it, and you're the guy for a reason. You know, all-time tight end passes, putting up good stats. I thought he looked good. I thought he looked like he was in better shape last night than he was last year. That's just my observation. That's the eye test I'm giving you. Let's see, week one ready were the Chiefs. Wes from Vegas saying they were week one ready. Mahomes is going to be pumped next time he's on the show. That's from Superbird.
8: That's why, though, we said 8 weeks. I'm even saying 2 weeks to even get a sniff of like what a team's all about. Because we have questions, even something like the Bears put up 59, but they almost let up a 40 spot against the Panthers. So, like, next week, there'll be teams you look at and you're like, all right, was week one anomaly or is week one the beginning of a pattern? And I think it's hard to say anything after week one. That's why even when they make their adjusted, like, top 10 rankings, like, I don't know. How do you even do that?
15: All right. So your thoughts on what you saw last night. I mean, again, just overall assessment, exciting to have Monday Night Football back. For me personally, you got football back. I'm watching the Yankees clinch their spot, celebrating in the locker room, which we're going to talk about. So it's a great time. Baseball's heating up, postseason baseball right around the corner. We got football back week one in the books. What books? I don't know.
8: Oh, and let me
15: the Chiefs seem to be. I think when, obviously, Rich, when the Chiefs are good and they're playing well and Mahomes is healthy, the league's that much more exciting.
8: No, I disagree.
15: I've
8: had enough.
15: I know, but.
8: But you know what? I will say this.
15: It's the truth.
8: Two thoughts. I have a question I want to pose to our Covino and Rich Carls and the Fox Sports Radio Nation. But I do want to say that you should be proud of me and everyone should be proud of themselves if they have taken back control of their TV. My kids are at an age now where I'm no longer accommodating Bluey and Daniel Tiger and little stuff like that. Like, if my kids are like, yeah, but Dad, I was watching. I'm like, you're not watching because I'm watching football.
15: Scream,
8: get
15: kid.
8: Out of here.
15: Beat
8: so
15: it.
8: It went so funny
19: you say that, Rich, because this past Sunday,
8: Koa's instant. He's in control still.
19: I was watching Sunday Ticket on my phone, and Koa, the 3-year-old, had control of the big screen.
8: Danny, it's
19: and
8: five
19: I told
8: or six
19: Brenda, I used to make fun of Rich for doing it, for allowing this, and now I'm doing it.
8: Because you're a dad, and they're cute, and they're 2, 3, 4 years old. My son and daughter are both, my son's 6, my daughter's 9. It is no longer, well, I mean, if you're watching Big City Greens on Disney, no, go to the garage, go to your bedroom, go somewhere else and watch.
0: Isn't that all available on demand? Like,
8: yeah,
0: it's not like these are like episodes that are airing for the first time. Get out of here.
8: Yeah, but get out of here. Go watch somewhere else. Watch on your iPad. Here, take my iPad. Like, dad's watching the TV. Beat it.
0: So play with your blocks.
8: Yeah. Let it be known that that's the age. I think once your kid's out of kindergarten, you're in control again. They're not the one.
15: And by the way, Elias from the Sports Bureau just hit me up. Stat Boy Ooh. Just hit me up.
8: Oh, Tony Riley?
15: Dwayne Stats. And I thought I misspoke when I said it. Travis Kelce's 59 yard catch moved him to number 2 on the all-time receiving yard. Yeah, Tony Gonzalez still number 1.
8: I just wasn't going to correct you and be a jerk.
15: I mean, you should in the moment. That's not you being a jerk.
8: Man, when I correct you, you get all mad.
15: Well, no, it's your condescending tone.
8: Jerk
15: when I said
8: ass.
15: It, I was like, wait a second. No, he was.
8: Covino, don't passed. You know he's behind Tony Gonzalez?
15: Yeah. He acts like he's Bill Maher, like, not really okay. It's actually Tony Gonzalez. Okay.
8: Oh, so I correct you in a Bill Maher vibe?
15: Yeah, you can be like this douchey demeanor. I just misspoke. And when I said it, I knew
8: did you
15: it.
8: Say Kelce was number 1?
15: Number 2. But he did pass, I think, Witten last night, right? So
8: why did you get your facts right?
15: Okay.
8: That's what noise. Okay, fair.
15: If it's in the moment, yeah. Right.
8: So let me pose a question to you.
15: And by the way, I when I said it, I'm like, wait, do that. So yeah, he's number 2 now in all time receiving
8: tight
15: ends.
8: Yeah, good for him. And
15: I feel
8: ends.
15: Like he's got a lot to prove. He's a guy I think we're not factoring in and we're underestimating. But Rich, let's be real. When we're hanging out with a bunch of old dudes, or when we're hanging out with the younger guys, don't you feel that compulsion to step up and show that you still got it a little bit? I mean, and I think that Travis Kelce and Mahomes being the veterans on his squad, they're like, yeah, not so fast. We're not done. We're the guys that make this team. These young dudes, I think, are going to rejuvenate them. I think they got a good mix going on.
8: Well, I got a question for everyone. And besides your observations from last night, so if you want to throw in some of those things that made you go,
15: And again, these are early observations
8: from week one and, of course, last night, Chiefs Broncos. I do want to pose this question. Who is the most famous person you randomly sat next to on a plane, at a restaurant? You happen to be somewhere literally right next to the most famous face. Because yesterday, I was torn when I saw Tom Cruise and Taylor Swift next to each other.
15: Well, Tom Cruise has a lot going on, right? I mean, football fan, like, sports
19: oh,
15: fan,
19: I thought you
15: whatever.
19: Meant his face.
15: No, well, there too. He's 64 years old. He talks about it in his recent interview on GQ. He also talks about how he took Glenn Powell under his wing and how he takes the art of movie making so serious. But he's got that new movie, Digger, out. So he's going to be out there and about there promoting it and making noise about it. But yeah, he was on TV last night and he's sitting next to Taylor Swift.
8: It's a question you might say is ridiculous. Who's more famous?
15: Man, I got to go Tom Cruise just with longevity.
8: Yeah, the longevity
15: like
8: of Cruise.
15: He's like the number one answer as far as like movie star.
8: It's a very odd thing. Taylor Swift is, I guess my point is Taylor
15: Swift.
8: It's a good
15: question, though.
8: Taylor Swift,
15: but
8: probably
15: two different beasts.
8: She very rarely probably bumps into anyone arguably more famous than her.
15: By the way, that might be the most like powerful suite, like two of the most powerful people in music and movies together in one moment. That would have to be like Michael Jackson and Tom Cruise, because he's been famous for that
0: very
15: long.
0: Very creative there, Steve.
8: Yeah, like, what about like
19: rich
8: when Michael,
19: for people 35 and older, Tom Cruise, for 35 and under, Taylor Swift.
8: Maybe like when Michael Jackson went to the Lakers game and like Magic was there, and it was like maybe that's, you know, like, so that's my question is, who is the most famous person you were ever sort of stuck next to, plane, restaurant, somewhere? Funniest, best story gets a Covino and Rich.
15: Oh, let's do it. 877-99 on Fox. I would have to say a modern answer, though, or a current answer, because Tom Cruise is 64 years old. He looks good and different for 64. Tom Holland just became the like number one money-making actor of all time.
8: Is it weird, though, that I think a lot of older people couldn't pick Tom Holland out of a lineup? But everyone knows Tom Cruise's face.
15: But like, if you ask a younger person, they might say Tom Holland and Taylor Swift.
8: But
15: you know,
8: I'm
15: just saying, it's generational.
8: I think Tom Holland's a name you hear. I think a lot of people don't even know what he looks like.
15: So it just depends who you're talking to. It's generational. But what a cool sort of thing.
8: You think
15: going
8: your dad
15: on.
8: Knows who Tom Holland is?
15: My dad?
8: No.
15: Yeah, I don't know who dad is.
8: He's not the gauge, though.
15: I know. I'm just saying. That's why your thoughts and again, funniest rando story.
10: Yeah, I don't know that guy. Oh, yeah, he could kiss my ass. Tom Holland, kiss my ass.
8: We'll get to all that and more next. And my goodness, I hate to say it. Do we even start looking into week two of the NFL? Oh, it's like Danny, the show writes itself now for the next, you know, months.
19: Dude, I love it. We have three segments that only run during football season, and we're ready to relaunch them.
8: Let's go. All right, we got more Covino and Rich next right here on Fox Sports Radio.
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0: Hootie and the Blowfish, underrated. 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
1: Let Her Cry. I re-listened to that song, and I'm like, this is a really good song.
0: He's a talented guy. Darius Rucker.
2: 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And the wait is over. 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
0: All right, now the rest of your phone calls, let's go rapid fire, crossfire. The most random person you sat next to on a plane,
2: I think
0: a restaurant,
2: I have. Do I
0: somewhere.
2: Get a prize? I think I have the most random story. I'll save it, though.
0: Because seeing Taylor Swift and Tom Cruise next to each other last night during Monday Night Football, they were probably both thinking it's rare that someone as famous as themselves was next to them.
2: Well, yeah, that's a rare moment. I was just watching a Michael Jackson documentary, and they said that's why he was very friendly with Princess Diana, because it was like very rare to have someone with fame that understands what they're going through.
0: Yeah.
2: So yeah, it was cool to see. It was a big game. The stars were out. Best phone call. Get some more prizes.
0: Let's go.
2: Let's go, Danny G.
3: Our friend Joel in Wisconsin, you know him as Blind Guy Creations in our chat on YouTube every day, and he sent a box of gifts.
0: Yo, could I tell you, Joel?
1: Hey, this is great.
3: Look at the one Sam got, and there's an Augusta one for DB. I'll walk that into you,
0: Joel. Dan. Let me tell you,
2: hey Joel, you should see how great your work is, man.
1: Wow, look at how cool this stuff is,
0: Joel. Let me tell you,
1: this is awesome.
0: He
2: I
0: gave
2: love
0: me a,
2: it,
0: a Joe Montana. This is like sketched in the wood. This is amazing, dude.
1: Joel, thank you. This is wonderful.
2: Thank you, Joel.
0: Thank
2: Blind
0: you, Joel.
2: Guy Creations.
0: Yay.
2: Joel Smith, 1978. What up, buddy?
4: Well, I made that stuff for you guys because I don't know if you want to call it kissing ass, but you guys made sports fun for me again. I was listening to the show that you guys.
0: Man,
4: replaced in a way.
0: Yeah, I heard. Well, I heard that guy wasn't very fun.
4: Yeah, very angry, and I did not like the way he treated Sam. so you guys have just dominated the airwaves, and just wanted to show my appreciation for making things fun again.
0: Thank you so
1: thank
0: much.
1: You. It means a lot. I'm gonna put this
2: compliment, and I absolutely love mine too. Mine is Derek Jeter.
0: Let me tell you, Joel, this is going in the home studio right there on my shelf. So thank
2: super
0: you so much.
2: Cool. You can see it now on our YouTube page at Covino and Rich FSR. Thank you, K9 Hero Legacy, Blind Guy Creations, Joel,
1: Joel Smith. Thank you.
3: He sent me a Raiders one.
1: This is awesome, Joel. Thank you, man.
4: Appreciate
1: those
4: it.
1: Words.
4: And I made that one for Big Mike with the sweat the petty stuff, pet the sweaty stuff.
0: I'll make sure he gets that.
1: That's some words of wisdom, right?
0: I'll make sure. Yeah, that's some words of wisdom.
2: He sent us a bunch of stuff, so it really
3: awesome.
2: Is appreciated.
0: Thank you, brother.
2: DB's
0: that's
2: got
0: so
2: one,
0: nice.
2: Too.
3: All right, and Joel, a famous person you sat next to?
4: Well, in his house, actually, Jim Gantner, my uncle, used to babysit his kids. In spring training, because he lived in Surprise, Arizona, down in that area.
0: Nice.
4: And ended up meeting him and his wife, and had a rope ladder for his kids made out of his old baseball bats. It was pretty cool.
0: That's awesome, brother.
2: Thank
0: Hold
2: you,
0: on,
2: man.
0: Right?
2: Yo, I'm continuing to open up your art, and he made one of me wearing rings to say 27 for my 27 Little League home runs.
0: <That's funny. laughs>
2: So great.
0: It's amazing.
2: DB, what did you get?
5: So he gave me a picture of the 12th hole at Augusta National where the
0: so
5: Masters
0: cool.
5: is played.
0: How sweet is that,
5: Golden
0: man?
5: Bell, it's known as. Beautiful.
2: Look at that.
0: Thank hey, Dan
2: so
0: Byer,
2: much.
0: When you had that run-in with Scott Baio, did you say, Joni loves Chachi?
2: Is that what happened?
5: I did not.
0: Oh, you should have, man.
1: Did you say, hey, Charles? Hey, Charles!
0: There's two girls down at Sid's Pizza.
5: True story. He was buying feminine products for his girlfriend in the car.
0: What a guy.
5: Yep.
0: What a guy.
2: What a guy.
0: Thank you, DB.
2: Thank
0: hey,
2: you,
0: we got
2: Joel.
0: More
2: thank
0: Covino
2: you,
0: and Rich, more NFL, and we'll give away some prizes this hour. Mahomes trivia and a bunch more right here. 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
5: Laughing and making an insensitive comment on an AI-generated video. Texas quarterback Arch Manning issued an apology today for his actions in response to the video that involved Texas coach Steve Sarkisian and ESPN reporter Holly Rowe. Manning issued the apology on social media, saying there's nothing funny about it. It's easy to say I didn't mean it, but quote, I know my words and actions were hurtful to a lot of people. I do not take that lightly, and I'm deeply sorry for that, end quote. Manning also apologized to Rowe. The two also had a conversation. Rowe posted on social media that she has accepted Manning's apology. X-rays on the shoulder of Chiefs rookie corner Mansoor Delane were negative, but he should miss minimal time, according to the NFL Network. And NBA Commissioner Adam Silver addressed expansion, saying that a decision is expected by the end of the year. And Seattle right now is considered ahead of Las Vegas because of their arena. I'm Dan Byer.
15: This is Covino and Rich. They're bringing the love.
0: I loved you.
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0: Let's go. 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
15: Here's Covino and Rich.
0: Yeah. What's up?
18: What up?
0: Hey, Covino and Rich, bringing the fun hour two of the show today. And, you know, I was looking at some of those videos of Sark and Holly Rowe, the AI ones that Arch Manning got yelled at for laughing at. There's one of her slapping him, and there's one of her him slapping her. It's AI. Remember,
2: it's AI, it's fake, and intent matters. That's the thing. It's meant to be funny,
0: like,
2: right?
0: Because he ignored her, so like a bit much, but I don't know. AI is going to destroy our society within a decade anyway, right? I was saying, yeah, gonna say we're all going to be extinct.
18: Yeah, I'm a little worried about that now.
2: It's going to kill us all anyway. Yeah,
0: it doesn't matter. If you're going to get butthurt about an AI thing, don't worry. AI is going to destroy us before 2030. Was that the thing? Or
18: I thought we had another 10 decade. Years.
0: Another 10 years?
18: Hopefully.
2: All right. Thanks for rocking out with us. We appreciate it, Covino and Rich.
0: Do you think the Mets will win the World Series before AI destroys humanity?
2: I don't know, man. Probably not.
0: You think the Niners got a shot this year?
18: AI will take over and the Mets will win. AI will make the Mets win.
0: That's why I don't yell at my Alexa anymore. I'm like, I'm very polite, because when robots take over, Sam, I'm going to be on their good side.
18: Yeah, good. Not the naughty list.
2: Yeah. Well, we got two things we need to get to this hour. Showboy, Showtime, Mahomes trivia. Chief Rocka, number one Chief Rocka. Mahomes is back. Chiefs are back. And he's got his trivia today. Multiple choice, giving away prizes. Just trying to give back and bring fun. Like Joel said, I also want to thank Joel again. I posted the artwork he sent to all of us. Dan and LeCron and Monty and Sam. He sent us all beautifully done artwork. Again, blind.guy.creations on Instagram. But I posted it on my IG at Steve Covino and at Covino and Rich. Like, thank you guys. Again, we got the best listeners. Mm-hmm. And we do want to celebrate with you guys. So, you know, thank you for following us at Covino and Rich. And again, streaming live at Covino and Rich FSR if you want to see some of it. Right now, before we get into Showboy Mahomes trivia and some two tone deaf stories.
0: Well, no,
2: there's
0: a third one based on the Holly Rowe Sark thing. I want to talk about tone deaf or like relaxed type of thing.
2: Okay. But we got to wrap up with the phone call. Celebrity moments based on the star studded game last night that included Taylor Swift and Tom Cruise. Can I tell you my real quick story? Cause I don't think anyone could beat it.
0: Please do. Go ahead.
2: It's random. And again, granted, we're in Los Angeles, but this is really random. My daughter's bothering me. That's what teenage kids do, right? She's bothering me.
19: Dad, can we please get Cold Stone Creamery, please, Dad?
2: I'm like, I don't want to go, and I don't want to stop.
0: How can you say no to Cold Stone Creamery?
2: Because I don't like it. I don't love it. I don't got to have it. Not in this moment, right?
0: Please, give me...
2: But I'm trying to be a good dad or whatever.
0: Explosion or whatever.
2: So she suckered me into, you know, pulling over and going to get ice cream, Cold Stone Creamery. And I'm there right here in this town where we broadcast from. And again, it was like a reluctant stop. And we're there and she's like sitting there dilly-dallying. I'm like, you wanted to go so bad and pick your order. Like, she's just wasting time. And I turn around and I see this silhouette of like appeared to be some sort of rock god floating towards me.
0: And I swear, all I saw was the hair and the lion's mane and this strut coming at me. And then, you know, out through the light came just what I thought, a rock and roll superstar. And it was Paul Stanley of Kiss. And I'm like, oh my God, I'm not even a big Kiss fan, even though I like them.
17: One pitch. There's a swing and a fly ball. Hammer back into deep right center. Into the night, it's gone. A walk-off home run for Edwin Rios.
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17: Good evening, everyone. Welcome once again to Louisville Bats Baseball. Thanks so much for being with us on a beautiful Tuesday night here in downtown Toledo, Ohio. It's the start of the final series of the 2026 season as the Bats take on the Toledo Mudhens, the AAA affiliate of the Detroit Tigers. Welcome to Fifth Third Field in downtown Toledo. Carl Blanton back in the studio. I'm Nick Curran in the GE Appliances Press Box. The Bats playing well as they enter play in this final series of the year. They took 5 of 6 at home against Columbus last week. They've won 6 of 8 overall. They defeated the Clippers in the series finale Sunday by the final score of 6-4. The Bats got 1 in the 2nd, 1 in the 3rd to take a 2-0 lead. Clippers answered with 1 in the 4th, but a 4-run 6th inning really spearheaded the Bats' efforts, and they went on to the win, held on from there to win it 6-4. So the Bats enter play tonight, 64-78 overall, 25-44 in the second half. As mentioned, they've won 5 of 6 in 6 of their last 8 games. The Mudhens, meanwhile, 69-73 overall. They're 35-33 in the second half. They won 3 of 5. They took 3 of 5 in Iowa last week. Did lose 2-1 on Sunday. They dropped 2 of the last 3 of that series. They're 4-4 in their last 8 after a stretch where they won 4 straight and 7 of 8. Pitching matchup for the series opener tonight, it'll be the right-hander Carson Spires on the mound for the Bats. He's 0-1 in 3 Louisville starts with a 4.40 ERA. It's the righty River Ryan on the mound for the Mudhens. 2 scoreless innings in his Mudhens debut Wednesday in Des Moines. Bats in the hands, a gorgeous Tuesday evening to get this series started in T-Town. We'll take a break on our Big O Tires pregame show. 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
17: 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Transactions involving the Bats today. Today, catcher Michael Troutline promoted from AA Chattanooga to this Bats team. Troutline made his AAA debut a couple of years ago, played in 77 games for the Bats in 2024. Did not play for the Bats at all last year. An injury plagued couple of years, mostly at AA Chattanooga, and he promoted back to this Bats team today for the first time since the 2024 season. With that move, catcher Dane Leonard transferred to the development list. Pat Kelly, the Bats manager, is back after being inducted into the Santa Maria High School Hall of Fame on Friday night. He returns to this team tonight. Also today, it was announced that Jay Allen II, will participate in the Arizona Fall League, playing for the Peoria Javelinas. And Wade Hebring, the Bats trainer, will be a trainer for Peoria as well. Congrats to both headed to the Arizona Fall League. As for the Reds, game two of the series against the Dodgers tonight in Cincinnati. The Dodgers took the opener behind Tarek Skubal's stellar performance tonight. A 6:40 first pitch. Rhett Lauder on the mound for the Reds. Yoshi Yamamoto for the Dodgers. The Dodgers clinched a playoff berth with their win in Cincinnati last night, and the Reds were officially eliminated from playoff contention with their loss last night. 6:40, Dodgers and Reds in Cincinnati. There's your news and notes. When we come back on our Big O Tires pregame show, we'll check the International League standings. 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
17: Back on our Big O Tires pregame show, we checked the International League standings, and here's how they look in the second half headed into the final series of the year around the league. It is Rochester, a game in front now of Indianapolis. The Red Wings are 41-28. The Indians are 40-29. The Wings have won two straight. The Indians have won three straight. Scranton Wilkes-Barre is 38-29, two back. Syracuse 2.5 out at 38-30. Worcester's three back at 37-30. Durham 37-31, 3.5 back. St. Paul is four back. Charlotte's 4.5. Gwinnett's five. Nashville 5.5, along with these Mud Hens 5.5 back. And Columbus, six games out. What's everyone still sort of mathematically in it with six games to go around the league? That's how they look at it in a play around the league on this Tuesday. We'll break on our, at least in the second half, we'll break on our Big O Tires pregame show. When we come back, we chat with bat starter lefty Kent Emanuel. Hear from him next on Sports Talk 790.
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0: Back in Salido, Bats and the Mud Hens open a six-game set tonight, joined by Bats left-hander Kent Emanuel. Appreciate your time. You obviously have been in the Reds organization a little over a month now, I guess, and it's gone well so far from watching you. How's it been for you out there and settling into the new surroundings?
11: It's been great. You know, I hadn't been in affiliated ball since 24, so just to kind of get back in the mix here has been a breath of fresh air, so to speak. I've been enjoying it.
0: You spent time at High Point, and I know got a chance to play with some guys that you play with here, and yeah. Moreski and Cotter. That has to be pretty cool when you come to a new place and you have some guys that you've been with before,
11: yeah.
0: Right?
11: Yeah, 100%. Especially now that being 34, there's not a whole lot of former teammates I've had that I could count on to be in any given clubhouse. So, to have those guys here is pretty cool. Anytime you go to a new team, it's nice to have a handful of guys you're familiar with, because it just expedites the process in terms of getting comfortable in a locker room. So it's been great.
0: You were signed by the Reds, came to this Bats team. We were in St. Paul, made a really nice start there. And then your next outing was in the big leagues, yeah. Starting a game for the Reds. What
2: how hectic was all that, like coming over to the organization and then learning you were going up? I would imagine that was a pretty wild time.
11: Yeah, no, it was a wild time. I will say it was probably more hectic going from High Point to Louisville than it was Louisville to Cincinnati. But yeah, I mean, I was talking about this the other week, you know, being a guy with, you know, I've been playing this for over a decade now, and being an independent ball, I knew that, you know, getting out of there might be harder for me compared to some of the young guys. But if I were to get out of there, I knew that it would be in a situation where a team felt like they needed some depth at the big league level. So, you know, in terms of the Louisville to Cincinnati move, that wasn't as crazy to me as it was getting the call to be like, hey, you're going to be back in affiliated ball and you're getting out of the Atlantic League. So, but yeah, I mean, overall, if you told me before the season, hey, you're going to be pitching in the big leagues before it's over, even if it was just for a spot start, I would have taken it.
2: And it was. You had time in the big leagues with the Astros and the Marlins, but it was your first major league start. You had been a reliever. That had to be a cool thing for you and kind of a moment where everything came together, right? Yeah. Getting a chance to start in the big leagues.
11: No, for sure. You know, I feel I've always said I feel more comfortable starting than I do relieving, and being a starter has always been something I've wanted to do in the big leagues. So, you know, that wrinkle to it certainly was pretty awesome. I feel like when I get to start, I get to kind of flex my, you know, the attributes that I feel like I'm really good at. And sometimes I don't get to do that out of the pen. So being able to start, it was pretty special. I'll say that, you know, hopefully there's another one in the future. I don't know, but we had a great time for sure.
2: And it went well. Obviously, I know a couple of runs there early, but it looked like you really settled in, and it looked like you were comfortable out there on the big league mound as a starter.
11: Yeah, for sure. You know, I wish I could go back in time and take away that walk I had early in the first inning. You know, I hit a batter first batter of the game. Those were the only two runs that scored. Yeah. It'd been nice to take those away, but yeah, I don't think, you know, I'm going to be comfortable no matter where I'm at. You know, I think I have the experience for it, and I think I have the mentality for it. So, you know, it was just a lot of fun to get out there and compete and kind of get back in the mix there.
2: Fun to watch. Kent, really appreciate your time. Congrats on all the success here, and good luck down the stretch here this last week of the season.
11: Yeah, thanks. Go Bats.
2: It's Kent Emanuel. We're back with more in just a moment on Sports Talk 790.
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17: 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For the bats, it is the right-hander Carson Spires, the 28-year-old from Greenville, South Carolina. 0-1 and 3 Louisville starts, a 4.40 ERA. Coming off an outing Wednesday at home against Columbus, a no decision, went four innings, allowed a run on four hits. He walked two, struck out four, was signed by the Reds as an undrafted free agent in June of 2020 out of Clemson. His big league debut came with the Reds back in 2023. Started this year on the injured list of the bats because of Tommy John surgery in August of last year, activated on the 29th of August. For the Mudhens, it's the righty River Ryan, the 28-year-old from Charlotte, making his second appearance in the Tigers organization and second with the Hens. Two scoreless innings, allowed two hits, no walks, two Ks Wednesday in Des Moines against Iowa. At AAA with the Dodgers in Oklahoma City, 0-1 and 8 starts with a 4.46 ERA. Traded to the Tigers in the deal that sent Scoobal to the Dodgers, originally an 11th-round pick of the Padres in 2021 out of UNC Pembroke. That's your starting pitching matchup. 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
2: 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First for the visiting bats, Edwin Arroyo leads off. He's a shortstop. Batting second, the second baseman, Orlando Arcia. Hitting third in center field, Dominic Fletcher. The cleanup batter is the right fielder, Noel V. Marte. Batting fifth at first base, Michael Chavis. Hitting sixth and catching, Michael Troutwine. Batting seventh at third base, Leo Balcazar. Hitting eighth, the DH, Will Benson. Batting ninth in left field, Dominic Patelli. Starting pitcher for the bats, the right-hander, Carson Spires. For the Mudhens, Trey Cruz leads off. He's a shortstop. Batting second, the first baseman, Cal Stevenson. Hitting third at second base, Max Anderson. The cleanup batter is the third baseman, Chase Young. Batting fifth in left field, Corey Jolks. Hitting sixth, the right fielder, James Altman. Batting seventh, the DH, Carlos Perez. Hitting eighth and catching, Sebi Zavala. Batting ninth in center field, the former bat in red, Michael Ciani. Starting pitcher for the Hens, the right-hander, River Ryan. Bats of the Mudhens open the final six-game set of the season on a gorgeous night in T-Town. We'll have all the play-by-play action coming up next. This is Bats Baseball on Sports Talk 790.
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1: 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I'm Nick Curran in the GE Appliances press box. The right-hander River Ryan into his warm-up tosses on the Fifth Third Field mound. 87 degrees, a beautiful night. That's our game time temperature. 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Wind blowing left to right across Fifth Third Field this evening. The Hens playing as the Mud Hounds here tonight. Every Tuesday, a dog night here at Fifth Third Field, and they play as the Mud Hounds in that spirit. White pants, white jerseys, Mud Hens across the chest in white with kind of a black and yellow outline, red number on the back outline to navy, the all-red Mudhounds caps. The Bats in the road, gray pants with the red jerseys, bats across the chest and the script white, white number below, big white number on the back, all with the navy outline and the all-red caps. River Ryan, originally drafted as a two-way player by the Padres out of UNC Pembroke in the 11th round back in 2021. UNC Pembroke, a Division II school, is rated the number three Tigers prospect, according to MLB.com. Was traded to the Dodgers for infielder Matt Beatty in March of 2022. The Padres, it was important for Ryan. He wanted to be able to hit in his pro debut, and the only time he spent in the Padres organization was as a hitter. Brief time with the Complex League Padres in 21, then traded to the Dodgers, became exclusively a pitcher after that, traded at the deadline in the deal that sent Tarek Skubal to L.A. And it's Edwin Arroyo to lead things off of the bats, a switch hitting shortstop, bats left against the righty. Ryan, the right-hander ready. Here's the first pitch of the game on the way. It is grounded sharply back up the middle into left center field, a base hit for Arroyo. One pitch, Ciani cuts it off in the alley in left center. We roll right on time. It's 6:35, game number 144 of this Bats baseball season, and the amended game time temperature is 83 degrees. Here's Orlando Arcia, second baseman, right-handed hitter, 282, 14 home runs, 48 driven in between St. Paul and Louisville. Has hit in four in a row, but on base in 8 of 9. First pitch, Arcia takes low, ball one. 8 for 19 with 5 RBIs in the Columbus series last week. Arcia had a great set. He was 3 for 4 Sunday with an RBI in the Bats' 6-4 win over the Clippers. And the veteran Arcia waits, waves that bat, the 1-0. Line the other way into right field, a base hit. Toward the line, the right fielder Altman to pick it up. Arroyo sprints around second and goes to third. Back-to-back hits to start the night for the Bats, and they have runners at the corners with nobody out. Arcia's hit in five straight, and here's Dominic Fletcher, the left-handed batting center fielder. 285 between Indianapolis and Louisville this year. 8 home runs, 35 runs batted in. Fletcher's gone hitless in his last four, was 4 for 20 with 2 RBIs in the Columbus series last week. Hit in the leadoff spot Sunday, was 0 for 4 with a strikeout. Hitting in the 3-hole tonight. Young, the third baseman, drawn in toward the grass. First pitch, flied foul off the left side onto the roof. Strike one. Jared Duerson calls the balls and strikes tonight. Trevor Daniger, the crew chief at first. Raul Moreno at third. 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The 0-1. There's a swing and a fly ball. Foul off the left side, out of play to the upper level. And the count holds at two strikes. Sebi Zavala catches River Ryan. Cal Stevenson at first. Max Anderson at second. Trey Cruz at short. Jace Young at third. Corey Jolks in left, Michael Ciani in center, and James Altman is in right field. 0-2 to Fletcher. Breaking ball called, strike three, and Fletcher has challenged it. Curveball from Ryan gets the strike call. Get our first challenge here in the top of the first. Video board in left field. And that ball did just clip the top of the zone. Fletcher gone looking for the first out. And the bats down to one challenge left. Butthin still with two. So now they're at the corners with one out for Noel V. Marte. Right fielder, right-handed batter. 349 homers, 40 driven in. Marte, 3-for-22 with two doubles and an RBI in the Columbus series. Was 0-for-4 on Sunday, struck out twice and hit into a pair of double plays. Trying to come through in a big spot here in the first inning tonight. First pitch, chops it towards short. Played on one bounce with a charging cruise. The second one, Anderson to first, double play. 6-4-3, and that ends the inning. Two hits, one man left. After a half, the bat's nothing, and the Buttheads coming up on Sports Talk 790.
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1: Bottom of the first, no score. First pitch to Trey Cruz. Grounded sharply through the right side into right center field. A base hit. Switch hitting Cruz batting left. The shortstop aboard. He's now hit in 9 straight games and reached base in 19 straight. Leadoff man on for Cal Stevenson, the left-handed batting first baseman. 258, 9 home runs, 33 RBI. Stevenson's hit in 2 in a row and in 3 of 4. Carson Spires, the righty on the mound for the bats. So the first pitch, off-speed offering, misses high. Ball 1. Bats Baseball brought to you by Miller Lite. It's Miller time on this Tuesday evening. Both starting pitchers tonight working their way back from injury. The 1-0 strike on the outside edge. It's 1-1. River Ryan had Tommy John surgery late in 2024, missed all of the 2025 season, has battled a couple of hamstring injuries this year. Spires making his way back from Tommy John surgery in August of last year. The 1-1, and Spires, as he was going to deliver, it slipped. He stumbled down the mound, and that's a balk. So the balk moves Cruz to second. Spires, everything looked normal there until he was just about to stride all the way through and deliver the pitch, and he just stumbled. So a balk charged, and that moves Cruz to second. He's in scoring position with nobody out. A ball and a strike on Stevenson, the pitch, and it misses outside. 2 balls and a strike. That cutter from Spires didn't quite cut its way back to the plate. Spires, product of Clemson, signed by the Reds as an undrafted free agent in June of 2020. That was only a five-round draft. The 2-1, swing and a miss. Good breaking ball from Spires. It's 2-2. Michael Troutwine making his bats 2026 debut, catches Carson Spires. Michael Chavis at first, Orlando Arcia at second, Edwin Arroyo at short, Leo Balcazar at third, Dominic Patelli in left, Dominic Fletcher in center, and Noelvi Marte in right field. A step off by Spires. 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Their auto mechanics care about your safety, which is why they recommend bringing in your vehicle for auto repair and fleet service sooner rather than later. Tony'sBrake.com. Don't wait until it's too late. Spires misses up and away, and the count is full. Now time called as Stevenson backs out. The veteran Stevenson, now 30 years old, native of Fremont, California. He just turned 30 on Saturday. Celebrated his 30th birthday. The pitch. Swing and a miss on a good breaking ball down. Stevenson gone on strikes for the first out. First strikeout for Spires, and here's Max Anderson. Second baseman, right-handed batter. 299, that's fourth in the league. 15 home runs, 54 RBIs. His on-base percentage is .385. That's seventh in the IL. The number 10 Tigers prospect, according to MLB.com. First pitch. Misses just off the plate outside. Ball one. Anderson's hit in four of his last five. Had a base hit his last time on Sunday in Des Moines. Spires from the stretch. Works off the first base side of the rubber. The 1-0. Swing and a miss. One ball and one strike. Fifth Third Field, home of the Hens since 2002. It's 320 down the line and left. 406 to straightaway center and a little bit to the left and right of it, 406. 341 down the line and right. The 1-1. Swing and a miss on a good breaking ball from Spires. It's 1-2. 365, a high wall in left center. It is 344, kind of in right center, also a high wall. The lowest part of the wall is in straightaway center, right in front of that rectangular black batter's eye. The 1-2. Swung on, looped out towards center. It falls for a hit. Racing in to pick it up, Fletcher. Here's Cruz around third. He scores, standing up without a throw. And in the first, the Mudhens have taken a 1-0 lead. 55th RBI of the year for Anderson. Just a little looper that got down into center field. A Jim Weber lumper as we're here in Toledo. And the Hens out to the early lead. Here's Jace Young, the left-handed hitting third baseman. 224, 20 home runs, 78 RBIs, both lead the team. The RBIs fifth in the league. First pitch swinging, pops it up. Foul third base side. Balcazar over near the dugout stairs for the Hens, makes the catch for the second out of the inning. The Mudhens occupy the third base dugout here at Fifth Third Field. The visitors on the first base side, that's where the bats are. Two outs, holding at first Anderson. Here's Corey Jolks, right-handed batting left fielder. 265, 17 homers, 60 RBIs. Jolks has reached base in 11 straight games. Has gone hitless over his last two following a three-game hitting streak. He's 0 for his last seven. Spires readies. First one to Jolks. Breaking ball, swung on and missed. Strike one. You've got that in right field beyond the foul pole, the two sections of seats wedged in between the two buildings. One of those, the Hens front office and the Frickers building out there. Very unique vantage point right behind the right field foul pole. The 0-1, low. Ball and a stray. Walkway all the way around the ballpark. A picnic area in right and right center. Some tents with a group area behind that, just to the left of the batter's eye as well. The scoreboard, the video board, along the walkway in straightaway left, above the Mike Hessman home run alley there. The 1-1, strike on the inside edge, 1-2. Hessman, the hitting coach for the Hens, the all-time minor league career home run leader, 433, most of them as a Mudhen. Some of them as a bat as well. Two main sections of seats, the lower level, all blue seats here, upper and lower level. It goes foul pole to foul pole, upper level, some club seating below us, and the suites up here, press box level. The 1-2. Breaking ball, swung on and missed. Jolks gone on strikes, and that ends the inning. Spires limits the damage. The Hens get a run. We go to the second. 1-0 Toledo on Sports Talk 790. 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
3: Second inning, 1-0 Toledo. Michael Chavis leads off the frame for the Bats. First baseman, right-handed batter. River Ryan, the righty, back to the mound for inning number two. First pitch to Chavis. Strike on the outside edge. Ryan allowed a couple of hits in the first. Still only threw seven pitches. Got Noelvi Marte to hit into a double play to get out of it. Chavis, 251, 24 home runs, 77 RBIs, tied for sixth most in the league. The 0-1, swing and a chop foul, back left of the play, nothing in two. 6 for 20, a double, a couple of homers. He drove in five of the Columbus series last week. He's reached base in his last seven games. Sunday, Chavis 0 for 3, hit by a pitch, struck out, scored a run. Where's the high Red Sox tonight, the Atlanta native? 0-2 pitch. There's a swing and a fly ball into center. Racing back as Ciani turns around. That ball gone! Just over the 402 mark to the left of the batter's eye in center field. Home run, Michael Chavis. His 25th of the year, and this game is tied at one. RBI number 78 for Chavis. Got it out just to the left of the batter's eye. And you heard some guys talking about it down there during batting practice earlier. It's a graveyard out there in center. It's tough to hit him out there in this ballpark. And Chavis able to muscle it out. Here's Michael Troutwine, catcher, left-handed batter. First pitch, a strike on the outside edge. Troutwine, 18 games at AA Chattanooga, 214, three home runs, seven RBIs, has been injured much of this 2026 campaign. The 0-1, swing and a tip foul into the mid of the catcher Zavala. No balls and two strikes. Troutwine, 77 games of the Bats and 24 in his AAA debut. He's on the seven-day injured list from April 28th through July 28th. 3 months at Chattanooga. The 0-2. Swing and a chop foul. Back right of the plate. Count holds at two strikes. In that 24 season, Troutwine sent down to Chattanooga late in the year. Played in 77 games of the Bats. Hit 192. Had eight home runs. Drove in 30. Northwestern product. Native of Johns Creek, Georgia. The 0-2. Up high, off the glove of the catcher Zavala, onto the backstop. One ball and two strikes. Troutwine selected in the 13th round by the Reds back in 2021 out of Northwestern. A Big Ten guy. Back in Big Ten territory here in Toledo, not far from Ann Arbor. It's a big Michigan town. The 1-2. Inside. 2-2. Troutwine becomes the 79th different player to suit up for the Bats this year. They only used 66 all of last year. It's the most they've used in a season since 2023 when 84 different players played for the Bats. The 2-2, swing and a miss. Troutwine gone on strikes. Fastball in on his hands at 98 for the first out of the inning. Second strikeout of the night for Ryan. One gone for Leo Balcazar, the third baseman and right-handed batter. Number 26 Reds prospect, according to MLB.com. 241, two homers, 16 driven in with the bats. He's hit in 4 of 5, been on base in 24 of 25. Had a good series against Columbus, 5 for 15, a double, a homer, drove in 5. Takes the first pitch up, ball one. Balcazar not in the lineup Sunday, came in as a defensive replacement late in that game. Saturday was 2 for 4 with a two-run homer. Troutwine, by the way, was the Toffs K-man, so a free Toffs ice cream for a lucky row here at Fifth Third Field. Balcazar looks at a strike, and it's nothing in two. Ryan, known for that fastball. That one zipped in there at 97. That's kind of his calling card. He can throw it hard. The 0-2. It's called a strike. I think that was actually a 1-1 pitch. We'll see. It's been challenged by Balcazar. Yeah, the first pitch was a ball. They had that wrong on the scoreboard. And it was challenged, but I don't know that. And they didn't play on the video board, but the umpire informed that the call was correct. The bats are out of challenges. Toledo still with two left. The count is 1-2 on Balcazar. Here's the pitch. That's low. Two balls and two strikes. But Ryan traded by the Dodgers to the Tigers while he was on the Oklahoma City injured list. 2-2 pitch. Just a bit outside. Count full. Traded at the deadline. And the deal that sent Tarik Skubal to L.A. did not make his Tigers organizational debut until Wednesday. Hamstring injuries. Was activated by the Hens on Monday of last week, a week ago. 3-2 is in the dirt, and that's ball four. So Balcazar works the walk. The first walk allowed by Ryan with Oklahoma City. And overall, you can take it over to his time with Toledo this year as well. Coming into the night, 38 and a third innings pitched on the year, had allowed just 8 walks with 43 strikeouts. Just the 9th walk he's given up this season. He has been a strike thrower. One on, one out for Will Benson, left-handed batting DH. First pitch, Benson takes a strike on the outside corner. 208, 3 homers, 16 driven in. Benson's been on base in 5 of 6. 5 for 22 with a double and an RBI in the Columbus series. 0 for 3, walk, struck out twice Sunday. The 0-1 pitch, outside, a ball and a strike. With Oklahoma City, was activated with that club April 4th, started the year on the ACL Dodgers roster, trying to get all the way back from Tommy John, then went right on the injured list April 17th, activated May 15th, went back on June 26th, and just activated last Monday. Swing and a miss by Benson, it's 1-2. So a 28-year-old, the number 3 prospect in the Tigers organization because of his injury-riddled career so far, and starting as a hitter, made his AAA debut with Oklahoma City in 2023, made his big league debut with the Dodgers in July of 24. The 1-2, a breaking ball, grounded up the middle. Right at the shortstop, Cruz fields it, steps on the bag, throws to first, inning over. A 6-3 double play, second hit in two by the bats tonight. For the bats, tie it on the Chavis homer. We go to the bottom of the second, tied at 1 on Sports Talk 790.
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3: Tied at one as we move to the bottom of the second. Carson Spires deals to James Altman, and the pitch misses high. Ball one. Left-handed batting right fielder Altman. 167. Two home runs, 10 RBIs in 14 games with the Hens. Went 0 for 4 with two strikeouts Sunday in Des Moines. He looks at a strike. It's 1-1. That ended a five-game on-base streak. He's won for his last 11 over his last three games. Some discussion between innings. Pat Kelly went out to talk to the umpires. The 1-1, a swing and a miss on a breaking ball down. It's 1-2. Chatting about that challenge that was lost by Balcazar that never popped up on the screen, we've seen instances this year where the ABS malfunctions and so they don't charge anything. The 1-2 outside, 2-2. And so PK was going out, I think, to ask, hey, it malfunctioned. Why did we lose a challenge? And I think the plate umpire, who we thought was Jared Duerson, but I think the man behind the plate is Raul Moreno. The 2-2 called strike three on the outside edge. First out of the inning, third strikeout of the night for Spires. But he told PK, I think, that the system did work, but it just didn't pop up on the screen. So he got it in his earpiece what the call was and announced it. I don't know that PK is overly trusting about that, though. Here's Carlos Perez, the DH and right-handed batter. First pitch. Bouncing ball to short. Arroyo to his left to field it. Throws the first. Two outs. Perez, who has a hit in all eight in which he's played with the Mud Hens, grounds to short. Two outs in the inning for Sebi Zavala. Catcher, right-handed hitter. 259, 18 games with the Hens. A home run, five driven in. One for his last 14 over his last four games. First appearance since Friday. Reminder, if you have a question, comment, complaint, we'd love to hear from you. First one is Zavala. Strike on the inside edge. Bats Radio at BatsBaseball.com. The email address, BatsRadio at BatsBaseball.com. Just because the home season is over doesn't mean the inbox is closed. The 0-1. Ground ball up the middle. It sneaks through into center field. A base hit for Zavala. On to pick it up, Fletcher, the center fielder. A two-out knock for the Hens. Their third hit of the ninth. Two-out base runner for the former Bat in Red, Michael Ciani, the left-handed batting center fielder. 172 in AAA between Norfolk, Oklahoma City, and Toledo this year. 72 games, three homers, 22 driven in. One for four was caught stealing Sunday. The inbox presented by the Kentucky Department of Fish and Wildlife Resources. Step up to the plate for conservation. Join Kentucky Wild today. fw.ky.gov/kywild. First one to Ciani, grounded foul to the backstop. Strike one. 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We appreciate it. 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Here's the 0-1. Ciani reaches out and skies one into left center. Over is Fletcher, the center fielder, to make the catch. That ends the inning. We'll get to Jeff's email on the other side. One hit, one man left. We head to the third, tied at one on Sports Talk 790.
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3: Tied at one as we go to the third. Dominic Patelli leads off the inning for the Bats, the left-handed batting left fielder. 234, a homer, 17 driven in. River Ryan back to the mound for inning number three. First one to Patelli. Outside, ball one. Patelli's reached base in six in a row, is hitting 4 of 5, was 3 for 7 with a double and 3 RBIs in the Columbus series last week. 2 for 2 Sunday with 2 RBIs and a stolen base. Also laid down a sacrifice bunt. The 1-0 misses outside. It's 2-0. Jeff's email, batsradio at batsbaseball.com, the Kentucky Wild inbox, said, when a player has an injury that sidelines him for a year, what does he do during that time? A side job or something else? Well, here's the 2-0. Patelli takes a strike on the outside edge. In on the grass is Young, the third baseman, to guard against a Patelli bunt. No, typically not a side job, but typically they just spend that time rehabbing. Here's the 2-1. Outside, 3-1. These teams, and the Tigers and Reds are good examples. The Reds spring training complex is in Arizona. It also kind of serves as their rehab complex. The Tigers is in Lakeland, Florida. So when guys get hurt, they often head there to rehab. The 3-1, that's low, and that's ball four. Patelli works the leadoff walk. It has been challenged by Ryan. Video board in left. It's popped up on our screen, but it's not going out to the video board. So they're going to have to do it in the earpiece again. It's not working on the scoreboard. And so we don't get to see it, but the umpire announces that it was a strike. So the Hens win the challenge. So they still have two left. The Bats have none remaining. And the count is 3-2 on Patelli. Here's the payoff pitch. Chops it slowly up the first baseline. River off the mound can't get it. There's the second baseman. Anderson with a glove flip to first. Not in time. Patelli able to speed down the line and beat it. An infield hit for Dominic Patelli. Not a bunt that time, but, well, as good as a perfectly placed one. Chopped it slowly just past the pitcher who raced off the mound, Ryan. The second baseman Anderson's only hope was a glove flip, and it not in time to get Patelli. So the leadoff man on, fourth bats hit of the night to the top of the order in Edwin Arroyo. He singled to left center to lead off the game of the first. Young in on the grass at third. Arroyo bunts left of the mound, fielded by Ryan, only plays the first. The throw is in time for the first out, but Arroyo does the job. Sacrifice goes 1-3 as Patelli goes to second. The one-out batter is Orlando Arcia. He singled to right back in the first. But if a guy like Spires, the bat starter tonight, Ryan, the Hen starter, both good examples, both recently had Tommy John surgery. They probably have the surgery and then maybe rehab at home, but often rehab once they're to that point at the complex to have more access to baseball-type rehab stuff. Arcia skies one foul off the right side out of play, strike one. Obviously varying injuries, but usually it would be at the complex, and maybe if the season's over, they'll head home, but then they'll rehab at home at a, maybe a local rehab facility there. chosen by the team and or paid for. The 0-1 lined in the left field. Racing is the left fielder. Jolks dives, couldn't get it. It's off his glove and goes to the wall. Patelli scores. Arcia into second with a stand-up double. It is 2-1 Bats here in the third. The Bats go in front for the first time tonight. Arcia with his 16th double of the year and his 49th RBI. And he's given the Bats their first lead of the evening. Jolks moving toward the line, laid out for it. It tipped off his glove and then went to the wall. And the Bats lead now for the first time tonight on the RBI double for Arcia, who is 2-for-2. Here's Dominic Fletcher. He struck out looking in the first. Ryan Reddy's first one to Fletcher. Breaking ball, misses outside, ball one. There is, by the way, activity, a right-hander throwing in the Toledo bullpen down the left field line. Bullpens are in play here. The Hens down the left field line. The Bats down the right field line. That is Carl Edwards Jr., the righty, getting loose. 1-0, swing and a miss. One ball and one strike. But yeah, Jeff, the guys typically head to like a rehab facility. Not a ton of like side jobs anymore. That used to be a more prominent thing when the pay was worse for these guys, but minor league pay has gotten a lot better, so a lot less side jobs in the offseason. The 1-1, a swing and a miss. 1-2 on Fletcher. And a lot of these guys, I guess, sort of do have side jobs. A lot of them will offer lessons to kids in their hometowns and get paid for those, or help run a facility, a baseball facility, youth baseball facility, and twofold for them. They get a chance to kind of work out and stay in shape and get paid a little bit. 1-2 to Fletcher. Bouncing ball to second. Anderson to his right to field it chest high. Throws to first in time for out number two. Fletcher retired 4-3. Does move Arcia over to third. And the two-out batter is Noelvi Marte. He grounded into a 6-4-3 double play to end the first. He's hit into three double plays now in his last two games. Here is Gary Jones, the skipper of the Hens. In his first year, took over in May when Gabe Alvarez was let go. He's out of the third base dugout, headed to the mound, and we get a pitching change. Here in the top of the third, Ryan continues to be on a pitch count. 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Edwards coming in with Marte coming up. A man at third, two outs, a run in. Bats with a 2-1 lead, a pitching change. And we're back with more in a moment on Sports Talk 790.
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3: New pitcher for the Hens, the veteran righty Carl Edwards Jr., the 35-year-old from Newberry, South Carolina. Takes over with a man at third, two outs here on the top of the third. Bats leading 2-1. Here's Noelvi Marte, righty on righty. First one from Edwards. Swung on and lifted foul off the first base side. Out of play to the roof. Strike one. River Ryan, 2 2/3 innings, 5 hits, 2 runs earned, a walk, 2 strikeouts, and a home run. 39 pitches, 27 for strikes. They're still being very careful with him, recovering from Tommy John. He is responsible for the man at third. The 0-1 to Marte. Chops one up the third baseline, a foul ball. It's nothing in two. Arcia, the man at third base, gave the bats the lead with his RBI double. Edwards working for the 19th time with the Hens, his 9th relief appearance. It's his 23rd appearance in the league this year overall, 9th in relief between Syracuse and Toledo. 6-10 with a 5.95 ERA. 84 2/3 innings, 90 hits, 45 walks, 93 strikeouts. Ahead of Marte, 0-2, the pitch. Bounces in, nicely done by Zavala, moving to his right to block that one. And keeps Arcia there at third base. 1-2. Ryan, hamstring injuries this year, missed all last year after Tommy John, and I'm sure very careful trying to bring him along, as highly touted as he is in the Tigers organization now. The 1-2 inside, almost hit Marte, jumps out of the way of a 95-mile-per-hour heater. 2-2. Edwards, originally a 48th round pick of the Rangers back in 2011 out of Mid Carolina High School in South Carolina. Best known probably for his big league time with the Cubs, a member of that 2016 Cubs World Title team. The 2-2, swing and a miss. Marte gone on strikes. That ends the inning. Bats take the lead on the Arcia double. We head to the bottom of the third. The Bats 2 and the Hens 1 on Sports Talk 790.
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3: Bottom of the third, 2-1. The Bats lead the Mud Hens. Ball one from Carson Spires to Trey Cruz. Top of the order for Toledo. Cruz singled and scored in the first. He takes a strike on the outside edge. It's 1-1. Spires solid his last time out. 4 innings a run, 4 hits Wednesday against Columbus. The 1-1, a swing and a miss. It's 1-2. Was great 2 starts ago in Nashville on the 9th, on the 4th, I beg your pardon, of September. 6 scoreless innings, 2 hits, a walk, 8 Ks. A no decision, though, in that game. The 1-2 to Cruz. High and outside, 2-2. This is Spires. He made his AAA debut with the Bats back in 2022, his 5th straight year with time as a bat, but it is his first ever appearance against Toledo. 2-2 pitch. Lifted foul down the left field line. It slices out of play to the concourse in the left field corner. And the count holds. 2 balls and 2 strikes. Spires, a proud Clemson Tiger. Haven't had a chance to talk to him about the... Here's the 2-2. Ground ball that sneaks through into right center. Base hit for Cruz. Not hit hard, but placed it perfectly between the shortstop Arroyo and the second baseman Arcia. Cruz is 2-for-2. Leadoff man on for Cal Stevenson. Struck out swinging in the first. Spires balk moved Cruz into scoring position in the first, and that proved to be crucial. He then scored on the Max Anderson RBI single. That was not a hard hit ball, but snuck in there. First one is Stevenson, breaking ball strike on the outside corner. I was going to say, haven't had a chance to talk to Carson about the start to the season for Clemson football in terms of that LSU game. The 0-1, a swing and a miss. No balls and two strikes. I believe Clemson has Kent Emanuel's North Carolina Tar Heels. Emanuel, our pregame guest today. Really great chat with him. He starts with the bats here tomorrow night. 0-2 to Stevenson. Swing and a miss on a breaking ball. Down and in. Stevenson gone on strikes for the first out of the inning. 4th strikeout of the night for Spires. 1 on, 1 out for Max Anderson. An RBI single back in the first. 6:35 again here tomorrow. Emanuel for the bats. The lefty Jackson Wolf for the Mud Hens. Our pregame coverage starts at 6:05 here on 790. First one to Anderson. Just low. Ball one. 6:35 tomorrow and Thursday. 7:05 Friday night. 5:05 Saturday. And then a 2:05 first pitch to wrap it up here on Sunday. Throw to first. Diving back in safely is Cruz. And that'll be the end of the 2026 season. Guys will scatter from here. Some will take a bus back to Louisville. Some will take a bus up to the Detroit airport. Others will drive straight from here, wherever they're going. The 1-0. Strike on the inside corner. 1-1. It's kind of a melancholy week, the final series of the year, especially when you know you're not going to the playoffs. That's the bats position. And really the Hens position as well. They're 5.5 out with 6 to go with a ton of teams in front of them. The 1-1, low and outside. 2 balls and a strike. So neither of these teams are playing beyond Sunday. And neither really have to have anybody stay ready for their big league clubs either. Reds and Tigers struggled at the big league level this year. Reds officially eliminated last night. The 2-1, swing and a miss on an elevated fastball. It's 2-2 on Anderson. So the Dodgers clinched a playoff spot last night at Great American Ballpark while officially eliminating the Reds from playoff contention. Spires from the belt, the 2-2. Swing and a miss, a fastball that rode in on the hands of Anderson. 2 outs in the inning. After the leadoff single by Cruz, back-to-back K's for Spires. He has 5 on the night. And here's Jace Young. He fouled to the catcher in the first. He did not foul to the catcher. He fouled to third. I don't know why I wrote down foul out to 2. First pitch, a strike on the outside edge to Young. He fouled to Balcazar over at third. We'll get it right. 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Ground ball up the middle, behind the bag at second. Arroyo, the shortstop, fields it, throws to first in time. That ends the inning. One hit, one man left. We go to the fourth. 2-1 Bats on Sports Talk 790.
18: This is J. Andrew White, attorney at law. 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
3: Michael Chavis leads off the fourth inning. A ground ball back up the middle. It gets through into center field, a base hit. Chavis is 2-for-2. Bats with a 2-1 lead here in the top of the fourth. Chavis homered in the second to get the bats on the board to center. His home run traveled 416 feet. How far did it travel? 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Here's Michael Trautwine. First pitch is at the knees for a called strike. Righty against left-handed batter. Carl Edwards Jr. got the final out of the third. Out there to begin the fourth. Trautwine struck out swinging in the second. Chavis leads from first. Here's the 0-1. Swung on, hit in the air, down the left field line. That ball slicing, and it slices foul into the corner. Nothing in two. Could have been trouble there for Joel, because he was going to have to go a long way. But it pushed foul. Through three innings. Here we're in the top of the fourth. Two runs, six hits for the bats, a run on four hits for the Hens. Neither team's committed an error. Carl Blanton in the studio. I'm Nick Curran in the GE Appliances Press Box here at Fifth Third Field in Toledo. Opening game of the final series of the year, the bats and the Mudheads. 0-2 to Trautwine. Swing and a miss. Change up from Edwards. Trautwine gone on strikes for the first out of the inning. Second strikeout for the right-hander. Four in the game for Hens pitching. Here's Leo Balcazar. He walked in the second. And again, Trautwine, the Tofts K-man, so another lucky row here at Fifth Third Field. Gets free Tofts ice cream. That is a spectacular prize. First pitch, a strike at the belt to Balcazar. Mentioned Pat Kelly back, the Bats manager, in his seventh season after being inducted into his high school's Hall of Fame last weekend, or over the weekend, is back at the helm of this

0: So they went to Evan for the first time this year. I asked PK, is he going back out there? And he said, I think he has to, but then it is the first game of a series, so PK took it out there tonight. We'll be keeping an eye on that. The 2-1, grounded the other way into right field. Base hit, Balcazar. Chavis turns second, slams on the brakes there and stays put. A strong throw in from Altman and right. Balcazar's been on both times up tonight. He singles into right field. The Bats have 7 hits already in the game. First and second with one out for Will Benson. He grounded into a 6-3 double play to win the second. Edwards ready, righty against left-handed batter. First pitch, Benson takes low, ball one. But kudos to Evan. Evan Yednak, the Bats performance coach, yielded a couple of wins exchanging the lineup. It's a science now. Long hold by Edwards, the 1-0. There's a rip and a right by Benson. It's down for a hit. Played on one bounce with a right fielder, Altman. Fires it in, cut off by the first baseman, Stevenson. Chavis stops at third, and that loads the bases. 3 hits in the inning for the Bats, all for one base. Chavis to third, Balcazar to second with Benson at first. They're loaded with one out for Dominic Patelli. He reached on an infield hit and scored in the third. The Miami Hurricane digs in. Righty against left-handed batter. Bats with 5 grand slams this year. Patelli does not have one. The pitch. Foul back onto the roof to our left. Strike one, a fastball from Edwards. And Patelli was right on it, but fouled it back. The pitch. Grounded. Oh, liner caught by Edwards. Throws the first. Doubles off Benson. Awful luck there. A sinking liner. Edwards made a nice play, reaching down to catch it. Fired to first, a double off Benson, and in the inning, the Bats leave a pair. We head to the bottom of the fourth, 2-1 Louisville on Sports Talk 790.
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0: Bottom of the fourth, 2-1 Bats. Strike one on Corey Jolks. The 0-1 from Carson Spires misses outside. One ball and one strike. Jolks struck out swinging in the first. The pitch outside. 2-1.

0: Spires from the belt, the sidestep of the 2-1. Swung on, hit in the air into center. There is Fletcher, the center fielder. Barely had to move. Backed up a couple of steps to make the catch for the first down. One gone for James Altman. He struck out looking in the second. Well, some big news coming down today from the Bats. The Bats are a finalist for Alternate Identity of the Year in Major League Baseball. The best new alternate identity of 2026. They're nominated for that. Altman takes a stray. You can vote online. 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First, next pitch is high ball one. Let me find the link that's better. One of seven nominated for that award. You can vote for the Louisville Humidity. 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There's a swing and a miss. It's 1-2. 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Vote as much as you can. The 1-2 outside, 2-2. 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The pitch is inside to Altman and the count full. The winner will be the voting runs from today through next Tuesday. It ends at midnight next Tuesday. 3-2 pitch. Called strike three on the outside edge. Altman has challenged it. Video board and left. We'll see if it actually pops up there this time. It looks like it's going to. Here it comes. And it did clip the bottom of the zone. Altman gone on strikes. Two outs in the inning. Hens down to one challenge left. Six strikeouts on the night for Spires. Two outs for Carlos Perez, who grounded to short back in the second. But, yeah, runs through midnight next Tuesday. You can vote as many times as you want. First pitch inside. Ball one to Perez. The winner will be announced as part of the MLB Network Minor League Award Show the following week. September 28th, the MILB award show on MLB Network. That'd be what? 2 weeks from yesterday. That winner will be announced. You can vote through next Tuesday at midnight. MILB.com. Here's a bouncing ball foul, third base side. It's 2-1. MILB.com/alternate-identity. Be sure to vote for the Louisville Humidity is best new alternate identity of 2026. Went over very well. Five humidity games. Bats were 3-2 on those nights. The 2-1 chopped foul into the Hens dugout, third base side. 2-2. We'll continue to remind you of that throughout the week. Two-two pitch. Bouncing ball to third. Balcazar, a waist-high hop, takes his time, throws to first. Inning over, the first 1-2-3 inning of the night for Carson Spires. We go to the fifth. Bats 2-1 on Sports Talk 790. 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
0: Fifth inning, 2-1 bats. Carl Edwards Jr. back to the mound for his second full inning of work. He misses high, ball one to Edwin Arroyo. Top of the order for the bats. Switch hitting Arroyo, bats left against the righty Edwards. Arroyo has singled and has laid down a sacrifice bunt. The 1-0 pitch. Chopped to the right side, fielded head high by the charging first baseman Stevenson. Takes it to the bag himself for the first down. One gone for Orlando Arcia. He's 2-for-2. An RBI double his last time in the third that gave the bats the 2-1 lead that they still enjoy. Righty against righty. These two have run across one another a little bit, I'd say. Arcia and Edwards. First one to Arcia. Shows bunt. Takes low. Ball one. By the way, sacrifice bunt-wise, the sack laid down by Arroyo, the 22nd of the year by the bats. That's fifth most in the International League behind Durham, Syracuse, Norfolk, and Charlotte. The pitch outside, 2-1-0. The Knights with 35 sacrifice bunts, most in the International League. But the bunt has certainly been a big part of the bats' offensive arsenal this year. Here's the pitch. There's a swing and a fly ball. Left center field. Long run in for Ciani. Nobody can get there. It's down for a hit. Jolks, the left fielder, picks it up. Arcia shaking his right hand. That one stung him, but he'll take it. He's 3-for-3 tonight. So Arcia, back-to-back three-hit games. He had three on Sunday against Columbus. He's 3-for-3 tonight here in Toledo. One on, one out for Dominic Fletcher, 0-for-2, a strikeout and a ground out. Righty against left-handed batter. Drawn in on the grass at third is Young, speaking of sacrifice bunts. First pitch, no bunt here, a swing by Fletcher, and he skies it foul off the left side, strike one. Onto the roof. Baseball Buddies program successful in 2026, allowing youth sports teams to take the field of the bats before each home game at Louisville Slugger Field. 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The 0-1 to Fletcher. There's a looping liner into right center. It's down for a hit. Arcia had to wait and make sure it was going to fall. Goes around second. Here's the throw from right from Altman. It's not in time. Arcia in. On to second goes Fletcher. And the Bats have two in scoring position with one out. Arcia had to hold up to make sure that ball was going to get by Anderson, who leapt up to try to catch it. A strong throw from Altman and right, but it was a little bit toward left field. Young had to go off the bag to get it. That allowed Arcia to slide in safely, feed first. It allowed Fletcher to go to second. So a single for Fletcher. He goes to second on the throw. I would imagine there's no error charge there. Shouldn't be in my mind. Infield drawn in halfway for the Hens. Here's Noelvi Marte. Is grounded into a double play and is struck out. First pitch. Swing and a miss. Strike one. And now the bats a chance to open the lead up a little bit. They've out-hit the Hens 10-4, but they lead just 2-1. The bats have hit into three double plays tonight. They've grounded into a pair and lined into one. That was Patelli. Awful luck to end the fourth. The 0-1, breaking ball, in for a strike, and it's nothing and two on Marte. And Al Nuelvi a chance to bust this one open a little bit for the bats if he could come through with a big hit. Find a gap somewhere. The center fielder, Ciani, just to the right of straightaway center, it looks like. There's a pretty big gap in left center field for Marte if he could drive one there. 0-2 pitch. Ripped on the ground, past third, leaping out of the way, Arcia, who's given it to Marte. Arcia leading away in foul ground, and the count holds to two strikes, kind of jokingly giving it to Marte. After he leapt up, he came down and kind of did the Spider-Man hands out there. Arcia, nimble like Spidey. No web shooters, but adept nonetheless. Another 0-2 to Marte. He swings and it sends one in the air to right. Going back, Almond still on the move, reaches up, makes the catch just in front of the warning track. Arcia tags from third. He scores, and it is 3-1 bats here in the fifth. Fletcher tags from second and goes to third. A sack fly for Marte, his 41st bats RBI of the year. Well, that'll work. Gets the run in. Fletcher over to third. Two outs. And here's Michael Chavis. He's 2-for-2 tonight. Homer to center in the second. Single to center in the fourth. Oh, and Chavis has gotten back locked in over the last couple of weeks. First pitch. He swings and misses. Strike one. I think he was looking for a fastball there, and he got a breaking ball and was way out in front of it. Edwards ready from the belt. Here's the 0-1 to Chavis. Swing and a miss. No balls and two strikes. Another slider from Edwards. Again, Chavis letting it go like he was hunting a fastball, and again, he didn't get one. Fletcher leads from third. The 0-2 pitch. Swing and a miss. Bat goes flying into the netting above the Hens dugout. Drops down onto the field. Chavis gone on strikes. The inning is over. Bats get a run. We head to the bottom of the fifth. 3-1 Louisville on Sports Talk 790.
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0: Bottom of the fifth, 3-1 bats. Carson Spires back to the mound for round number five. He delivers inside to Sebi Zavala, ball one. Zavala single to center in the second. Here's the 1-0. Bouncing ball foul outside the bag at third. One ball and one strike. Spires two pitches deep here in the fifth. He's at 58 for the night. He's been pretty efficient so far this evening. His first 1-2-3 inning of the night, his last time of the fourth. The 1-1 and a ground ball foul third base side. It's 1-2. 1-2-3 frame, the first citywide clean inning of the night. Louisville, your building called and one citywide. 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Spires 1-2 to Zavala, breaking ball inside, two balls and two strikes. The Mud Hens need to sweep this series to finish over 500 on the year. The 2-2, a swing and a fly ball into left. Backing is Patelli, now in a few steps to make the catch. Left fielder hauls it in. That's seven in a row retired by Spires since the Trey Crews single to lead off the bottom of the third. One out for Michael Ciani. Fly to center in the second. Ciani, of course, just signed by the Tigers and sent to this Hens team when the Bats, well, when the Hens were in Louisville. First pitch, strike on the outside edge. These two meeting for their fourth series of the year against one another, second in this ballpark. The Hens took 5 of 6 from the Bats here in July. The pitch misses low to Ciani. One ball and one strike. Toledo was in Louisville August 11th through the 16th. The team split that six-game series. 1-1 pitch. Off the foot of Ciani, a ground ball foul that hits the first base bag, but off of Ciani's foot. And it's 1-2 as he goes hobbling to the right of the plate. But Ciani was signed by the Tigers while they were in Louisville, and assigned to this Hens team. He did not play in any games there. Was a fourth-round pick of the Reds originally in 2018 out of William Penn High School in Philadelphia. Big league debut with the Reds in September of 2022 after a very brief stint with the Bats late that year. 8 games and then on to the big leagues. Ciani with the Bats for most of the 2023 season. 108 games that year. 228, 9 homers, 47 driven in. The 1-2, breaking ball, fouled again off of his foot at the plate, and the count holds 1-2. That one didn't seem to hurt him quite as much. Ciani, in that 2023 season, late in that year, was designated for assignment by the Reds. That was August 31st, and then on September 2nd of 23 was claimed by the Cardinals, and he had spent through last year in the Cardinals organization. Braves claimed him off waivers in November, then the Dodgers claimed him, then the Yankees claimed him in January, then the Dodgers claimed him back in February. Started the year in the Dodgers organization. The 1-2 is outside, 2-2. Designated for assignment by the Dodgers on May 12th, the Orioles claimed him on May 18th, option to Norfolk. Was designated for assignment June 22nd and then outrighted to the Tides June 25th. A swing and a miss. Breaking ball down, and Ciani gone on strikes for the second out of the inning. That's the seventh strikeout of the night for Spires. He's retired 8 in a row to the top of the order in Trey Crews. 2 for 2, singled and scored in the first. Singled to right center his last time in the third. First pitch, line down the left field line, slicing, and it slices foul, a foul ball. That was trouble. That was hit hard by Crews, but it kept slicing and sliced foul. Ciani then was sent to Frederick, and A-ball by the Orioles July 31st was released on the 3rd of August. And then signed by the Tigers on the 14th of August. The 0-1 breaking ball hit in the air down the left field line. Slices foul. Nothing in two on Crews. Just to finish the thought on Siani, one of two former Bats and Reds on this Mudhens roster. Tanner Rainey, the righty reliever, being the other. And Mike Hesman, of course, the former Bats infielder, is the hitting coach for the Hens. Of course, much more known for his time as a Mudhen. Longtime Hen. 0-2 to Cruz. Bounces in, knocked down by Troutwine. One ball and two strikes. Hesman spent 1 year as a Bat in 2013, hit 25 home runs that season of the 433 career minor league homers that he hit. All-time minor league home run king. 25 of them came as a Bat. The 1-2 to Cruz. Ground ball hit to second. Moving to his right, Arcia backhands it, throws to first, and the inning is over. 9 in a row retired by Carson Spires. We go to the 6. Bats 3, Mudhens 1 on Sports Talk 790.
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0: Sixth inning, 3-1 Bats. Carl Edwards Jr. back to the mound for Toledo. He delivers low ball one to Michael Troutwine. Troutwine has struck out swinging both times up. Edwards got the final out of the third, worked the fourth and the fifth. Back to the mound for the sixth. The 1-0 inside. Two balls and no strikes. Here's the 2-0. Rolled foul to the backstop, and it's 2-1. Troutwine talked about it, played collegiately at Northwestern. 13th round pick of the Reds. His dad, John, also played at Northwestern. The 2-1 is high. Three balls and a strike. And pitched in the big leagues in 1988 with the Red Sox, 9 games that year. Also, 3 seasons in the IL for his dad, John, at Pawtucket Red Sox organization. The 3-1. This is outside, ball 4. And Troutwine works the walk. He's aboard for the first time tonight. Leadoff man on for the Bats. Second walk allowed by Mudhens pitching. Here's Leo Balcazar. He's walked and a single to right. First one to Balcazar. Breaking ball high. Ball 1. So Troutwine, a baseball family certainly, and his dad, this league with Pawtucket. Some irony in that because it was the Louisville franchise that moved to Pawtucket in the late 70s, the 1-0.